0: letter every time the president asked for that assistance.
1: At least 17 Democratic senators are saying that candidate Graham Plattner should end his Democratic Senate campaign as he faces sexual assault allegations that he calls false. Switzerland advanced to the World Cup quarterfinals with a 4-3 shootout win over Colombia after a scoreless draw. You're listening to ABC News.
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7: KOH News time, 5:03. It's 93 degrees in Reno. I'm Jim Poston, and here's what's trending. 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Reno police arrested a teenager in an assault in South Reno Monday evening. About 5:20 p.m., RPD received a call about two suspects making threats while armed with a knife and a handgun. Search of a nearby residence didn't uncover a handgun, but a knife was found that investigators say was used during the assault.
8: A 16-year-old male was arrested on charges of assault with a deadly weapon and a probation violation.
7: RPD Public Information Officer Hunter Mercurio said that an unrelated BB gun featured in a gang-related social media post was also recovered. A traffic heads-up, Pyramid Way and Sparks might be a good place to avoid this weekend. Starting this Friday at 10 a.m., all southbound lanes on Pyramid will be closed through the weekend until Monday.
9: Important improvements for sidewalks, for bicyclists, for pedestrians, as well as enhanced access to and from businesses and residents.
7: That's NDOT Public Information Officer Meg Ragany speaking with our news partners at Colo 8 News Now about the Pyramid project. Businesses in the area that will be affected by the construction will still be open, and posted detour signage will be provided. According to the Vitalant Blood Donation Center, the nation is dealing with a critical shortage of type O blood. Vitalant says the supply of type O is at its lowest level in 2 years. Type O is the type most often needed for emergencies in trauma care because it's the universal donor. It can be used in transfusions of any blood type. They urge anyone, especially those with type O blood, to make an appointment to donate blood if they can. And the cost of mailing a letter is likely to go up next week.
10: The U.S. Postal Service plans to increase the price of a forever stamp by 4 cents to 82 cents beginning Sunday. The increase comes as the Postal Service is working to improve its financing after warning earlier this year it could run out of money within a year. The forever stamp has been rising from 58 cents back in 2021 to now 82 cents this weekend. So along with birthday cards and love letters, making your kids write those thank you notes will be getting a little pricier too. I'm Monica Nelson.
7: It's the forever stamp. It forever keeps going up. Right now, traffic and weather together on News Talk 780 KOH. I'll bet it's getting pretty busy out there on the roads now. What do you know, Kristen Snow?
11: Well, so the forever stamps that I have now, they will be not usable after a certain date?
7: No, you'll still be able to use them.
11: Oh, okay.
7: You got a good deal.
11: Okay. Excellent, because it says forever. I mean, I can use them forever.
7: You can use them forever.
11: All right. Actually, traffic is not looking too bad as we do get you going on your Tuesday commute home. We do still have that same slowdown and congestion if you're traveling out to the North Valleys right now between the Spaghetti Bowl and Panther Valley. That is 395 at northbound. Up on at North McCarran, we've got some congestion both directions, some heavy traffic, as a matter of fact, in the eastbound lane between El Rancho and Pyramid Way. We're seeing a little bit lighter traffic. I-80 westbound between USA Parkway and looks like Vista Boulevard right now. Still some heavy traffic, though, northbound South McCarran between Greg Street and Nugget Avenue. And we are still seeing some slowdown as well. 580 north between South Meadows and South Virginia Street. But all other northern Nevada roads are looking great. Drive safely from the KOH Right Now Traffic Center. I'm Kristen Snow.
7: Well, thanks, Kristen. Very informative. How about Lindsay?
12: I'm Chloe's Lindsay Matherly with your First Alert weather forecast. The July heat is here to stay. Our high this afternoon, 96 degrees with mostly sunny skies. Westerly winds 15 to 25 miles per hour, could have some gusts 30 to 35. And then tomorrow, same thing, sunny, warming up to 96 degrees. By the end of the week, Friday and Saturday specifically, temperatures are expected to peak in the low 100s.
7: 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Infernally, it's 98 out in Sun Valley, 94 and 93 degrees here at the KUH Radio Center. Our next update's at 5:30, but you can find the latest headlines at kkoh.com. I'm Jim Poston, News Talk 780 KUH. You know what's up next? It's a Best of Ryan Netter show, because Ryan is on vacation. We've got one pre-recorded for your listening pleasure.
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1: Hello, Northern Nevada. Great to be with you on this beautiful day here in Northern Nevada, wherever you're listening and however you're accessing this program. Thank you for making me a part of your day. Phone lines are wide open. Something in this particular news cycle that caught your attention, if you'd like to talk about it, it's 852-TALK and 800-564-KKOH. Let's get into our local headlines here this afternoon. We're going to begin with an update, and this is in regards to that story we had for you a couple of weeks back. If you remember, we were all getting the Amber Alert regarding Amaya Meathoff. On that particular weekend, Mom agreed to let Dad, Christopher, stay over. Problem is, when she got up to, get her coffee, well, Christopher and Amaya weren't there. And from there, it was a mad search to try and quickly find her. He is accused of taking her from the home and prompting that alert. He's been returned to Nevada, he being the dad. He's now being held at the Carson City Jail and being held without bail following his arrest back on June 1 in Palmdale, California. He's facing multiple charges, including kidnapping of a minor and being a fugitive from justice. Elsewhere today, the law enforcement officials in Silver Springs needs your help. We're trying to find 82-year-old Christopher Butterworth, okay? Last seen near his home in Silver Springs this morning between 8:30 and a quarter of 9. He's about 5'8", white hair, blue eyes. He was wearing khaki pants and a blue or green shirt, had some tennis shoes on as well, suffering from dementia. He is diabetic as well. And, well, look, there's concern for his safety and well-being and wants to be back in the loving arms of his family and friends. So if you can help out the Lyon County Sheriff's Office, give him a call. 775-463-6620. We wish that family well during this scary time. Elsewhere today, tribal police giving an update in regards to the shots fired on Sunshine Lane. Apparently, when officers approached these individuals by the Truckee River, an altercation occurred in which the officer discharged his weapon. It's unclear what led up to it. Was there a conversation? Did something happen? Some disrespectful moment? We don't know. One person taken to the hospital with unknown injuries. FBI involved because it occurred on tribal lands. State of Nevada continues to lead the entire country in something that is, worth being proud of. Versus the headline I saw today in the RGJ that we as a state are number 3 when it comes to the amount of money spent on OnlyFans. Yeah, and that's something, not a list you want to be on, but this one, job growth. According to the latest data from Dieter, the state posted a 1.8% increase in total employment over the course of the last year. That is the fastest in the nation. But closely on our heels in second place was the state of North Carolina with 1.2%. Now, with all of that growth we have seen over the last 12 months, our unemployment rate is now at 5.2%. And Dave Schmidt, the chief economist with Dieter, saying in a statement, today's release by the BLS highlights Nevada's ongoing job growth, outperforming the rest of the country for 11 months in a row and reflecting particularly strong growth in the private sector. This trend is being driven by a diverse set of industries sustaining job gains despite softer performance in the leisure and hospitality sector. Meanwhile, this afternoon, talk about a couple of wildfires that are continuing to rage on. The first being the Cane Springs fire. It's up to over 16,100 acres in size. As of this afternoon, it is 40% contained. Meanwhile, the Grapevine fire is bigger than that, almost 16,200 acres. That is 0% contained. Bureau of Land Management officials here in Nevada say the fire activity has moderated as the fire moves from heavier fuels to lighter vegetation, and more favorable terrain. We wish our first responders well dealing with those two fires. Elsewhere today, thank you, Bert Gurr, for standing up for our young ladies here in the Silver State. You should have the opportunity. Elementary, junior high, high school, and college, you should have the opportunity to play against your gender. You know, you move out from that as an adult and you want to get into some co-ed activity, cool, have fun. But when it comes to these institutions, yeah, it should be girls versus girls and boys versus boys. So he wants to introduce some legislation related to trans women in men's sports. This is on the heels of the governor saying that his Protect Girls Sports initiative not appearing on the ballot come November. It was this 27 bill draft was officially submitted on the 19th, and the assemblyman says in a statement, while the ballot initiative process encountered delays, the need for action remains. Nevada's young women deserve a level playing field, and the people of our state deserve elected officials willing to address an issue that enjoys broad public support. Yeah, isn't it like a 90-10 thing, which is still absurd to me, but I digress. The assemblyman goes on to say, I look forward to working with my colleagues to ensure that Nevada's daughters, granddaughters, and future generations of female athletes have the opportunity to compete on a fair and equal playing field. I hope this session the Democrats do what the people of Nevada have repeatedly asked for, a hearing and a vote on this legislation, which would limit trans athletes to sports based on their sex assigned at birth and would require school sports to be categorized as male, female, or co-ed. Why do I feel like the state of California is going to try and make every sport, school sport, just co-ed, just so that it falls in line with all their other ideology? Meanwhile, this afternoon, a resolution has been adopted, courtesy of the Washoe County Board of Commissioners, to advance a question on a gas tax for the November ballot. This is in regards to sustainability of road repairs when it's just those of us, myself included, that are driving down the road with gas-powered vehicles. And then, you know, there's a lot of you out there that have electric vehicles. And that's where the rest of us are kind of like, you know, y'all need to be paying your fair share, more or less. And I've also heard from those that own and operate electric vehicles, like, yeah, we're happy to. Just tell us where to send the money. I've heard that from several folks. The vote was 3-1 today, one commissioner being absent on a resolution that would advance a question on the issue. It does not impose a new tax, the county says. It's only advisory. And in a statement, Commissioner Mara Luz Garcia, we are going to take another litmus test, if approved today, to see what the sentiments are of the people who voted us into these positions. And I think that in and of itself provides the greatest amount of transparency and accountability for elected officials, because we're really just taking the feedback of the people before we decide to make policy recommendations and moving forward with anything. I am fully in support of hearing from the voters in November about what they think on this fairness issue. It boils down to fairness. We know people are driving more, but if you're not contributing to our roads, it's not sustainable, close quote. Absolutely. That's all this is. It's not sustainable long term. We're all trying to share the roads, but we've all got to chip in on it. Can't just be one side versus the other. That's not going to last or work very long, and it's not going to work out too well. Meanwhile, Secretary of State Cisco Aguilar says the latest memo from Homeland Security that CNN was able to obtain is just another in a long line of attempts to gain access to the voter rolls here in the Silver State, get our personal information as voters as well. Cisco Aguilar saying this is just another attempt by the federal government to intimidate states into doing what they want to do with elections. But the Constitution is very clear that it is states who have the responsibility to run their elections. It's up to the local election people to decide in consultation with the state what our elections look like. Right now, traffic and weather together. Time here on News Talk 780 KOH. The ride home on a Tuesday with an update. Here's Kristen.
2: Thank you so much, Ryan. Well, we're still seeing some heavy traffic if you're heading in the way of the North Valleys. We do have some heavy traffic between the Spaghetti Bowl and Panther Valley at this time. Still some slow and go up on North McCarran as well between El Rancho and Pyramid Way. I-80 East right out of the Spaghetti Bowl on into Sparks. Also seeing some slowdown. And we do have an accident being reported. I was just checking those cameras. It says I-80 East at Wells Avenue, but it doesn't look like it is impeding traffic in that area. So just so you are aware, there's some possible goings on over there. We got some slowdown as well. Westbound 80 between USA Parkway and looks like Vista Boulevard. We've got some slowdown at 580 North between Neal Road and Moana Lane. And still some heavy traffic northbound South McCarran between Greg Street and Nugget Avenue. But again, everything else looking pretty good for your Tuesday commute home.
3: I'm Cola Waits, Lindsay Matherly with your First Alert weather forecast. We've got sunshine in the forecast the next couple of days with hot temperatures. High today of 96 degrees. Same thing tomorrow, and then 97 on Thursday. Winds will be picking up each afternoon, those westerly winds. We could have gusts today, 30 to 35 miles per hour. And then by the end of the week, our daytime highs possibly hitting triple digits as early as Friday.
2: Thank you so much, Lindsay. A little breezy out there. Lots of sunshine. 93 Reno and Sparks, 87 in Verdine. We've got sunshine with 74 degrees right now in Truckee. From the KOH Right Now Traffic Center, I'm Kristen Snow.
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4: 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The 2026 NBA draft is underway. A.J. DaBonza out of BYU. Yeah, he is now a Washington Wizard. Or Bullet, based on whatever generation you're from. Darren Peterson, the underwhelming point guard out of Kansas, going number two to the Utah Jazz. And Cameron Boozer just got selected number three overall out of Duke to the Memphis Grizzlies. And, well, we'll keep you updated on that as we move along throughout the rest of the program. A few other local headlines before we button this up this afternoon. Silver Springs man has been arrested after authorities found that he was not in compliance as a sex offender. According to the Lyon County Sheriff's Office, over the course of several days, they were getting tips on Tier 3 sex offender Jeffrey Martin. The 69-year-old was known to be out of compliance with his registration and was picked up yesterday afternoon without incident, now facing a felony charge. Down to Carson City, where a man there has been arrested following reports of shots fired into a house and a car. The male suspect was not identified. It happened early this morning. That's a heck of a way to start your day, around 5 a.m. Authorities believing that this was carryover, we'll say, from a domestic dispute prior, and all culminated with this action. He fled the scene and was picked up later on in the morning around 10 a.m. today. And a cold case in Vegas, closer to justice in that, regarding a Las Vegas pastor. Apparently in August of 2006, David Vandermeer, it is alleged that he murdered his wife, is responsible in her death, Bernadette Vandermeer, deadly fall at Angel's Landing in Zion National Park in 2006. He has been charged with murder and insurance fraud, according to a press release that came out today. So there you have it. There is the latest on the local front. Elsewhere today, let's go over the pond to the EU as a probe is escalating in the direction of one Mark Zuckerberg, as the EU is looking into Meta regarding allegations that the social media apps are intentionally designed to get kids hooked. Well, yeah. Do you want people to

0: wants your product. Maybe not on this level, but we've talked about this many times. The internal memos, the information that has come out around these big social media platforms. European Commission, which is the competition watchdog arm of the EU, is close to issuing its preliminary findings that include Facebook and Instagram are built with addictive features. Bloomberg was the reporter on that. Officials over there have yet to determine exactly when they're going to announce the findings. The investigation was first announced almost 2 years ago, May of 24, focusing on potential violations of the EU's Digital Services Act, which requires big tech firms to police content on their platforms. Well, that's like having an alcoholic in charge of a liquor store. Do you really think they're going to police themselves? EU officials previously said they were concerned that Facebook and Instagram, quote, may stimulate behavioral addictions in children, as well as rabbit hole effects, where kids keep using the apps in a way that causes their physical and mental health to suffer. So at this point now, I am starting to pivot as a human being away from the social media platforms and focusing my attention on the parents. You made them, kind of your responsibility. The commission also expressed concern about the effectiveness of Meta's age verification practices. I'm glad someone is questioning it. I find it very, very flimsy at best. It's like having that one paper plate under something greasy and heavy in the microwave and then being shocked that when you lift it up and everything just fall, right? It's flimsy. The issuing of preliminary findings, crucial step for the commission's investigative process, and Meta will have an opportunity to propose remedies. But again, if the language is written that you are to police the content on your platform, well, then that's the problem right there in and of itself. It just reminds me of my father's statement, the road to hell is paved with good intentions. I want to believe that these elected officials have the best interests of kids at heart, but when you have the verbiage this way and you put the onus on them, you are now getting unrealistic with your expectations if you think they're actually going to do the right thing. I hope that they do. I fear that they won't. Let's find out what else is going on this afternoon. News, traffic, and weather. Let's check in with Captain Jack.
1: Well, Captain Jack has escaped for a vacation also. This is Jim Poston in for Jack. 93 degrees at Reno Tahoe International Airport. We'll have some more weather in moments. A 16-year-old boy has been arrested on charges of assault with a deadly weapon. Reno police received reports yesterday around 5:20 p.m. of two suspects threatening people while armed with a handgun and a knife. A 16-year-old boy ended up getting arrested for assault with a deadly weapon and a probation violation. It was a traumatic fourth for many cars, cats, and dogs in the region. Animal Services says 31 dogs and 7 cats on the loose were impounded. Fortunately, because of microchipping and ID tags, 73% have been reunited with their owners, but that also means that 27% have not. If you ever wanted to go to the National Automobile Museum, tomorrow would be a good time to visit because it's free. They'll have screenings of the Cars trilogy and hands-on crafts for the kids from 9 to 5. There'll also be food trucks, photo opportunities, and activities with other community partners. They're inviting you to register in advance at eventbrite.com. The first 700 guests will receive a free ice cream treat, and everyone registered will receive one free entry into a sweepstakes drawing. The museum is at Millen Lake, just south of downtown Reno. Right now, traffic and weather together on News Talk 780 KOA. Let's see how our PM commute is rolling along with our in-house expert, Kristen Snow.
2: Thank you so much, Mr. Poston. Well, we're seeing some heavy traffic right now if you're traveling out to the North Valley. It's 395 northbound. That slowdown does start 580 north right about the GSR through the Bull on out to Panther Valley. Now seeing some slowdown 580 south between Plum and Moana. Northbound 580 traffic also picking up at this time between South Virginia Street and Moana Lane. Still seeing some slowdown, I-80 east near the Nugget Resort, up on North McCarran, both directions between El Rancho and Pyramid Way. A lot of that in that eastbound lane. We're still seeing some heavy traffic, and traffic has picked up a little bit westbound 80 as well between USA Parkway and the Nugget Resort. And we're still seeing that same heavy traffic northbound South McCarran between Greg Street and Nugget Avenue. Drive carefully. From the Right Now Traffic Center, I'm Kristen Snow.
3: I'm Cola Waits and Lindsay Matherly with your First Alert weather forecast. We've got sunshine in the forecast the next couple of days with hot temperatures. High today of 96 degrees. Same thing tomorrow and then 97 on Thursday. Winds will be picking up each afternoon, those westerly winds. We could have gusts today, 30 to 35 miles per hour. And then by the end of the week, our daytime highs possibly hitting triple digits as early as Friday.
1: Thank you, Lindsay. In Smith Valley, it's 93. Up at Emerald Bay, 78. And current Reno temperature, not quite up to that 96 that Lindsay was mentioning. It's 93 right now. Our next news is at 6 o'clock, but remember, you can get your news anytime on our website, kkoh.com, and you can listen anywhere around the world with our free app. I'm Jim Poston, News Talk 780 KOH, and now, time for some more Best of Ryan Nutter here on KOH.

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1: 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Don't forget about the KOH Election Center. We kind of hit the lull in the election season, if you will. Primaries are behind us. We're all staring directly ahead at those generals, but it's several months down the road. 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Man, I really hope that Dr. Fauci agrees to the subpoena from Rand Paul, because that, for me personally, that is must-see, can't-miss TV. Absolutely, some of my favorite TV viewing is C-SPAN and the like for these types of conversations regarding the origins of the coronavirus. Of course, the Republican senator from Kentucky would like to have a conversation next month with Mr. Science, accusing the doctor of dodging a previous commitment to testify before the Senate Homeland Security Committee, saying he'd now subpoena him to force his appearance in July. Telling CNBC, the senator says, "We've been negotiating with him for material and for testimony. This has gone on for some time." Paul also vowed to examine the pardon that Fauci was given by then-President Joe Biden before he left office, saying in that interview with CNBC, there will be questions about, did he seek the pardon? What specific crimes did he seek? Did he ever meet with President Biden? But there are also questions about, can you have a pardon for a non-specific crime? Can you have a vague pardon? Senator expects the doctor to challenge the subpoena in court. I think it's going to be a challenge to get him. That's the problem in all of this. I think we will have to fight him in court. Of course, a lot of the questions are going to be around Dr. Fauci's role in the pandemic after outgoing Director of National Intelligence, Tulsi Gabbard, if you remember, last week releasing a trove of files showing that officials protected him from the whistleblower complaint, alleging that he lied to Congress regarding gain-of-function research. That was some fantastic television when the senator and him were talking about gain-of-function research. And, of course, Rand Paul is a doctor as well, so it's not like he was sitting up there and spitting facts and information to which he is unaware. He's, I would say, more close to the information, more knowledge on it than a lot of other elected members in Congress. He's not the only medical doctor in there as well, though. Meanwhile, we've kind of, I think, reached that stage in the Carmelo Anthony Austin Metcalf saga where families now just have to deal with their grief, go through those stages, try and figure out where what the next step is, what the next chapter in their life is going to look like. But grieving father of Austin Metcalf not holding back, going after Carmelo Anthony's parents in the days following his conviction and calling them out for skipping the emotional statements from victims, those victim impact statements, and basically leaving the kid by himself in the courtroom. Jeff Metcalf expressing empathy for the now 19-year-old while condemning his parents for not sitting through the entire proceedings earlier this month down in McKinney, Texas. The teen ultimately sentenced to 35 years in prison for the fatal stabbing of Austin Metcalf. We've gone through it. We're not going to do it again at that track meet just a couple of years ago. But it was the parents of Anthony that were quick to exit the courtroom, which is what has got Jeff Metcalf all fired up in recent interviews. Meanwhile, And I'm going to guess that the administration is very heavily monitoring any type of activity when it comes to the creation, implementation, and use of drones. I say that because we seem to have laser focus on the nuclear program, and we should. Don't misunderstand. I never want to see Iran have a nuke. That being said, I've been reading and discovering that their drone activity and involvement in this conflict has really gone next level. And it got me thinking, all the while, Iran has been kind of teasing us, and that's maybe not the right phrase to use in this situation, but they're out there with the nuke program, and they've got all of our officials and many officials around the globe looking at that. All the while, they're like, fine, we don't need the nuke program. We're going to go over here and pivot to this and make your life a living hell. We go back to that downed pilot. We don't have his name. But if you remember back to the beginning of this conflict, that pilot got shot down in that F-15, rescued on April 3rd. But if you remember, he had to spend at least a day in enemy territory in the Zagros Mountains. And once he was connected with American officials, what he described really got the attention of senior leaders. Described a minefield of drones hovering in the air, which he surmised could have helped Iran shoot his plane down. Officials are also saying it's possible the injured pilot, who had a very bad concussion at the time, might have actually not been seeing straight. He may have had blurry vision, literally double vision, during that moment. But they're sticking with what he said. He's also saying that what he could have seen was a so-called mothership drone. Motherships are the larger drone aircraft that are capable of relaying communications or orders to other drones that are connected. And they're actually connected by a tether. And that mother drone is hovering and hanging out against the fleet below. Provide an overview. Then if it sees something out of the ordinary, it'll drop a smaller drone down, almost like in that first-person view drone, to conduct strikes or surveillance drones to kind of get the lay of the land. And the smaller drones can actually be strung together using tech like Starlink or a mesh network, which they say Iran has the capabilities to do and are actually commonplace on the battlefield in other war zones currently raging around the world. Quote, right now, if you were to go to Ukraine or Russia, they use these mothership drones to extend the distance that a smaller drone is able to fly. Hypothetically, these drones could have been going up very high in the air to gain situational awareness, especially if U.S. forces were in the area. It's definitely within the art of the possible that this is something that the Iranians have. Right now, traffic and weather together time here on News Talk 780 KOH. Let's get an update from Kristen Snow. How's that commute?
2: Oh, not looking too bad. However, NHP is reporting a couple of traffic accidents right now. The first one is west to 8th Street at North Virginia Street. Second one, Pyramid Highway southbound at North McCarran near that Raley's there on the corner. So just be mindful that there are a few incidents out there going on. All other northern Nevada roads, let's take a look here. We've got some slowdown if you're traveling out to the North Valleys, of course. We're still seeing some heavy traffic, though, northbound out to, it looks like, Golden Valley at this time. Still seeing some spotty slow and go up on North McCarran, both directions. Heaviest of that traffic in the eastbound lane between El Rancho and Pyramid Way. We've got some spotty slow and go between USA Parkway and Lockwood at this time. That is westbound 80. Still seeing that same heavy traffic northbound South McCarran between Brake Street and Nugget Avenue, and some light traffic 580 North between Neal Road and Moana Lane. Everything else looking good.
3: I'm Cola Waits, Lindsay Matherly with your First Alert weather forecast. We've got sunshine in the forecast the next couple of days with hot temperatures. High today of 96 degrees. Same thing tomorrow, and then 97 on Thursday. Winds will be picking up each afternoon, those westerly winds. We could have gusts today, 30 to 35 miles per hour. And then by the end of the week, our daytime highs possibly hitting triple digits as early as Friday.
2: Thank you so much, Lindsay. Still a little breezy out there. Sunny skies, 92. Reno and Sparks, 87 degrees right now in the capital city. And we've got mostly sunny skies with 77 degrees in Genoa. From the KOH Right Now Traffic Center, I'm Kristen Snow.
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0: Ryan Nutter is not in the house. He's on vacation. So this is a special encore presentation of The Ryan Nutter Show. 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
1: Our final moments together on this beautiful Tuesday here in Northern Nevada. Thank you for being out there this afternoon. Do appreciate it. Smartest man on the radio, Mark Levin, coming up next here on KOH. A few things before we get out of here today. This is wild, man. This is out of from Fox 40 in Sacramento, where the sheriff's office SWAT team recently disarmed a suspect using a drone with a magnet attached to it. Deputies said they had a local resident surrounded by law enforcement attempting to get a known felon and parolee at large who was armed with a gun, to surrender. Suspect did not respond to negotiator, resulting in a drone being deployed inside the house. Wow. Love to see the body cam of that, because the suspect was alive but unresponsive in the corner of the garage, one hand concealed under his body. The other was holding a knife. Drone pilot with the sheriff's office decided to attach a powerful magnet to the drone in an effort to disarm him instead of engaging in a potentially deadly encounter. The deputy safely removing the knife from the suspect's hand, allowing deputies to make contact with the suspect. We all know that cigarettes are bad for our health, but lighting one up doesn't usually blow up your car. Let's go back to the evening of June 12th, where a red Kia Soul was driving past a gas station down in the Gamewell, North Carolina area. And according to WSOC, shared security camera video from that gas station showing the badly damaged Kia pulling in, a man then climbing out of the front passenger window, almost like Dukes of Hazzard style, most likely because, well, the door was just too damaged to open. Now, the fire department is right next door to this gas station. They respond immediately. And despite the explosion, there was no fire. Even in the footage of the Kia parking at the gas station immediately afterward, emergency medical services treating the injuries and firefighters investigating the cause of the explosion. Apparently, someone in the car was using canned air. It isn't actually air, but, you know, you can blow, like, dust off a key, computer keyboards, things like that. So while that person is spraying that, another person in the car goes, you know what, this is the perfect opportunity to get that menthol fix. I'm going to light me a Newport. I have no idea, but I'm guessing that is how it went because, well, next thing you know, boom, car kind of exploded. It's kind of reminding me of that time when Charlie and Mac tried to kill themselves on It's Always Sunny in Philadelphia, and then they go down the street and they get a defective grenade, and it really didn't do anything. It's kind of how the car looks. Oh, I'm done talking, though. Mark Levin's up next. For Captain Jack and Kristen Snow, I am Ryan Nutter, reminding you that comparison is the theft of joy. Have a great night. We'll talk to you tomorrow.
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9: From ABC News. I'm Dave Packer. Increasing pressure on Maine Senate Democratic nominee Graham Plattner to drop out of the race as another allegation of sexual assault is published. Allegations he denies. ABC's Jay O'Brien.
10: His top supporter, Senator Bernie Sanders, who stood by him through a series of scandals, saying he spoke with Plattner. And in light of these very serious allegations, I have recommended that he step aside. Plattner has until Monday to remove his name from the ballot. But as he deliberates, his party is moving on. Several Maine Democrats already raising their hands to take his place.
9: New strikes on Iran.
11: U.S. Central Command announcing new powerful strikes, pledging to impose hefty costs on Iran for attacking 3 commercial ships in the Strait of Hormuz in just the past 24 hours. Video posted online showing explosions from the American attacks.
9: ABC's Rachel Scott. President Trump in Turkey's capital for the NATO summit, touting the relationship he has with Turkish President Erdogan, and spoke about the war in Ukraine.
12: I had a very
13: Your
12: good
13: question
12: talk
13: could
12: President
13: be next on the Garden
12: Putin,
13: Show.
12: Who, by the way, has a lot of respect for President Erdogan, a lot of respect for him. We had a long talk yesterday, lasted a long time, and I also spoke with President Zelensky right after that. I think they both want to make a deal.
9: In New York, engineers will attempt to stabilize the under-construction high rise that buckled today. Some neighborhood evacuations have been lifted. Fellow Republicans say they touched base with Kentucky Republican Senator Mitch McConnell, who's been hospitalized for weeks.
13: John Thune, who succeeded McConnell as Senate Majority Leader, says the two had a lengthy and substantive conversation yesterday. Republican Whip John Barrasso says his call with McConnell lasted roughly 20 minutes and that the 84-year-old was fully engaged and is eager to get back to the Senate. McConnell's been hospitalized for more than 3 weeks for reasons that still have not been disclosed by his aides.
9: That's ABC's Stephen Portnoy. 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
5: KOH News time is 6:03. It's 93 degrees in Reno. I'm Jim Poston, and here's what's trending. 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A 16-year-old boy is arrested for assault with a deadly weapon Monday evening. Calls were received a little before 5:30 p.m. about two suspects making threats while armed with a handgun and a knife on Verdon Place near the Kitsky Linden neighborhood. Investigators determined the incident was gang-related. Although no handgun was found, the knife was found in a search of a nearby home, along with an unexpected bonus.
14: During continued follow-up, investigators also recovered an unrelated BB gun from a separate residence that had been featured in gang-related social media posts.
5: Hunter Mercurio with Reno Police says the teen was arrested for assault with a deadly weapon and a probation violation. The Aces are back home for a 6-game series with the Round Rock Express out of Texas starting tonight. It's Taco Tuesday with two street tacos for $5. And our sister station, K-Bull 98.7 FM, is sponsoring Dog Days, starring Lambo the Bat Dog. You have to sign a waiver ahead of time, but then you can bring Rover along to the game. First pitch tonight is 6:35 p.m. at Greater Nevada Field at 2nd and Evans in downtown Reno. The Corporate Challenge is coming to Reno in September. 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The competition runs from September 9th through October 4th, but your company has to register by August 3rd. 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Right now, traffic and weather together on News Talk 780 KOH. One last look at the Tuesday commute. Let's turn again to Kristen Snow.
15: Well, thank you so much, Mr. Poston. Getting you home on your Tuesday commute, looking pretty good out there. We do still have some slowdown if you're heading in the way to the North Valleys. Also, I-80 East right out of the Vaughan into Sparksville and Nugget Resort. We're also still seeing some slowdown westbound 80 between USA Parkway and Lockwood. Northbound 580 between Neal Road and Wind Lane. And lastly, up in North Valley, both directions between 395 and have a fantastic evening from the KOH Reno Traffic Center. I'm Kristen Snow.
5: 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See you tomorrow.
16: I'm KOH's Lindsay Matherly with your First Alert weather forecast. We've got sunshine in the forecast the next couple of days with hot temperatures. High today of 96 degrees. Same thing tomorrow and then 97 on Thursday. Winds will be picking up each afternoon, those westerly winds. We could have gusts today, 30 to 35 miles per hour. And then by the end of the week, our daytime highs possibly hitting triple digits as early as Friday.
5: Well, thank you, Lindsay Matherly. Up in the Virginia City Highlands, it's 86. Down in Minden, 87. 93 degrees here at the KOH Radio Center. 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I'm Jim Poston, News Talk 780 KOH.
17: He's here. 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
23: Straight talk without the bluster. 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
24: We'll keep following the situation over in Maine with Graham Plattner. The breaking news as we come on the air today is that his biggest supporter in the Senate, Bernie Sanders, has said he should drop out of the race. A lot of Democrats coming out against Graham Plattner today after looking past all sorts of other scandals. We'll keep an eye on this. We'll see if Plattner listens to them or what he decides to do. They have until July 13th over there to replace Plattner. You know, it's interesting. The Party of Democracy doing a lot of replacing of candidates these days, nominating people through a voting process and then replacing them when they're no longer viable. This sounds familiar. It's exactly what they did in the presidential campaign in 2024. I just wonder how the voters in Maine are going to react to that. They had a primary. All these people voted for Graham Plattner. He didn't have to drop out. But if he does and they pick somebody through some backroom deal, seems like the Party of Democracy would be doing something rather anti-democratic, but we'll see what they decide to do. Do want to shift focus to another major Senate race going on this year. That's going on over in Michigan. Democrat field over there, they have a primary coming up, has shrunk by one. And the Republican, of course, is going to be our friend Mike Rogers, who has this ad out. Let's listen to that. Cut 29.
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3: 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Just a final thought on the whole Mitch McConnell situation. I had mentioned how the Republicans are very coordinated in their messaging, talking about how Mitch McConnell, apparently he's doing just fine. 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
6: And I'm telling you, this guy's tough. 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
8: Is focused. 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
3: Right.
8: He's always thinking about the big picture.
9: He is engaging. He is capable.
3: So that is the Republicans, and they are talking about how Mitch McConnell is improving. He's going to be just, oh, wait, no, that was the Democrats, as they were defending Joe Biden. Sadly, the Republicans sound exactly the same defending Mitch McConnell, who should have been out of the Senate at least a year ago. It is incredibly disappointing when the Republicans spend years criticizing the Democrats for covering up for Dementia Joe, Joe Biden, and then they go and they do the same thing for Mitch McConnell. I wish Mitch McConnell all the best. I hope he's alive. I believe that he is alive. I don't know if he is fit to serve. But I do hope that the Republicans understand, and I am a Republican, I'm a conservative, and I hope that they understand that when they're defending, not really letting America or Kentuckians know how Mitch McConnell is doing, no tape, no video, nothing, well, then they sound just like the Democrats defending Dementia Joe. Come on, GOP, do better.
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16: If you suffer from COPD symptoms like shortness of breath and fatigue, where do you turn? 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
4: It's Red Eye Radio, 866-90. Red Eye is the phone number, 866-907-3339. All right, coming up, the Trump administration is apparently going to crack down on illegal alien truck drivers. I know there's a lot of truckers that listen to Red Eye Radio. I love what the men and women do out on the highways and byways of America, delivering all of our goods. Thank you very much for what you do behind the wheel of those 18-wheelers. And so the president, and I've got some great audio from Tom Homan coming up, they are going after the illegal alien truck drivers and the states and the schools that give them those CDLs. It was just in earlier this week, right, in Pennsylvania, where a illegal alien truck driver just killed a state trooper on the side of the road. Horrible, horrible story. So I love, and again, I've got some great audio from Tom Homan coming up after the break. Also, this headline, Donald Trump's inner circle have now talked about the real UFO disclosure. Apparently, the president has a speech that he is ready to give. It is written and ready. And basically, they're talking about what he is going to explain to the American people. So we're going to talk about that coming up as well, straight ahead. People who listen to me in Nashville, Tennessee, know that I am a big-time In-N-Out fan. In-N-Out has now given a major update about its expansion. East Coast fans, I'm just going to give you the headline. You're going to be left out in the cold. If you love In-N-Out and you're in, like, New York, you might be SOL. Anyway, details straight ahead right here on Red Eye Radio.
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21: Over and over and over and over and over, then surely

0: and these major NATO allies, they refused. So that's why Donald Trump, going in, things were incredibly tense. They were very tense. And in these comments, Donald Trump actually said that he would not have come if the meetings were held in any other country. But yeah, again, he was willing to come to Turkey.
1: We didn't need any help at all. And in a way, I was testing people. I was testing to see whether or not they'd be there, because I've long said that we help them, but I'm not sure that they'd be there for us. And Italy turned us down, and Germany turned us down, and France turned us down. And it's okay. But, you know, why are we spending hundreds of billions of dollars and they're not there for us? We've always been there for them.
0: Yep. So it's Donald Trump versus the world, America versus the world, it seems, when it comes to the war in Iran. Again, remember, the backdrop includes Donald Trump. You just heard him complaining about the spending. And there are different ways to count it. But the bottom line is we spend far more than the rest of these countries combined to support NATO. Just sheer defensive spending, we spent in 2024, $968 billion. All the other NATO countries combined, it was like $450 billion. And so this is to protect Europe from Russia. So why exactly is it that we're spending so much and these other countries are simply not hitting their requirements is a huge question that Donald Trump is still trying to force these NATO countries to step up and do what they're contractually obligated to do. Got a lot more straight ahead on Red Eye Radio.
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0: they were defending Joe Biden. Sadly, the Republicans sound exactly the same defending Mitch McConnell, who should have been out of the Senate at least a year ago. It is incredibly disappointing when the Republicans spend years criticizing the Democrats for covering up for Dementia Joe, Joe Biden, and then they go and they do the same thing for Mitch McConnell. I wish Mitch McConnell all the best. I hope he's alive. I believe that he is alive. I don't know if he is fit to serve. But I do hope that the Republicans understand, and I am a Republican, I'm a conservative, and I hope that they understand that when they're defending not really letting America or Kentuckians know how Mitch McConnell is doing, no tape, no video, nothing, well, then they sound just like the Democrats defending Dementia Joe. Come on, GOP, do better.
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13: Few people now have asked me about a TikTok trend that they've come across. It's called 75 Hard. The challenge was created by entrepreneur and author Andy Frisella, who calls it a, quote, transformative mental toughness program and an Ironman for your brain. So here's what it entails. Eat a structured diet with no alcohol, drink a gallon of water, read 10 pages of nonfiction, take a progress photo, and complete 2 45-minute workouts, one of them outdoors, every day for 75 days. Quite a challenge. We asked CNN fitness contributor Dana Santis about this, who reminded us that sustainable fitness isn't about punishment or proving discipline through extremes. 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
14: This is America in the Morning from Westwood One. I'm John Trout. Coming up this half hour.
13: Both the shooting war and the economic war between the U.S. and Iran resume. I'm Richard Johnson.
7: President Trump has harsh words for European allies while attending the NATO conference in Turkey. I'm John Stolness in Washington.
6: Evacuations in the heart of Midtown Manhattan. I'm Clayton Neville.
3: Trump administration plans to open a 528-bed holding center for migrant families and unaccompanied children. I'm Ben Thomas.
14: Plus, in sports, a World Cup surprise with our Robert Workman. We're back after these messages.
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0: Yeah. 507 News Talk 780 KOH. Wednesday morning underway for this 8th day of July. I'm Ross Mitchell. Kelsey Frobis at the Anchor Editor's Desk. Saxman at the Right Now Traffic Center. Wall Street Updates with John Sanchez at 23 and 53 past the hour. John's first report coming up here in just about 22 minutes or so.
1: Did you
0: from
1: know
0: the offices
1: that
0: 10%
1: of
0: Scott Capital Management. And in just a few minutes, we'll take a look back at some significant items that happened on this day in history and the people involved. But right now,
2: let's start with some good news.
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4: Let's hear it.
0: Well, a Colorado River guide has become the first American woman to row solo, rowing. Ready for this? From California to Hawaii. Her name is Kelsey Fendler. And she completed the 2,400-mile journey in 43 days. And she not only broke the women's record, but surpassed the previous overall solo rowing record for that route. Along the way, she also raised $30,000 for a charity that supports the physical and mental well-being of rafting guides. In Kansas City, a dog is safe this morning, thanks to the heroics of several people, was rescued from a 15-foot deep well where he apparently fell while running away from 4th of July fireworks. Animal control officers, police, and firefighters worked together to pull him from the well after somebody heard him crying for help. The dog was cleaned up, fed a brisket, took him to the deli there, and is doing much better now, and they decided to name him Brisket. So there you have it. Imagine that. Brisket. Rescued from the deep well. And in England, a group of neighbors rushed into a burning home to rescue an 87-year-old woman with Alzheimer's. Phyllis Day was asleep and unaware of the fire. The two neighbors fought through heavy smoke to find her and help her safely out of the house, and they were guided the whole time by the woman's daughter on a doorbell camera intercom. Here is Susan Wright guiding the neighbors who saved her mom.
6: Hello?
7: You need to come out. 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
6: Keys at the side, near the back gate.
8: And the ambulance as well.
6: Please be gentle with it. Can you tell us who's on her way?
8: How old's your mum?
6: She's 87 and she has 87. Alzheimer's.
8: She's just coming down the stairs now.
6: Thank you. Make sure she's covered up.
0: And apparently, mom only had about 2 minutes to get out of the house. The neighbors saved her life. And there you have it, a roundup of good news stories to start things off this morning. 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KOH News Time, 509.

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1: 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Meta is selling smart glasses that feature Kylie Jenner's voice. 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
34: All right, 5:15, News Talk 780 KOH and Reno's Morning News Plus for Wednesday, the 8th of July, underway. I'm Ross Mitchell as we check some items of significance that happened back on this day in history and the people involved. Let's go back 145 years ago to 1881. Druggist Edward Berner of Two Rivers, Wisconsin, invented, ready for this, the ice cream sundae. He should have been given a Nobel Prize for that. A customer asked him to top a dish of ice cream with chocolate sauce. Now, the sauce previously was only used for flavored sodas, which, by the way, were illegal to serve on Sundays. The sodas, not the chocolate sauce. So Berner sold his ice cream concoction on the Sabbath and called it a sundae. D-A-E, of course. 137 years ago, 1889, the Wall Street Journal was published for the first time. 137 years ago as well, the last bare-knuckle World Heavyweight Boxing Championship was fought. John L. Sullivan retained his title in a 75-round match, in Richburg, Mississippi, against Jake Kilrain. Bare-knuckle fighting was banned to cut down on broken hands. 53 years ago, 1973, the classic Bill Withers song, Lean On Me, hit number one, which, by the way, is what happens to a duck as it ages. It's Bill Withers. 45 years ago, 1981, The Go-Go's released their debut album, Beauty and the Beat, featuring Our Lips Are Sealed and We Got the Beat. 41 years ago, 1985, the great Phil Foster, Laverne's dad, Frank DeFazio, and Laverne and Shirley died of a heart attack at the age of 72. And 32 years ago, 1994, Dick Sargent, the second Darren, on Bewitched, died of cancer at the age of 64. 29 years ago, 1997, country singers Marty Stewart and Connie Smith were married. He was 38, she was 55. Connie Smith, one of the best female country vocalists of all time, in my opinion. 26 years ago, 2000, Olympic figure skater Christy Yamaguchi married NHL star Brett Hedekin. And it was also on that day, J.K. Rowling released Harry Potter and the Goblet of Fire, the book, not the movie. 21 years ago, 2005, Fantastic Four was released, starring Jessica Alba as the Invisible Woman and Chris Evans as the Human Torch. And it was in 2010 on this day, during an ESPN primetime special, LeBron James announced he was leaving the Cleveland Cavaliers and taking his talents to South Beach. At that time, what Cleveland fan thought his story would someday have a happy ending, right? 14 years ago, 2012, Ernest Borgnine died at the age of 95. Always enjoyed watching him act. 13 years ago, 2013, Amber Rose married Wiz Khalifa. She filed for divorce a year later. And it was 6 years ago, 2020, Naya Rivera drowned at Lake Piru while swimming with her 4-year-old son. She had just enough energy to get him to safety before the current pulled her under. Her body was not found until 6 days later. And 4 years ago, 2022, Thor, Love and Thunder was released. So there you have it, a round of significant items that happened on this day in history and some of the people involved. KOH News Time, 519. See if we can make traffic easy as we check in with the Saxman.
35: The roads are still crash-free at this time. Delays are reported on 80 eastbound from McCarran Boulevard east to Mustang. From the Right Now Traffic Center, I'm the Saxman.
36: Good morning, I'm Cola Waits, Lindsay Matherly with your First Alert weather forecast. Today, mostly sunny and hot with a high of 96 degrees here in Reno. Those westerly winds will pick up this afternoon. In fact, we could have gusts 30 to 35 miles per hour. Tonight, overnight low of 60, and then tomorrow's going to be a little warmer, mostly sunny skies with a high of 97.
34: 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And we're holding 59 here at KOH Radio Center.
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34: 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Here's Michael Kastner.
37: NATO Secretary General Mark Rutte says he fully supports President Trump following the most recent round of U.S. strikes on Iran.
38: I think what you did last night was absolutely necessary.
0: was a very strong response. I'm with you on this. It's really important.
37: The U.S. hit dozens of targets in Iran overnight after Iran attacked commercial oil tankers in the Strait of Hormuz. Speaking from Turkey, where a NATO summit is underway, Rutas said Iran had violated the ceasefire agreement with the U.S. and that a U.S. response was crucial. Iran is accusing the U.S. of violating a memorandum of understanding signed last month and said it has responded with attacks on U.S. targets in Bahrain and Kuwait. President Trump is again calling for U.S. control of Greenland and is threatening to pull all U.S. forces out of Europe over opposition to the idea. Former U.S. ambassador to Denmark, Rufus Gifford, says European leaders need to stop accommodating Trump and stand up to him.
2: Donald Trump is a bully. Bullies respond to one thing, and that is strength. And I believe when you fet him, when you roll out red carpets for him, when you feed his ego, he just views that as weakness.
37: Greenland is a semi-autonomous territory of Denmark that Trump argues is critical to U.S. security. Top Democrats are calling for Maine Senate candidate Graham Plattner to bow out of the race after a sexual assault allegation was made against him. More from Mark Mayfield.
5: In a report from Politico, a woman who dated Plattner accused him of forcing her to have sex with him almost 5 years ago, despite repeated objections. Senate Minority Leader Chuck Schumer and Democratic Senatorial Campaign Committee Chairwoman Kirsten Gillibrand have issued a statement calling the allegations unacceptable and saying a new candidate needs to be chosen to face Republican incumbent Susan Collins.
37: I'm Michael Kastner.
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34: Here we choose time 5:23 as we check in with John Sanchez for our first look at pre-market activity on Wall Street and a recap of yesterday's trading session. And happy Whiskey Wednesday, John.
9: Talk to me about the whiskey side of it.
34: Well, it's just, it's like Taco Tuesday, but for badasses.
9: Oh, got it. Yeah, okay. Got it. Hey, happy Whiskey Wednesday to you.
34: There you go.
9: You are one of those. You are one of those.
34: How are we doing?
9: We got a rough one going on, my friend. Not as bad as we were about an hour ago when I woke up. It was about a 700 point, well, actually at about 3 o'clock. We were down about 700 points on the Dow futures. Now down 366. NASDAQ's lower by 272. S&P has given up 47. We'll talk about the reasons in a moment. Here it is. Oil up $3.52, a 5% rise to $73.96 a barrel. Gold's down $75.40, 1.81% loss to $4,081.30 an ounce. And up 4 basis points on the 10-year at a yield of 4.56. Go back to yesterday. Finished down 131 on the Dow. The NASDAQ lost 302 and the S&P gave up 33. Well, as you and I discussed yesterday morning, Ross, missiles flew. Iran nailing 3 ships early yesterday. We retaliated yesterday afternoon. What they're saying is these fresh U.S. airstrikes on Iran were 4 to 5 times bigger in scope than previous strikes. But the icing on the cake was this morning. The president overseas at a summit meeting indicating that the ceasefire is over. And as soon as that hit the wires, that's when the market really began to feel the pain. And so we will see what happens. I mean, talking about, of course, that 60-day memorandum of understanding that you and I both said, this doesn't seem like this is going to work too well.
34: Amazing how we knew.
9: Isn't that something? Yes, isn't that something?
34: Don't really have to be clairvoyant on this one.
9: No, you really don't. You really don't. So we will see what's going to happen here. But market, obviously, very nervous about it. On the calendar today, we have wholesale inventories coming our way at 7 o'clock. And then the Fed minutes from their meeting a few weeks ago. Just a couple stocks on the move this morning. I want to mention Apple. They expanded their agreement with Broadcom with a new $30 billion U.S. chip commitment. I mean, pretty massive there. Apple down 86 cents, 0.28% loss to 309.80, and Broadcom symbol AVGO actually down a bit, down $1.28, 0.35% loss to 369.50 a share. I'll see you in 30 minutes, my friend, with the overseas numbers from the office of Sanchez Gaunt Capital Management. I'm John Sanchez, Newstalk 780 KOH.
34: Thank you, John. KOH News Time, 526.
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34: 529 as we check right now traffic. Here is the Saxman.
35: The roads are still crash-free. Delays are still reported on 80 eastbound from McCarran Boulevard east to Mustang. From the right now traffic center, I'm the Saxman.
36: I'm KOH's Lindsay Batherly with your first alert weather forecast. Sunny and hot, and that's going to be the

0: 7 and then sunny skies with a high of 98 on Friday.
1: And now 60 Fallon, 63 Silver Springs, Carson City checking with 55 degrees. And we're holding 59 degrees here at KOH Radio Center. KOH News Time coming up on 5:30. Good morning and happy Wednesday, the 8th of July. I'm Ross Mitchell. Well, the U.S. launched powerful airstrikes in response to Iranian attacks in the Strait of Hormuz. We'll get the latest from national correspondent Shannon Kingston in Washington coming up here in just a few moments.
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3: ABC News, I'm Sherry Preston. President Trump blunt this morning when asked about the state of the Iran ceasefire and the deal he signed to put it in place.
4: To me, I think it's over. I don't want to deal with them anymore. They're scum.
3: This after Iran launched attacks on ships in the Strait of Hormuz and the U.S. military fired strikes at Iranian targets. More calls for Maine Democratic Senate candidate Graham Plattner to drop out of the race after more accusations of sexual assault. ABC's Jay O'Brien.
5: Under Maine law, Plattner has just 5 days to drop out to be removed from the ballot. State Democrats would then have 2 weeks to select a new candidate, but there's no exact roadmap for how that process would go. Overnight, the executive director of the Democratic Party of Maine saying Plattner's team has reached out, accusing them of trying to dictate the next steps.
3: Search teams still looking for a 737 cargo jet that dropped off radar over the Arabian Sea. 5 people were on board. This is ABC News.
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6: KOH News Time, 5:31. It's now 61 degrees here in Reno. I'm Kelsey Frobis, and here's what's trending. Residents of a Reno apartment complex near the Midtown District had to be evacuated after an early morning fire. Around 5:40 yesterday morning, firefighters with the Reno Fire Department were called to an apartment complex on Holcomb Avenue for a car fire. The fire extended into the complex, forcing the evacuations. The fire was extinguished with minor extension to the building's interior, according to the Reno Fire Department. The Washoe County Sheriff's Office says June was the highest monthly total for DUI arrests. They say that throughout June of 2026, patrol deputies made 223 DUI arrests, 43 of which involved traffic collisions. WCSO says June's total DUI arrests represent a 45% increase since April. Nevada Secretary of State is accusing the U.S. Department of Justice of attempting to sow doubt surrounding the state's elections ahead of the midterms. This comes in response to a letter signed by an assistant attorney general with the Civil Rights Division. That letter says it serves as notice of federal laws concerning voter eligibility. It highlights a requirement for state and local officials to ensure only U.S. citizens are casting votes in elections for federal office, pointing to the Civil Rights Act of 1960. It points to federal authorities' daily ability to seek injunctive relief for violations of the law and highlights potential criminal penalties that state officials could face if that law is not met. In the letter, the Justice Department says it wants to assist the state in complying with federal law and sets a time limit of 5 days for the state to outline how it will ensure it's doing so. A 16-year-old boy has been arrested on charges of assault with a deadly weapon. Around 5:20 Monday evening, the Reno Police Department responded to Verdon Place near Kitsy and Linden for reports of threats made by two suspects, one armed with a handgun and the other with a knife. The suspects fled to a nearby residence.
7: 4 individuals exited the residence peacefully and cooperated with officers. Investigators subsequently conducted a consent search of the residence with the assistance of Reno Police K-9.
6: Officer Hunter Mercurio with RPD says the boy was arrested on the assault charges as well as a probation violation. The Democratic Party now has more active registered voters in Nevada than the Republican Party. That's according to a new report from Nevada Secretary of State's office. The report shows the Silver State added 21,595 to its voter rolls in June of this year compared to May. The largest block in the state, nonpartisan voters, also saw the largest increase at 10,892. Democratic voters increased by 7,792 compared to the 3,681 voters that the Republican Party added. This shift makes the Democratic Party the second largest group of voters in the state, but that's only by a narrow margin of 502 voters. Other parties, including the Independent American Party and Libertarian Party, saw a decrease in their voter numbers.

0: Statewide average gas price is now down by 2 cents. The average price for a gallon of self-serve regular is now $4.54. The most expensive gas can be found in Mineral County, where it's going for $5.48. The least expensive average price is in Lander County, where it's now $3.79. Gas is $4.90 here in Washoe County and $4.56 in Clark County. Caesars Republic Lake Tahoe Hotel and Casino is now fully open. The remodeled casino on the South Shore was previously known as Harvey's. Phase 2 of the $200 million renovation wrapped up on Monday. The resort has a new pool, new convention spaces, and renovated bars and restaurants. The resort has been a fixture in one form or another since 1944. And federal officials say they're seeing the earliest start of the West Nile virus season in the U.S.
1: According to the Centers for Disease Control and Prevention, at least 48 cases have been reported as of June 30th, and most of those involve severe neuroinvasive disease. The CDC recommends using insect repellent, wearing long, loose-fitting clothing, and avoid being outside between dusk and dawn to reduce the risk of mosquito bites, which can spread the virus. I'm Lisa Carton.
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0: And right now, traffic and weather together on News Talk 780 KOH. Here's the Sax Man.
3: The roads are still crash-free and delays are still reported on 80 eastbound from McCarran Boulevard east to Mustang. From the Right Now Traffic Center, I'm the Sax Man.
4: And cue the weather diva, please.
5: I'm going to Lindsay Batherly with your first alert weather forecast. Sunny and hot, and that's going to be the case here the next several days. Our high this afternoon, 96 degrees here in Reno. Westerly winds, 15 to 25 miles per hour, but gusts, 30 to 35 miles per hour. Tomorrow's going to be sunny and breezy with a high of 97, and then sunny skies with a high of 98 on Friday.
4: And right now, as we check our strategically placed thermometers in our areas of dominant interest, we've got Carson City checking in here with a sweltering 54 degrees. 45 South Lake Tahoe, Fernley checking in with 65 degrees, and we're holding 58 here at KOH Radio Center. .537 Reno's Morning News Plus for Wednesday, Tuesday, Takeaway Tuesday, at Thursday, and distract by multiply by 2 for Wednesday, the 8th of July, here on News Talk 780 KOH. Coming up, are you a wife? Do you know your wife's style? Jim Daly will explain as we focus on the family here at 5:45. John Sanchez tracking Wall Street. He'll have an update at 5:53 from Sanchez Gott Capital Management. Well, early Wednesday, just hours after three merchant ships were struck in the waters of Oman and the Strait of Hormuz, the U.S. military launched a series of strikes against Iran, said to be more powerful than any other hits we've ever inflicted upon them. And joining us now with the aftermath of all that is State Department correspondent Shannon Kingston in Washington. Good morning, Shannon.
6: Good morning.
4: So the president said words to the effect that he's tired of dealing with them. As far as he's concerned, the ceasefire is over. Is that the end of the line, or is there still hope for some kind of an agreement, do we think?
6: Well, he is leaving the door to some ongoing talks open, but really President Trump did not mince words. Talking about the Iranian officials he's been dealing with, he called them scum, sick people, vicious, violent people, even cuckoo. He said it's been a waste of time dealing with them. And that's because with this preliminary peace deal, we've seen both Iran and the U.S. in recent hours blame each other, say, it's not me, it's you, you're the one who's been violating this agreement. And even though it is called a memorandum of understanding, what's become very clear is there never really was a true understanding between both sides on what the deal was supposed to accomplish, especially when it comes to the Strait of Hormuz.
4: So does this latest action pretty much close the door on further negotiations, at least for a while, I would imagine?
6: Well, we have seen previous strikes and Iranian aggression in the Strait while this memorandum has been in effect. But what was so different about yesterday was not only the scope and scale of the U.S. military action, but the clear feeling that they were no longer prioritizing keeping diplomacy on the rails. Even before the missiles started to fly, we saw the Treasury Department rescind a license for Iran that was supposed to allow it to sell its oil on the open market for the first time in years for as long as this memorandum of understanding was in effect. They took that away. So clearly, this is both, retracting the carrot and using the stick on Iran.
4: You know, what got my attention was when the president said he was tired of dealing with them. And I'm not quite sure what you can read into that, but it sounds to me like he's ready to get even tougher militarily.
6: That's right. The president has clearly been fatigued by this. He's been frustrated, and diplomacy just hasn't yielded the results that he has been expecting. But the question is, what do you do now? The U.S. has already declared a military victory in Iran. We did see the president huddling with his top advisors on the sidelines of the NATO summit in Turkey. So they are trying to plot a path forward. But clearly, the president just can't move on from this because we're still going to see difficulty in the Strait of Hormuz. Already commercial vessels have been told not to transit that waterway, that it's just too dangerous, and we are seeing the price of oil rising again.
4: Indeed we are. Shannon, as always, thank you for joining us. Thank you for your time. Have a great day, and we'll talk to you again soon, I hope. Take care.
6: Of course. Thank you.
4: All right. Shannon Kingston, ABC News State Department correspondent at the State Department in Washington for us this morning. KOH News Time, 5:41.
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31: A better life with Dr. Sanjay Gupta.
32: By age 35, two-thirds of American men will experience some degree of noticeable hair loss. And by age 50, about 85% of men will have significantly thinning hair. That's according to the American Hair Loss Association. Now, one dermatologist explained that hair loss can either be genetic or it can be triggered by stress, illness, surgery, medications, major life events. No matter the cause, a lot of men, understandably, are frustrated by hair loss because it seems like a loss of control. You can take great care of your scalp by all sorts of expensive lotions and potions, but that might not matter. There are some tried and true medications that might work, like minoxidil or finasteride. But another solution is just shaving it off, and I've heard more and more how liberating this can be for a lot of guys. That's the ultimate control of their appearance. I'm Dr. Sanjay Gupta, helping you live a better life.
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1: Where, in just a moment, we'll focus on the family with Jim Daly. Are you a wife? Do you know your wife's style? Jim explains what that is coming up here in just a moment. But first, do we now have scientific proof that Sasquatch exists? And on top of that, is part human? A New York man who calls himself Snake the Bigfoot Hunter says he finally has DNA evidence that Sasquatch is real and apparently part human. Snake the Bigfoot Hunter's real name is Charles Stewart.
2: After doing a DNA test at Cornell Veterinarian Bio-DNA Lab, we found that this is 58.5% Neanderthal / Denisovan, which is European Neanderthal mixing with Asian Neanderthal, and then this 41.5% remaining, that is human.
1: Well, so we're not that far apart, I guess. I'm just curious what they got the DNA sample from. That part was not explained, but apparently, according to this DNA report, Sasquatch is apparently part human, a lot of human. So there you have it. KOH News Time. That might explain some of my relatives. 545 News Talk 780 KOH. Here's Jim Daly.
3: Did you know that 10% of married women say they don't have a close female friend? And that means a lot of wives have no support outside the home when times are tough inside the home. For a happier, healthier marriage, author Jen Weaver suggests that wives identify their wife style. There are two categories, frayed and braided. The frayed wife is worn out because she's trying to hold everything together herself. She believes she needs to have all the answers as a mom and all the answers as a wife. She gives to others but doesn't make time for herself. She's tired and feels lonely and unappreciated. The solution for the frayed wife is to become a braided wife, a woman who has female friends she can rely on for support, for wisdom, or for a shoulder to cry on. Like the proverb which says, a cord of three strands is not easily broken, the braided wife has strands of friendship weaving through her life. Ladies, you're under a lot of pressure as a wife and mom, and there's no such thing as a day off, and you probably go days without hearing so much as a thank you. Who could better understand the stress you're under than another wife and mom? That's exactly why women have an opportunity to be a force for good in each other's lives. Braided wives can celebrate each other when times are good and support each other when times are tough. Every woman needs a close friend to lean on in life. For Focus on the Family, I'm Jim Daly.
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9: Heads up, police report a crash in Sparks on 80 eastbound at Sparks Boulevard, as well as a crash with an injury reported east of Sparks on 80 eastbound west of USA Parkway. Delays are still reported on 80 eastbound from McCarran Boulevard east to Mustang. From the Right Now Traffic Center, I'm the Saxman.
10: I'm KOH's Lindsay Matherly with your First Alert weather forecast. Temperatures are heating up across northern Nevada today here in Reno. Mostly sunny with a high of 96. Carson City should warm up to 94 and even south.
11: South Lake Tahoe, daytime highs are going to peak in the low 80s. Tonight, overnight low of 60, and then tomorrow, sunny here in Reno with a high of 97. And we're going to continue this warming trend with the possibility of hitting triple digits by Saturday.
1: 56, Minden, Gardnerville, 54, Carson City, Virginia City, checking in with 60 degrees. And we're holding 58 here at KOH Radio Center. 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
13: NATO Secretary General Mark Rutte says he fully supports President Trump following the most recent round of U.S. strikes on Iran.
14: I think what you did last night was absolutely necessary. It was a very strong response. I'm with you on this. It's really important.
13: The U.S. hit dozens of targets in Iran overnight after Iran attacked commercial oil tankers in the Strait of Hormuz. Speaking from Turkey, where a NATO summit is underway, Rutte said Iran had violated the ceasefire agreement with the U.S. and that a U.S. response was crucial. Iran is accusing the U.S. of violating a memorandum of understanding signed last month and said it has responded with attacks on U.S. targets in Bahrain and Kuwait. President Trump is again calling for U.S. control of Greenland and is threatening to pull all U.S. forces out of Europe over opposition to the idea. Former U.S. ambassador to Denmark, Rufus Gifford, says European leaders need to stop accommodating Trump and stand up to him.
15: Donald Trump is a bully. Bullies respond to one thing, and that is strength. And I believe when you fet him, when you roll out red carpets for him, when you feed his ego, he just views that as weakness.
13: Greenland is a semi-autonomous territory of Denmark that Trump argues is critical to U.S. security. Top Democrats are calling for Maine Senate candidate Graham Plattner to bow out of the race after a sexual assault allegation was made against him. More from Mark Mayfield.
16: In a report from Politico, a woman who dated Plattner accused him of forcing her to have sex with him almost 5 years ago, despite repeated objections. Senate Minority Leader Chuck Schumer and Democratic Senatorial Campaign Committee Chairwoman Kirsten Gillibrand have issued a statement calling the allegations unacceptable and saying a new candidate needs to be chosen to face Republican incumbent Susan Collins.
13: I'm Michael Kastner.
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31: A better life with Dr. Sanjay Gupta.
32: By age 35, two-thirds of American men will experience some degree of noticeable hair loss. And by age 50, about 85% of men will have significantly thinning hair. That's according to the American Hair Loss Association. Now, one dermatologist explained that hair loss can either be genetic or it can be triggered by stress, illness, surgery, medications, major life events. No matter the cause, a lot of men, understandably, are frustrated by hair loss because it seems like a loss of control. You can take great care of your scalp by all sorts of expensive lotions and potions, but that might not matter. There are some tried and true medications that might work, like minoxidil or finasteride. But another solution is just shaving it off, and I've heard more and more how liberating this can be for a lot of guys. That's the ultimate control of their appearance. I'm Dr. Sanjay Gupta, helping you live a better life.
1: KOH News Time 5:53 as we check back in with John Sanchez from Sanchez Got Capital Management and look at how Wall Street is wrapping up this hour of pre-market activity. John, how are we doing?
0: Well, interesting, Russ. A little bit weaker on the Dow side by about, oh, we'll call it about 22 points from last report. But NASDAQs have improved quite a bit, so has the price of oil, but still up for the morning. So here we go. Last report down 366 on the Dow futures. Now we're lower by about 372. NASDAQs were down 242, now giving up 182, and the S&Ps were lower by 43. That's about a four-point improvement there. We had about a $3.47 gain on oil last report, now up $2.90, $73.34 a barrel, 4.12% gain after the president said the ceasefire is over. Gold prices now down $70, a slight improvement there at $4,087.40, and some of bond yields edging up a bit, three basis point increase on the 10-year at a yield of 4.56. All right, around the world we shall go to Japan. They lost 1,438 points overnight, 2.11%. Hong Kong was strong, though, with a 703-point gain, 2.99%. China lost 19, or 0.5%. And if we take things over to the Eurozone, they got a bit of a rough one going on. Got Germany down 420 points, 1.65% loss. London losing 102 points, 0.96%. And France a 137-point decline, down 1.62%. So a little bit of nervousness this morning, Ross, around the world. I'll see you in 30 minutes with the pre-market movers and the shakers. From the office of Sanchez Gone Capital Management, I'm John Sanchez, Newstalk 780 KOH.
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1: 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First up, here he is, the Saxman.
9: Police report that they're still working to clear a crash in Sparks on 80 eastbound at Sparks Boulevard, and delays are still reported on 80 eastbound from McCarran Boulevard east to Mustang. From the Right Now Traffic Center, I'm the Saxman.
10: I'm KOH's Lindsay Batherly with your First Alert weather forecast. Sunny and hot, and that's going to be the case here the next several days. Our high this afternoon, 96 degrees here in Reno. Westerly winds, 15 to 25 miles per hour, but gusts 30 to 35. 35 miles per hour. Tomorrow's going to be sunny and breezy with a high of 97, and then sunny skies with a high of 98 on Friday.
1: 56 Minden, Gardnerville, we've got 54 degrees. Carson City, 60 Virginia City, and we're holding 58 degrees here at KOH Radio Center. Huge News Time, 5:59. Good morning and happy Wednesday, the 8th of July. I'm Ross Mitchell, Kelsey Frobis at the Anchor Editor's Desk. Saxman in the Right Now Traffic Center, Wall Street Updates with John Sanchez at 23 and 53 past the hour. And coming up in just a few minutes, Kim Komando's Digital Consumer Tech Update. This morning, Kim's talking about Apple's shortcomings in the AI industry. And it has traveled thousands of miles across the Atlantic, originating in North Africa, and it has now made it to the U.S. What is it? We'll find out as we are joined by ABC News correspondent Jim Ryan here on News Talk 780 KOH. It's known as SAL. He'll tell you what that stands for coming up, and are we in any danger because of it?
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3: From ABC News, I'm Sherry Preston. President Trump says, in his opinion, the memorandum of understanding between the United States and Iran is over, and that means so is the ceasefire. The two sides striking each other as NATO leaders meet in Turkey. ABC's Rachel Scott is there.
4: A U.S. official telling ABC News those strikes were meant to send a powerful message to Iran after they targeted three commercial ships in the Strait of Hormuz.
5: We hit them very hard last night, very hard. I would say 20 to 1, 20 times tougher.
4: The president meeting with his advisors on the sidelines of NATO, giving the go to target Iranian air defense and coastal surveillance systems, missile and drone launch sites, and port facilities.
3: The president also criticizing NATO for not helping in the war. A New York City high-rise still being closely watched this morning amid fears it could still collapse, even though it's been stabilized. ABC's Phil Tate is nearby the building under construction with more on how it began.
6: Workers on the 21st floor had started to notice that those columns were starting to buckle and those steel beam boxes were beginning to bend. Crews have been shoring up the building, adding additional support to the columns. But yesterday morning, emergency crews, they rushed to the scene, trying to avoid a possible collapse as the building shifted.
3: A smaller area around the building remains evacuated. Nurses are off the job at a big hospital in Boston.
8: 4,000 nurses at Brigham and Women's Hospital in Boston walking off the job this morning. They're demanding bigger raises and more affordable health insurance. In a statement, the hospital says it's fully prepared to continue providing high-quality patient care throughout a work stoppage, adding its nurses are among the highest compensated in the market.
3: ABC's Dave Packer. Democratic Senate candidate Graham Plattner has until Monday to pull his name from the ballot, as many have been urging him to do in the midst of sexual misconduct allegations. After Monday, his name remains on the ballot. Maine has been central to the Democrats' hopes of taking back the Senate in the midterms. This is ABC News.
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12: KOH News Time, 6:02. It's now 60 degrees here in Reno. I'm Kelsey Frobis, and here's what's trending. Four Florida residents were arrested after police say they scammed elderly people in Virginia City. The victims were contacted in May of last year by fraud suspects pretending to be federal agents and bank fraud investigators, according to the Story County Sheriff's Office. The investigation revealed that the alleged scammers were able to defraud their elderly victims of a large amount of cash and valuable items. The suspects reportedly traveled from Florida to the address of the victims where they obtained the cash and items. The suspects were identified as 26-year-old Jeffrey White, 24-year-old Hayden Thamuzma, 23-year-old Inari Nelson, and 27-year-old Armani Anderson. The Dutch Flat fire has reached 50% containment. BLM Nevada says that as of yesterday afternoon, the fire, burning around 9 miles northeast of the city of Winnemucca, has burned 15,588 acres. Fire crews say they made significant progress on Monday, establishing dozer lines around much of the fire perimeter. Crews are now focused on extinguishing interior pockets of burning vegetation. Residents of a Reno apartment complex near the Midtown District had to be evacuated after an early morning fire. Around 5:40 yesterday morning, firefighters with the Reno Fire Department were called to an apartment complex on Holcomb Avenue for a car fire. The fire extended into the complex, forcing the evacuations. The fire was extinguished with minor extension to the building's interior. The Washoe County Sheriff's Office says June was the highest monthly total for DUI arrests. They say that through June of 2026, patrol deputies have made 223 DUI arrests, 43 of which involved a traffic collision. WCSO says June's total DUI arrests represent a 45% increase since April. A teenager was arrested for assault with a deadly weapon yesterday afternoon. Around 5:20 p.m. on Monday, Reno police received reports of threats made by suspects armed with a handgun and a knife on Verdon Place off Kitsky Lane. Four people exited a residence peacefully, and the police searched the home.
0: Although no firearms were located, officers recovered a knife concealed inside a laundry basket. Investigators determined the knife had been used during the assault.
12: RPD's Hunter Mercurio says that they also recovered an unrelated BB gun that had been featured in a gang-related social media post. Nevada's Secretary of State is accusing the U.S. Department of Justice of attempting to create doubt surrounding the state's elections ahead of the midterms. This comes in response to a letter signed by an assistant attorney general with the Civil Rights Division. That letter said it serves as notice of federal laws concerning voter eligibility. It highlights a requirement for state and local officials to ensure only U.S. citizens are casting votes in elections for federal office, pointing to the Civil Rights Act of 1960. It points to federal authorities' ability to seek injunctive relief for violations of the law and highlights potential criminal penalties the state officials could face if the law is not met. In the letter, the Justice Department says it wants to assist the state in complying with federal law and sets a time limit of 5 days for the state to outline how it will ensure it's doing so. The Democratic Party now has more active registered voters in Nevada than the Republican Party. That's according to a new report from the Nevada Secretary of State's office. The report shows the Silver State added 21,595 to its voter rolls in June of this year compared to May. The largest block in the state, nonpartisan voters, also saw the largest increase at 10,892. Democratic voters increased by 7,792 compared to the 3,681 voters that the Republican Party added. This shift makes the Democratic Party the second largest group of voters in the state, but that's only by a narrow margin of 502 voters. Other parties, including the Independent American Party and Libertarian Party, saw a decrease in their voter numbers. Right now, traffic and weather together on News Talk 780 KOH. Here's the Sax Man.
9: Police report that they're still working to clear a crash in Sparks on 80 eastbound at Sparks Boulevard, and delays are still reported on 80 eastbound from McCarran Boulevard east to Mustang. From the Right Now Traffic Center, I'm the Sax Man.
10: Good morning, I'm Cola Waits, Lindsay Matherly with your First Alert weather forecast. Today, mostly sunny and hot with a high of 96 degrees here in Reno. Those westerly winds will pick up this afternoon. In fact, we could have gusts 30 to 35 miles per hour. Tonight, overnight low of 60, and then tomorrow's going to be a little warmer, mostly sunny skies with a high of 97.
1: And right now, as we check our strategically placed thermometers in our areas of dominant interest, we've got 68 degrees Silver Spring, 69 Fernley, Carson City checking in with a sweltering 62 degrees, and we're holding 61 here at KOH Radio Center. 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KOH News Time, 607. Good morning and happy Wednesday, the 8th of July. I'm Ross Mitchell, Kelsey Provost at the Anchor Editor's Desk. Got the Saxman of the Right Now Traffic Center. Just ahead, Kim Commando's Digital Consumer Tech Update. This morning, Apple's shortcomings in the AI industry. Well, the southwestern U.S. is being assaulted by a dust cloud. A plume of granular sand, apparently. It has made its way here all the way from North Africa. Now with more on this story, to clear the air, so to speak, it is ABC's Jim Ryan in Dallas. Good morning, Jim.
7: Morning, Ross. Yeah, the thing weighs about 200 million tons. That's the estimate. This stuff, granular sand that's been picked up by the wind off the Sahara Desert, carried into the air high aloft, and then it's carried across the Atlantic Ocean, where every year we get waves of this Saharan air layer, the SAL. It kind of hazes up the sky in the midday, but creates gorgeous sunsets because the sun is passing through these grains of sand at an angle. So we take the good with the bad with the Saharan air layer.
13: I would think as it's traveling across the Atlantic, when it runs into stormy conditions, it might be washed out of the sky, but apparently not.
7: Other way around, yeah. This big dry mass of air off Sahara, off the Sahara Desert, tends to quell the formation of storms.
13: Okay.
7: So, yeah, the tropical storm formation is sort of quelled. It's knocked down because of this dry air. So that may contribute to fewer hurricanes this year. If they can't form as tropical storms because of the dry air, they can't turn into hurricanes. So we may get a little respite of that for the next few weeks.
13: It's like cloud de-seeding, I suppose. So, Jim, does this carry any health risks? You know, for example, valley fever, you know, is a fungal infection contracted by breathing in spores from disturbed soil. Is there anything like that going on with this stuff?
7: Well, only insofar as people with existing respiratory problems, you know, itchy lungs, or if they have COPD or something like that, or they're older, it can cause itchy eyes. I've had some of that the last couple of days, watery nose, kind of allergy symptoms. But this is being caused by the stuff in the air. So, nothing really serious in terms of disease, but it does bring some inconvenience maybe and a little bit of discomfort.
13: How long will be hanging around and where does it go from here?
7: Well, still another week or so. We get waves of it every year. So there's a current wave that has swept across Tampa, Florida. Right now they're feeling it there, into Houston, across the Gulf. And then once this dies down and it all settles out, we'll probably get another wave in another week or so. This all tends to peak toward the middle of summer.
13: All right. Jim Ryan, as always, thank you for your time. Have a great day, and we'll talk to you again soon, sir. Take care.
7: All right. Thanks, Ross.
13: Jim Ryan for us in Dallas this morning. KOH News Time, 610.
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0: 617, as we check KOH right now traffic, here is the Zaxman.
1: Police continue to work to clear a crash reported in Sparks on 80 eastbound at Sparks Boulevard. And delays are reported on 80 eastbound from McCarran Boulevard east to Waltham Way. From the Right Now Traffic Center, I'm the Zaxman.
2: I'm KOH's Lindsay Matherly with your First Alert weather forecast. Temperatures are heating up across northern Nevada today here in Reno. Mostly sunny with a high of 96. Carson City should warm up to 94. And even South Lake Tahoe, daytime highs are going to peak in the low 80s. Tonight, overnight low of 60, and then tomorrow sunny here in Reno with a high of 97. And we're going to continue this warming trend with the possibility of hitting triple digits by Saturday.
0: And right now we've got 58 degrees. Carson City, Minden, Gardnerville with 56 degrees. Gold Springs checking in with 58 degrees, 69 Fernley, Silver Spring 68. And we're holding 61 degrees here at KOH Radio Center. 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
0: KOH News Time 618. As our news watch continues, here again, Michael Kastner.
4: The high rise on Manhattan's east side at risk of a partial collapse has been stabilized as evacuation orders ease in New York City. Natalie Migliori.
5: Crews continue reinforcing buckled beams with metal supports and galvanized steel at the building on 42nd Street between 2nd and 3rd Avenues, the incident leading to several nearby evacuations.
6: Somebody came on the PA and just said, hey, this is not a drill, evacuate.
5: The former Pfizer office building is being converted into apartments where the developer Metroloft says the columns buckled under the weight of new flaws that were recently added. However, city officials say engineers are still investigating the main reason for the buckling beams as they develop a long-term plan for repairs. In New York, I'm Natalie Migliori.
4: The preliminary hearing for the man accused of killing conservative activist Charlie Kirk will continue today. Prosecutors presented previously unreleased surveillance video Tuesday that they say shows the suspect, Tyler Robinson, before and after the alleged shooting in Utah Valley University last September. A judge will decide whether there's enough evidence for the case to move to trial. Five Texas cities are ranking among the most stressed out places in the country. More from Tammy Trujillo.
7: A new study by the data firm WalletHub compared 182 cities across dozens of metrics, tracking work, money, and safety factors. Houston leads the state at 13th for stress overall, driven heavily by an 8th place national ranking for health and safety stressors. San Antonio follows at 20th, while Brownsville, Dallas, and Corpus Christi all ended in the top 32. Analysts note that Brownsville took the sharpest single category hit in the state, ranking 3rd worst in the entire country for family-related stress. I'm Tammy Trujillo.
4: And the Emmy nominations will be announced this morning. The annual awards for the best TV performers will be handed out in September, hosted by Mariska Hargitay. I'm Michael Kast.
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4: 6:23, as we check back in with John Sanchez for a look at pre-market movers and shakers just ahead of the opening bell at 6:30. How are we wrapping up this half hour, sir?
5: Yeah, we've begun to head south again, Ross. It looked like, again, after that first report, things started to recover a little bit, but not quite the case anymore. Right now, we're knocking on the door of a 500-point loss on the Dow, down 496. The NASDAQ futures are down 184. The S&P futures lower by 41. Again, if you just joined us, the president this morning at an economic summit indicating that the ceasefire is over after we did some pretty heavy bombing against Iran overnight. And he did indicate a few minutes ago we're probably going to be doing the same thing again today.
4: Yeah, well, somebody has to do it.
5: Somebody's got to do it.
4: As long as we're in the area, why not?
5: As long as we got ships there. Let's just get this thing done. Yeah. I don't know. It's amazing. You know, I don't know if you saw the list of everything that we hit overnight, but it's like, didn't know they had that much left. I mean, like 60 mine laying boats. Didn't he say that all those were destroyed earlier? So I don't know. It's just kind of bizarre that they have anything left, but evidently they do.
4: And I believe he said it was 20 times bigger than we've ever done before.
5: Yes, that's correct. So, that's what I said the first report. Yeah. Yep, this was much worse. Exactly. So I think we're kind of lucky, to be honest with you, that we're only down like we are right now. We'll see, of course, as the day transpires. But oil right now up $3.29, $73.73 a barrel. So, it should be up, $10, $12 if the street was really concerned about this thing lasting. So I think the attitude at this point is, probably short-lived. And we all know he can come out, in the next hour and say, I changed my mind. The ceasefire is back on. We just, reached an agreement with Iran. That's probably what will end up happening, is my guess. All right, let's get down to the movers. We'll start real quick. It's the typical playbook, Ross. Oil, energy stocks are up. Anything tourist-related is down, so on and so forth. So here we go. Diamondback Energy, I just checked this one. Love this symbol, FANG. It's up $4.47, 2.48% gain at a price of $185.03. Just check Occidental Petroleum, $1.50 rise, 2.9%, $53.18. Chevron's up $2.99. Exxon up $1.87. Then I move over to the cruise lines. Obviously, just the opposite, along with the airlines. Carnival Cruise Line down, not bad, 2.91%, a 78-cent loss to $25.90. Norwegian Cruise Lines, 51-cent decline, down 2.71%. United Airlines, $3.66 loss, 2.85% to $124.65. Delta down $2.11, 2.38% loss to $86.52. I want to follow up with you regarding SpaceX that you and I discussed yesterday. Yes. Again, inclusion into the NASDAQ 100, Russell 2000, a couple days after their IPO. Yesterday, the stock fell below its IPO first trade price. So remember, it was priced at, 135, if I remember correctly, and then the first trade was at 150. Yeah, it dipped below that yesterday. We're back a little bit right now. We're at $150.80, so it's a critical level of the stock. It's a $1.42 gain this morning, 0.95%. And then I'll wrap it up with the memory stocks. They're all down, continuing that trend. SanDisk down $36.83, about a 2.28% loss. Micron down 3.72%, etc. And then I'll wrap it up with Rivian, which, as I indicated yesterday, they announced a public offering of 75 million shares to raise some capital. Stock sold off pretty good yesterday, about an 18% decline. Today down 4.73%, 78-cent loss to $15.71. I will see you in 30 minutes, Ross, with the opening numbers, the brokerage upgrades, and the downgrades. From the office of Sanchez Gaunt Capital Management, I'm John Sanchez, Newstalk 780 KOH.
4: 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KOH News Time, 6:27.
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1: ABC News, I'm Sherry Preston. The warning just now from President Trump to Iran.
2: They were in the strait, which they have every right to be. And so we hit them very hard last night. Very, very hard. Probably hit them hard again tonight. I'll give them a little warning. We're going to hit them hard tonight.
1: This after President Trump earlier today declared that he thought the deal he signed with Iran is over. Iran and the U.S. military trading attacks over the past couple of days. The president at the NATO summit also meeting with Ukraine's leader. He has also just announced the U.S. will give a license for the Patriot missiles so they can be made overseas for Ukraine. More Democrats calling on Democratic Maine Senate candidate Graham Platner to step down.
3: Senator Bernie Sanders, who stood by Platner through a series of scandals, says he spoke with Platner, and in light of these very serious allegations, I have recommended that he step aside. And now, Democratic Party officials in Maine accuse Platner's campaign of trying to influence who might replace him on the ballot.
1: ABC's Lina Moise. This is ABC News.
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5: KOH News time, 6:31. It's now 62 degrees here in Reno. I'm Kelsey Frobis, and here's what's trending. Four Florida residents were arrested after police say they scammed elderly Virginia City residents. The victims were contacted in May of last year by fraud suspects pretending to be federal agents and bank fraud investigators, according to the Story County Sheriff's Office. The investigation revealed that the alleged scammers were able to defraud their elderly victims of a large amount of cash and valuable items. The suspects reportedly traveled from Florida to the address of the victims where they obtained the cash and the items. The suspects were identified as 26-year-old Jeffrey White, 24-year-old Hayden Thaluzma, 23-year-old Inari Nelson, and 27-year-old Armani Anderson. The Dutch Flat fire has reached 50% containment. BLM Nevada says that as of yesterday afternoon, the fire, burning around 9 miles northeast of the city of Winnemucca, has burned 15,588 acres. Fire crews say they made significant progress on Monday, establishing dozer lines around much of the fire perimeter. Crews are now focused on extinguishing interior pockets of burning vegetation. Residents of a Reno apartment complex near the Midtown District had to be evacuated after an early morning fire. Around 5:40 yesterday morning, firefighters with the Reno Fire Department were called to an apartment complex on Holcomb Avenue for a car fire. The fire extended into the complex, forcing the evacuations. The fire was then extinguished with minor extension to the building's interior. The Washoe County Sheriff's Office says June was the highest monthly total for DUI arrests. They say that through June of 2026, patrol deputies have made 223 DUI arrests, 43 of which involved traffic collisions. WCSO says June's total DUI arrests represent a 45% increase since April. A teenager was arrested for assault with a deadly weapon yesterday afternoon. Around 5:20 p.m. on Monday, Reno police received reports of threats made by suspects armed with a handgun and a knife on Verdon Place off Kitsky Lane. Four people exited a residence peacefully, and the police searched the home.
6: Although no firearms were located, officers recovered a knife concealed inside a laundry basket. Investigators determined the knife had been used during the assault.
5: RPD's Hunter Mercurio says that they also recovered an unrelated BB gun that had been featured in a gang-related social media post. Nevada Secretary of State is accusing the U.S. Department of Justice of attempting to create doubt surrounding the state's elections ahead of the midterms. This comes in response to a letter signed by an assistant attorney general with the Civil Rights Division. That letter says it serves as notice of federal laws concerning voter eligibility. It highlights a requirement for state and local officials to ensure only U.S. citizens are casting votes in elections for federal office, pointing to the Civil Rights Act of 1960. It points to federal authorities' ability to seek injunctive relief for violations of the law and highlights potential criminal penalties that state officials could face if the law is not met. In the letter, the Justice Department says it wants to assist the state in complying with federal law and sets a time limit of 5 days for the state to outline how it will ensure it's doing so. The Democratic Party now has more active registered voters in Nevada than the Republican Party. That's according to the new report from the Nevada Secretary of State's office. The report shows the Silver State added 21,595 to its voter rolls in June of this year compared to May. The largest block in the state, nonpartisan voters, also saw the largest increase at 10,892. Democratic voters increased by 7,792 compared to the 3,681 voters that the Republican Party

0: added. This shift makes the Democratic Party the second largest group of voters in the state, but that's only by a narrow margin of 502 voters. Other parties, including the Independent American Party and Libertarian Party, saw a decrease in their voter numbers. The statewide average gas price is now down by 2 cents. The average price for a gallon of self-serve regular is now $4.54. The most expensive average gas price can be found in Mineral County, where it's going for $5.48. The least expensive average price is in Lander County, where it's now $3.79. Gas is $4.56 in Clark County and $4.90 here in Washoe County. Right now, traffic and weather together on News Talk 780 KOH. Here's the Sax Man.
1: Police report that they're still working to clear a crash in Sparks on 80 eastbound at Sparks Boulevard. And delays are reported on 80 eastbound from Lockwood to Patrick. From the Right Now Traffic Center, I'm the Sax Man.
2: Good morning, I'm Cola Waits, Lindsay Matherly with your First Alert weather forecast. Today, mostly sunny and hot with a high of 96 degrees here in Reno. Those westerly winds will pick up this afternoon. In fact, we could have gusts 30 to 35 miles per hour. Tonight, overnight low of 60, and then tomorrow's going to be a little warmer, mostly sunny skies with a high of 97.
3: And right now, 58 Minden, Gardnerville, Carson City checking in with 56 degrees, 62 Urington, Silver Springs checking in with 67 degrees, 57 Cold Springs, and we're holding a sweltering 60 degrees here at KOH Radio Center. 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

0: 637 Reno's Morning News Plus for Wednesday, the 8th of July, underway. I'm Ross Mitchell, and we thank you for joining us here on News Talk 780 KOH. We're coming up in just a few moments at 645. We'll get the scoop from the Goop, Dr. Sanjay Gupta. So is a plant-based diet really good for you? The doctor will have the inside story coming up here on News Talk 780 KOH, or at least the definitive answer. John Sanchez will have your opening numbers on Wall Street coming up at 6:53, opening bell Sunday, just about 8 minutes or so ago. Right now, though, some lifestyle bits and bobs that caught our attention and thought we'd pass these along to you. Are you a dog owner? Most people I know are, although I do more and more know people who are pet-free, so to speak. So as we approach these triple digits, we need to look out for each other, including man's best friend. Now, as you probably know, dogs do not sweat like we do, so they can get heat stroke very quickly. But there is an easy way to figure out if it is too hot for your dog to run around outside. Just take the temperature and the humidity. Add those two numbers together. If the total is more than 150, that means it is too hot, so they should probably stay indoors. Here are five more quick summer safety tips if you are a dog owner. Watch out for signs of heat stroke. The main signs are heavy panting and loss of energy. So if you're on a walk and they start acting weird, find some shade and give them some water. Or, if they're really bad, spray them with a hose and call your vet. Now, it's counterintuitive, I suppose. You might say, well, here, we'll just let the dog go swimming, right? You're near a lake or something. Do not make them go swimming. Most dogs like to take a little dip, but some breeds, like pit bulls, do not. So don't carry them into the water, because you'll just freak them out. Now, if you toss a stick in and they don't go after it, don't force them to. And here's another one. Do not burn their paws on the sidewalk. Just test the ground with your hand before you go on a walk. If it hurts to keep your hand on there for more than a few seconds, do not walk them on the sidewalk. Find a place with grass instead, or get them little summer heat-resistant booties, I guess. And yeah, it's okay to give them a haircut, but don't shave them. A lot of people do that, say, well, if I shave the dog, he'll be cooler for the summer. Trimming their hair is okay, or fur, but some dogs have an extra layer of hair that actually helps keep them cool in the summer. So check it out with your vet first, or Google the breed of your dog and see if they have that situation. Don't shave them, though, because they can get sunburned, and they're more likely to get bitten by bugs if they don't have any fur. And be sure to give them a checkup petting. In other words, if they're spending a lot of time exploring outdoors, check out their fur to make sure they don't need some extra brushing or bathing. You know, check for ticks and so forth, and also check their skin for any irritation from insect bites and stings, or lawn products and garden fertilizers. So there you have it, some summer safety tips for your canine companion. Meanwhile, would you buy a bag of air from Taylor and Travis's wedding? Even though we didn't get an invite to the big do, we still deserve to breathe the same air as all those important people, right? In fact, somebody on eBay tried selling a bag of air that was supposedly collected at Madison Square Garden during the big night. The seller's description claimed, and I quote, "This isn't just a bag. It's history you can breathe. Frame it, display it proudly next to your Eras Tour merch and signed footballs, or gift it to that one friend who still believes in fairy tales." Then they wanted $50,000 for it, but by last night the listing was already gone. On a related note, a website called nycgarbage.com was selling trash that might have come from the wedding, might have, or its guests. Items included fabric, soda can tops, and even a single AirPod, all for $25 apiece. Now, the website says the stuff came from, quote, outside Madison Square Garden, as close to Taylor and Travis's big day as you could have gotten without an invite. Unfortunately, believe it or not, it is all sold out. So there you have it, some lifestyle bits and bobs for you, done and dusted here on News Talk 780 KOH. KOH News Time, 640. 640-
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3: A better life with Dr. Sanjay Gupta.
4: You know, it's funny, when I think back to what the typical American dinner looked like when you and I were kids, there's usually some kind of meat featured at the center of the plate. Vegetables are there, but often thought of as a side dish. More and more, though, we are coming to realize that a plant-based diet, with little or no meat even, is going to be a healthier way to eat for just about everyone. New study out of the University of Hawaii Cancer Center found that eating a high-quality plant-rich diet that includes whole grains, vegetables, and fruits may prevent cognitive impairment even when people start that diet in their late 50s and 60s. Yeah, it's important to make sure you're getting enough protein, fats, complex carbohydrates. Just because you cut out or even cut back on meat, though, is not a license to eat whatever you want. Focus on eating whole, real foods. I'm Dr. Sanjay Gupta, helping you live a better life.
5: My whole identity had been wrapped up in being a soldier. 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
5: When you do something like a peer support group with Wounded Warrior Project and come together from different walks of life, man, the growth is incredible. 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
2: Here we see time coming up on 648 as we check right now traffic. Here he is, the Saxman.
9: Police continue to work to clear a crash reported in Sparks on 80 eastbound at Sparks Boulevard, and delays are reported on 395 southbound from Lemon to Panther. From the Right Now Traffic Center, I'm the Saxman.
10: I'm Colaway's Lindsay Matherly with your First Alert weather forecast. Temperatures are heating up across northern Nevada. Today here in Reno, mostly sunny with a high of 96. Carson City should warm up to 94. And even South Lake Tahoe, daytime highs are going to peak in the low 80s. Tonight, overnight low of 60. And then tomorrow, sunny here in Reno with a high of 97. And we're going to continue this warming trend with the possibility of hitting triple digits by Saturday.
2: And right now, 56 degrees, Carson City. Burnley checking in with 68 degrees. 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
11: Trump says the fragile ceasefire with Iran is over.
12: I think it's over. I don't want to deal with them anymore. They're scum. You know what scum is? They're scum. They're sick people. They're led by sick people.
11: Speaking overnight from Turkey, where he's attending this week's NATO summit, Trump said he'd let U.S. negotiators continue talking about the matter, but stressed that he doesn't want to waste any more time. His announcement comes as fresh attacks have kicked up tensions across the Middle East, with Iran targeting ships transiting the Strait of Hormuz, and the U.S. military striking dozens of targets in response. The U.S. Treasury Department also moved on Tuesday to reimpose sanctions on the sale of Iranian oil, immediately sending the price of crude up. And the body of Iran's late Supreme Leader Ayatollah Ali Khamenei is in Iraq today as days of mourning continue. His coffin arrived in Najaf, one of Shia Islam's holiest cities. The coffin will also visit the Iraqi city of Karbala before returning to Iran tomorrow for burial in his hometown of Mashhad. Khamenei was killed late February in the U.S.-Israeli war with Iran. Vice President J.D. Vance will be in Milwaukee today. More from Mark Mayfield.
13: The White House says he'll be speaking about the Trump administration's ongoing work to combat fraud. Trump appointed Vance to head the nationwide crackdown on federal benefits and health care fraud. Vance will be speaking at the Wisconsin Air National Guard's 128th Air Refueling Wing.
11: And the largest wildfire currently burning in America is now over 100,000 acres. Crews are battling the Babylon fire as the weather in southeast Utah continues to be dry and hot. Jeff Sanaki with the U.S. Forest Service says a wildland firefighting hotshot crew arrived yesterday to help battle the blaze.
14: So they're getting a lay of the land, getting inserted, getting comfortable, getting their situational awareness up.
11: With uncertainty with Iran, Dow futures have dropped more than 400 points. I'm Michael Kastner.
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2: KOH News Time 6:53 as we check in with John Sanchez from Sanchez Got Capital Management and look at the opening numbers. Brokerage upgrades and downgrades. I suppose we should explain what we're
24: I think you're
2: about.
24: Right. Yeah, I was going to say, if they only knew the things we talked about off air.
2: Yeah, we were talking about, we're listening to the horsefly Big R commercial, and I told Johnny, I don't miss those days of the horseflies and the horses, because I was around that growing up and showed horses and so forth. And I said, yeah, we used to use formaldehyde to clean the thrush out of their feet. And, you know, no gloves, nothing. Here I am, you know, 14 years old, inhaling formaldehyde and whatnot.
24: Right.
2: And then after that, we'd go dip some dimes in mercury. And we all just, I don't know, we didn't have seatbelts in the cars either.
24: Amazing. That's right.
2: We got to this point.
24: It's so funny you're bringing that up. I saw a social media post yesterday my wife showed me, and it was a picture of a kid. You could tell it was like back in the 80s, long blonde hair, about a 9-year-old kid on a, remember on those three-wheeler,
2: yes.
24: What were they called? Yeah, we all had them, whatever. Big wheels. Yeah, and then the kid's going off of a jump. And it's the caption was, it's amazing how we all survived that.
2: Isn't it though? Yeah.
24: It really is.
2: Although it might account for some of my ideas.
24: Right. Yeah, we all have a little bit of problems. But I think it's important that you tell the audience, though, that's where you got your start in radio, was broadcasting at a horse show in Fresno.
2: A horse show one day.
24: Yeah. At 14? Right?
2: I was, I guess, 12, 13 or so.
24: And did you have the deep voice at that age already?
2: Well, it was getting there, I guess. I don't know.
24: No kidding.
2: All I know is I went on the air when I was 13 years old.
24: Unreal.
2: And you know, had I known then what I know now, John, I would have still been too stupid to do anything about it. So, how are we doing on the market here?
24: Yeah, let me tell you this side of it. Yeah, just play the music when I need to get out of here, because there's a lot going on. We're down 540 now on the Dow, 1.02% loss. NASDAQ down 111.43%. S&P lower by 43.57%. Once again, the president announced that the ceasefire with Iran is over. Oil prices are spiking. We're up $3.12, $73.60 a barrel. All right, let's go to the upgrades and downgrades. RH is the first upgrade I want to mention. Goldman upgraded it, but the stock's down $5.21, 3.19% loss, $158.49. Next upgrade is Old Dominion, Big Trucker, rising $2.31, 1.07%, $217.82. Oxy, meaning Occidental Petroleum, got an upgrade, $1.16 rise, 2.24% to $52.83. And then Dollar Tree got two upgrades, and Commercial Metals upgraded to just a 41-cent gain there. Dollar Tree up $1.51. All right, now let's go to the downgrades. Just a very small list here. I want to mention Bath & Body Works. Goldman downgraded them. Stock's down $1.47 right now, 7.14% loss to $19.14. And AA, which is, of course, Alcoa, downgraded but up 34 cents, 0.62% gain to $49.30. Dow's down 546. NASDAQ losing 110. S&P giving up 43. I'll see you in 30 minutes, Ross, for the locals. From the office of Sanchez Gaunt Capital Management, I'm John Sanchez, Newstalk 780KOH.
2: 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KOH News Time, 6:56.
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9: The roads are now crash-free. All previously reported crashes have been cleared. From the Right Now Traffic Center, I'm the Zacks Man.
10: I'm KOH's Lindsay Batherly with your First Alert weather forecast. Sunny and hot, and that's going to be the case here the next several days. Our high this afternoon, 96 degrees here in Reno. Westerly winds, 15 to 25 miles per hour, but gusts, 30 to 35 miles per hour. Tomorrow's going to be sunny and breezy with a high of 97, and then sunny skies with a high of 98 on Friday.
2: 59, Minden, Gardnerville, Carson City checking in with 57 degrees. We've got 63 Urington, Fernley now 69 degrees. And we're holding 61 here at KOH Radio Center.
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34: From ABC News, I'm Sherry Preston. President Trump is again threatening to destroy Iran's civilian infrastructure and to take over the country's oil terminal, Karg Island. His comments coming after the president said this of the Iranians negotiating a ceasefire deal.
12: They're sick people. They're led by sick people. And they're vicious, violent people.
34: He said as far as he was concerned, the memorandum of understanding was over. ABC's Rachel Scott is at the NATO summit in Turkey.
0: This morning, oil prices rising as the president cast doubt on future negotiations.
12: Now, I'll let our wonderful negotiators keep talking if they want, but I don't see it.
0: And he continued to blast NATO allies who refused to help with the war he waged in the Middle East.
34: Officials in New York City say the building on Manhattan's east side that started to wobble as columns began to bend has now been stabilized. ABC's Aaron Katursky's on the scene. He actually says overnight workmen installed steel columns and expressed confidence in the building that it's no longer in risk of imminent collapse, but is not yet fully stable. And once again, they will determine how those columns failed in a long-term fix. They're still watching it overnight. Security remains tight as questions resume in Provo, Utah. The man accused of killing Charlie Kirk continues a preliminary hearing. Here's ABC's Alex Stone.
5: I'm looking around at rooftops. There are sharpshooters on the rooftops all around this courthouse. Wow. There are tactical teams up on the rooftops around the courthouse. Because of what this case is, they're looking for any threat. Tyler Robinson is brought in every day in an armored motorcade with armored vehicles.
34: More pressure on Graham Plattner, the main Democrat running for Senate, to drop out of the race amid fresh allegations of sexual misconduct. He has denied them and has until Monday to decide whether he will quit. After that deadline, it'll be his name on the ballot. 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
32: 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It's now 63 degrees in Reno. 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I'm Kelsey Frobis, and here's what's trending. Residents of a Reno apartment complex near the Midtown District had to be evacuated after an early morning fire. Around 5:40 a.m. yesterday, firefighters with the Reno Fire Department were called to an apartment complex on Holcomb Avenue for a car fire. The fire extended into the complex, forcing the evacuations. The fire was extinguished with minor extension to the building's interior. The Dutch Flat fire has reached 50% containment. BLM Nevada says that as of yesterday afternoon, the fire, burning around 9 miles northeast of the city of Winnemucca, has burned 15,588 acres. Fire crews say they made significant progress on Monday, establishing dozer lines around much of the fire perimeter. Crews are now focused on extinguishing interior pockets of burning vegetation. Four Florida residents were arrested after police say they scammed elderly Virginia City residents. The victims were contacted in May of last year by fraud suspects pretending to be federal agents and bank fraud investigators, according to the Story County Sheriff's Office. The investigation revealed that the alleged scammers were able to defraud their elderly victims of a large amount of cash and valuable items. The suspects reportedly traveled from Florida to the address of the victims where they obtained the cash and items. Suspects were identified as 26-year-old Jeffrey White, 24-year-old Hayden Thaluzma, 23-year-old Inari Nelson, and 27-year-old Armani Anderson. The Washer County Sheriff's Office's June was the highest monthly total for DUI arrests. They say that through June of this year, patrol deputies have made 223 DUI arrests, 43 of which involve traffic collisions. The WCSO says June's total DUI arrests represent a 45% increase since April. Reno police arrested a teenager in an assault in South Reno on Monday morning. About 5:20 p.m., RPD received a call about two suspects making a threat while armed with a knife and a handgun. A search of a nearby residence didn't uncover a handgun, but a knife was found that investigators say was used during the assault.
6: A 16-year-old male was arrested on charges of assault with a deadly weapon and a probation violation.
32: RPD Public Information Officer Hunter Mercurio said that an unrelated BB gun featured in a gang-related social media post was also recovered. Nevada Secretary of State is accusing the U.S. Department of Justice of attempting to create doubt surrounding the state's elections ahead of the midterms. This comes in response to a letter signed by an assistant attorney general with the Civil Rights Division. The letter says it serves as notice of federal laws concerning voter eligibility. It highlights a requirement for state and local officials to ensure only U.S. citizens are casting votes in elections for federal office, pointing to the Civil Rights Act of 1960. It points to federal authorities' ability to seek injunctive relief for violations of the law and highlights potential criminal penalties that state officials could face if that law is not met. In the letter, the Justice Department says it wants to assist the state in complying with federal law and sets a time limit of 5 days for the state to outline how it will ensure it's doing so. The Democratic Party now has more active registered voters in Nevada than the Republican Party. That's according to a new report from the Nevada Secretary of State's office. The report shows the Silver State added 21,595 to its voter rolls in June of this year compared to May. The largest block in the state, nonpartisan voters, also saw the largest increase at 10,892. Democratic voters increased by 7,792 compared to the 3,681 voters that the Republican Party added. The shift makes the Democratic Party the second largest group of voters in the state, but that's only by a narrow margin of 502 voters. Other parties, including the Independent American Party and Libertarian Party, saw a decrease in their voter numbers. Right now, traffic and weather together on News Talk 780 KOH. Here's the Sax Man.
9: 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From the Right Now Traffic Center, I'm the Sax Man.
10: Good morning, I'm Cola Waits, Lindsay Matherly with your First Alert weather forecast. Today, mostly sunny and hot with a high of 96 degrees here in Reno. Those westerly winds will pick up this afternoon. In fact, we could have gusts 30 to 35 miles per hour. Tonight, overnight low of 60, and then tomorrow's going to be a little warmer, mostly sunny skies with a high of 97.
2: And right now, we've got 58 degrees. Cold Springs, Virginia City with 62 degrees, 57 in Carson City, and 61 degrees here at KOH Radio Center. 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KOH News Time, 7:07. Good morning, and welcome in to Reno's Morning News Plus for Wednesday, the 8th of July. Coming up in just a few moments, your Sean Hannity Morning Minute here on News Talk 780 KOH. Sean talking about the values of yet another Democratic socialist that's running for office. Who could he possibly be talking about, right? John Sanchez tracking Wall Street. John's next report for you at 7:23 and a look at local stocks in the mix. Well, this past month or so, a lot of college graduates getting ready to hit the job market. Some going on to grad school. But if you are among those entering the job market or maybe going to school as well, earning a college degree, of course, can help you build a successful career and earn a healthy living. But the sad reality is some degrees do not have the same payoffs. The good news is a college degree can help you earn more money overall. In the first quarter of 2026, for example, the Bureau of Labor Statistics found the median weekly income of a college graduate to be more than $1,700 compared to less than $1,000 for high school graduates. However, some degrees do not have a great track record when it comes to how much you can make once you're done with college. And in fact, when it comes to fields like education, finishing college may not lead to a high-paying job. Of course, you get a hell of a pension afterwards and all sorts of other perks. But while you're working, maybe not so much. Here's how much you can expect to get paid in the middle of your career with those college degrees, as reported by Visual Capitalists. If you have a degree in early childhood education, $52K. Elementary education, $55K. General ed, $56K. And special ed, same. Miscellaneous education degrees, I'm not sure what that is, $60,000. If you have a degree in social services, $60K. Secondary education, $62,000. Family and consumer sciences, $65,000, along with anthropology, theology, and religion. 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Nutrition sciences climbs up to $70,000, same with treatment therapy. Psychology degree will get you about $72,000 a year. Fine arts, $72,000. Again, these are our averages. Liberal arts, $75,000. Leisure and hospitality, another $75,000. Along with earth sciences, general social sciences, and performing arts. Social sciences degrees in fields like social services, family consumer services translate to jobs that make less than $65,000 in median income. And educators are not the only ones who don't make as much after spending money on a college degree. As we just mentioned, subjects as health services, nutrition sciences, and treatment therapy can expect around $70,000 or so. So, what about the highest paid majors? Degrees in chemical engineering, computer engineering, and aerospace engineering can lead to jobs that make more than $130,000 a year. while electrical and mechanical engineers earn about $120 a year. And it also helps that engineers make some of the highest starting salaries out of college. Engineering majors can earn up to $75,000 to $90,000 in the early years of their careers, depending on their type of engineering specialization. So there you have it. Overall, college degrees pay more than those who do not have college degrees, but not all college degrees pay that much. KOH News Time, 710.
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16: One of the other winners is a woman by the name of Claire Valdez. A former union organizer, state assemblywoman in New York, won a competitive race, and another Democratic socialist. 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She, too, wants to abolish ICE. Advocates for a federally mandated 32-hour work week. Her housing platform includes a push for federal universal rent control. She has called for a cancellation of Puerto Rico's debt. She wants to nationalize the airline industry. Get this, abolish TSA pre-check.
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9: The roads remain crash-free from the Right Now Traffic Center on the Saxman.
10: I'm KOH's Lindsay Matherly with your First Alert weather forecast. Temperatures are heating up across northern Nevada today here in Reno, mostly sunny with a high of 96. Carson City should warm up to 94, and even South Lake Tahoe, daytime highs are going to peak in the low 80s. Tonight, overnight low of 60, and then tomorrow, sunny here in Reno with a high of 97. And we're going to continue this warming trend with the possibility of hitting triple digits by Saturday.
2: 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We've got 62 Carson City. Cold Springs checking in with 66 degrees. And we've bumped up to 67 degrees here at KOH Radio Center.
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2: KOH News Time 718 as our news watch continues. Here again, Michael Kastner.
11: President Trump says the ceasefire with Tehran is over. He spoke about it today at the NATO summit following the latest U.S. military strikes against Iran.
12: We said, go and do your funeral stuff. And instead of that, they start shooting rockets at ships yesterday. And so we hit them very hard last night, very hard. I would say 20 to 1.
11: The two nations had signed a 14-point memorandum of understanding last month that included a temporary ceasefire. When asked about its status, Trump said, in his words, "I think it's over. I don't want to deal with them," calling the Iranians vicious, violent people. This all comes after Iran said it targeted U.S. military sites in Bahrain and Kuwait. Those attacks were in response to U.S. military strikes in Iran after Tehran attacked ships in the Strait of Hormuz. The Department of Justice is threatening state election officials with criminal charges over alleged non-citizen voting. A department spokesperson confirmed Tuesday that election officials in all 50 states had been sent warning letters, giving them 5 days to explain how they will comply with federal voter eligibility laws and maintain clean voter lists. Top Democrats are calling for Maine Senate candidate Graham Plattner to bow out of the race after a sexual allegation was made against him. More from Mark Mayfield.
3: In a report from Politico, a woman who dated Plattner accused him of forcing her to have sex with him almost 5 years ago, despite repeated objections. Senate Minority Leader Chuck Schumer and Democratic Senatorial Campaign Committee Chairwoman Kirsten Gillibrand have issued a statement calling the allegations unacceptable and saying a new candidate needs to be chosen to face Republican incumbent Susan Collins.
11: And the number of cancer cases is expected to surge in the coming decades around the world. That's according to the World Health Organization prediction out this week. I'm Michael Kastner.
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2: KOH News Time 7:23 as we get a Wall Street update from John Sanchez. And this time around, a look at local stocks in the mix. How are we wrapping up this half hour, sir?
32: Yeah, we're knocking on the door of a 600-point loss, Ross, on the Dow side of things, unfortunately. Down 582 right now, 1.1% loss. Trade level 52,343. NASDAQ down 66 points, 0.26%. S&P lower by 37 points, 0.49%. Well, again, the president announcing this morning that ceasefire is over with Iran. More bombing expected this evening. Oil prices right now up $3.71, 5.25% gain to $74.15 a barrel. All right, my local list does not look good, unfortunately. I only have one stock positive, and that is Ormat, up $1.10, 73 cents, 0.73% gain to 110.88. Starting at the top, we've got Amazon pulling back $2.18, just a 0.90% loss to 243.79. Small decline in Apple, down 23 cents, at a price of 310.43. Gold prices coming down. We're down $86.20 on gold at 4,071.20 an ounce, having a negative impact on the miners. Barrick's lower by 2.86%, $1.06 loss to 35.81. Newmont declining a 1.56%, down $1.49 to $93.57. Financials are weak. Bank of America down 84 cents, 1.4% loss to $59.02. Wells Fargo, a 1.12% pullback, down 98 cents at $86.20. Home builders, well, we got bond yields moving up. That 10-year is up 5 basis points at a yield of 4.58, having a big impact on the negative side with home builders. D.R. Horton lower by $5.95. Lennar down $2.74. KB Homes, $1.65 pullback. Pulte lower by $4.64. Wrap it up with Tesla, which is down about $6.30 now, 1.57% loss to $396.65 a share. Dow's down 581, NASDAQ losing 81, and the S&P lower by 36. I'll see you in 30 minutes, Ross, for GOB. From the office of Sanchez Gaunt Capital Management, I'm John Sanchez, Newstalk 780 KOH.
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2: Right now, traffic on KOH 6, make that 729. Here's the Saxman.
14: The roads remain crash-free at this time. From the Right Now Traffic Center, I'm the Saxman.
16: I'm KOH's Lindsay Batherly with your First Alert weather forecast. Sunny and hot, and that's going to be the case here the next several days. Our high this afternoon, 96 degrees here in Reno. Westerly winds, 15 to 25 miles per hour, but gusts, 30 to 35 miles per hour. Tomorrow's going to be sunny and breezy with a high of 97, and then sunny skies with a high of 98 on Friday.
2: 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Silver Springs checking in with 74 degrees, 74 Fallon, Fernley. We've got 66 Cold Springs and 67 degrees here at KOH Radio Center.
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2: The father of five children won a toy at a raffle. 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Five small voices answered in unison, okay, Dad, you can have the Xbox. 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
3: ABC News, I'm Sherry Preston. President Trump is warning Iran that the U.S. is preparing for another night of strikes and that the ceasefire, in his opinion,

0: NATO countries for not helping to attack Iran. Pakistan's Navy has recovered the wreckage of a missing cargo plane. The search continues for five crew members who were on board. The preliminary hearing for the man charged with killing conservative activist Charlie Kirk is set to resume this afternoon in Utah, with defense attorneys expected to keep questioning the reliability of DNA testing prosecutors say links Tyler Robinson to the murder weapon. This is ABC News.
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2: KOH News time, 7:31. It's now 66 degrees here in Reno. I'm Kelsey Frobis, and here's what's trending. Residents of a Reno apartment complex near the Midtown District had to be evacuated after an early morning fire. Around 5:40 yesterday morning, firefighters with the Reno Fire Department were called to an apartment complex on Holcomb Avenue for a car fire. The fire extended into the complex, forcing the evacuations. The fire was then extinguished with minor extension to the building's interior. The Dutch Flat fire has reached 50% containment. BLM Nevada says that as of yesterday afternoon, the fire, burning around 9 miles northeast of the city of Winnemucca, has burned 15,588 acres. Fire crews say they made significant progress on Monday, establishing dozer lines around much of the fire perimeter. Crews are now focused on extinguishing interior pockets of burning vegetation. Four Florida residents were arrested after police say they scammed elderly Virginia City residents. The victims were contacted in May of last year by fraud suspects pretending to be federal agents and bank fraud investigators, according to the Story County Sheriff's Office. The investigation revealed that the alleged scammers were able to defraud their elderly victims of a large amount of cash and valuable items. The suspects reportedly traveled from Florida to the address of the victims they obtained the cash and items from. The suspects were identified as 26-year-old Jeffrey White, 24-year-old Hayden Thaluzma, 23-year-old Inari Nelson, and 27-year-old Armani Anderson. The Washoe County Sheriff's Office says June was the highest monthly total for DUI arrests. They say that through June of 2026, patrol deputies have made 223 arrests, 43 of which involve traffic collisions. The WCSO says June's total DUI arrest represents a 45% increase since April. Reno police arrested a teenager in an assault in South Reno Monday evening. About 5:20 p.m., RPD received a call about two suspects making threats while armed with a knife and handgun. A search of a nearby residence didn't uncover a handgun, but a knife was found that investigators say was used during the assault.
3: A 16-year-old male was arrested on charges of assault with a deadly weapon and a probation violation.
2: RPD Public Information Officer Hunter Mercurio said that an unrelated BB gun featured in a gang-related social media post was also recovered. Nevada Secretary of State is accusing the U.S. Department of Justice of attempting to create doubt surrounding the state's elections ahead of the midterms. This comes in response to a letter signed by an assistant attorney general with the Civil Rights Division. That letter says it serves as notice of federal laws concerning voter eligibility. It highlights a requirement for state and local officials to ensure only U.S. citizens are casting votes in elections for federal office, pointing to the Civil Rights Act of 1960. It points to federal authorities' ability to seek injunctive relief for violations of the law and highlights potential criminal penalties that state officials could face if that law is not met. In the letter, the Justice Department says it wants to assist the state in complying with federal law and sets a time limit of 5 days for the state to outline how it will ensure it's doing so. The Democratic Party now has more active registered voters in Nevada than the Republican Party. That's according to a new report from the Nevada Secretary of State's office. The report shows the Silver State added 21,595 to its voter rolls in June of this year compared to May. The largest block in the state, nonpartisan voters, also saw the largest increase at 10,892. Democratican voters increased by 7,792 compared to the 3,681 voters that the Republican Party added. This shift made the Democratic Party the second largest group of voters in the state, but that's only by a narrow margin of 502 voters. Other parties, including the Independent American Party and Libertarian Party, saw a decrease in their voter numbers. Caesars Republic Lake Tahoe Hotel and Casino is now fully open. The remodeled casino on the South Shore was previously known as Harvey's. Phase 2 of the $200 million renovation wrapped up on Monday. The resort has a new pool, new convention spaces, and renovated bars and restaurants. The resort has been a fixture in one form or another since 1944. Right now, traffic and weather together on News Talk 780 KOH. Here's the Sax Man.

0: remain crash-free with no major slowdowns reported around the area. From the Right Now Traffic Center, I'm the Saxman.
1: Good morning, I'm Cola Waits, Lindsay Matherly with your First Alert weather forecast. Today, mostly sunny and hot with a high of 96 degrees here in Reno. Those westerly winds will pick up this afternoon. In fact, we could have gusts 30 to 35 miles per hour. Tonight, overnight low of 60, and then tomorrow's going to be a little warmer, mostly sunny skies with a high of 97.
2: And right now, we've got 69 degrees, Darrington 62, Carson City, Burnley checking in with 73 degrees, and we're holding 65 here at KOH Radio Center. 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

0: 7:37, Reno's Morning News Plus for Wednesday, the 8th of July, underway. I'm Ross Mitchell, and thank you for joining us here on News Talk 780 KOH. Coming up, are you a wife? And if so, do you know what your wife style is? Jim Davey will explain as we focus on the family coming up here at 7:45. John Sanchez standing by with another Wall Street update for you. Dow not doing so well this morning. He'll have the details at 7:53. Right now, though, let us check out some broken news from around the nation and around the world this morning. Developments of a less than earth-shattering nature, but still worthy of note. For example, a New York guy who calls himself Snake the Bigfoot Hunter says he finally has DNA evidence that Sasquatch is real and apparently part human. Snake the Bigfoot Hunter's real name is Charles Stewart.
1: After doing a DNA test at Cornell Veterinary and Bio-DNA Lab, we found that this is 58.5% Neanderthal / Denisovan, which is European Neanderthal mixing with Asian Neanderthal. And then this 41.5% remaining, that is human.
0: Not sure what the DNA sample was taken from, however. Meanwhile, closer to home, police say a Little League president by the name of Steve Rodriguez Prado spent nearly $65,000 on casinos, strip clubs, and erectile dysfunction pills. And all of that money was meant for the kids.
2: Devastated by the news. It's a shame that the penalty can't be like when they used to stone criminals with rocks and they can't just have the kids line up and throw baseballs at them. What they've lost, they're not going to be able to recoup.
3: It feels like a slap in the face. The entire community, this is not the richest community.
0: Luckily, donations from the community and the Las Vegas A's helped save the kids' season there. In other broken news this morning, here are two men juggling while playing the guitar and singing Country Road. One guy is strumming, and the other is changing the chords whilst juggling.

0: I guess whatever
1: nice.
0: Gets it for you, right? Juggling and playing the guitar in tandem there. In Western New York, a man by the name of David Strever is suing the Department of Homeland Security for violating his First Amendment rights. They apparently stopped by his house and his hotel and threatened him after he sent a scathing email to Todd Lyons, who was the director of ICE. Here's his attorney, Adam Steinbaugh.
2: I think everyone would recognize that if police showed up and arrested David for this email, that would be a very clear violation of the First Amendment. But the First Amendment also protects against forms of retaliation other than arrest. So if you have agents showing up to your house, confronting your wife, calling your cell phone repeatedly, tracking you down to a hotel you didn't tell them about, and then they give you a notice that says that your speech might be a criminal act, that is sure enough to make someone shut up.
0: Hmm. And The Legend of Zelda, Ocarina of Time, tops a ranking of the greatest video games of all time, followed by Minecraft at number 2 and Super Mario Brothers in third place. If you're not familiar with it, here is The Legend of Zelda, Ocarina of Time title theme.

0: And finally, Dolly Parton's musical will officially open on Broadway. Finally open on Broadway. In time for her 81st birthday. Matter of fact, it'll open on her 81st birthday in January. And will include a mix of her hits and new songs that she has written just for the play.
1: I can officially announce that Dolly, a true original musical, is coming to Broadway. And you're invited. It's about where I really come from. What I've lived, what I've lost, what I've loved, and how I found my way and told it in my own words. Now, the musical has some of my big hits, plus a lot of brand new songs that I've written just for the show. And the Broadway performances start in New York City later this year. And I can't wait to share it with all of you.
0: That's right. That's big hits. KOH News Time 740.
2: If it happens in Northern Nevada, we're on it.
3: 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Reference a victim down.
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4: The Reno Police Department, Nevada State Police, and Las Vegas FBI safely captured him.
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20: This is not headline news. Meta is selling smart glasses that feature Kylie Jenner's voice. Hey, that's the first time I've ever used smart and Kylie Jenner in the same story. New robot shoes will help you walk 6 miles per hour. You'll move so fast, you won't hear all the people mocking you. A Casper the Friendly Ghost TV show is coming to Disney Plus. A better fit would have been Paramount Plus, since it's also dead. Solar power surpassed coal in the U.S. for the first time ever. Don't worry, West Virginia. Santa still needs something for bad kid stockings. 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
0: KOH News Time 745, and that's time to focus on the family. Here's Jim Daly.
22: Did you know that 10% of married women say they don't have a close female friend? And that means a lot of wives have no support outside the home when times are tough inside the home. For a happier, healthier marriage, author Jen Weaver suggests that wives identify their wife style. There are two categories, frayed and braided. The frayed wife is worn out because she's trying to hold everything together herself. She believes she needs to have all the answers as a mom. mom, and all the answers is a wife. She gives to others but doesn't make time for herself. She's tired and feels lonely and unappreciated. The solution for the frayed wife is to become a braided wife, a woman who has female friends she can rely on for support, for wisdom, or for a shoulder to cry on. Like the proverb which says, a cord of three strands is not easily broken, the braided wife has strands of friendship weaving through her life. Ladies, you're under a lot of pressure as a wife and mom, and there's no such thing as a day off, and you probably go days without hearing so much as a thank you. Who could better understand the stress you're under than another wife and mom? That's exactly why women have an opportunity to be a force for good in each other's lives. Braided wives can celebrate each other when times are good and support each other when times are tough. Every woman needs a close friend to lean on in life. For Focus on the Family, I'm Jim Daly.
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0: 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First up, here's the Saxman.
25: The roads continue to be crash-free from the Right Now Traffic Center. I'm the Saxman.
26: I'm KOH's Lindsay Matherly with your First Alert weather forecast. Temperatures are heating up across northern Nevada today here in Reno. Mostly sunny with a high of 96. Carson City should warm up to 94, and even South Lake Tahoe daytime highs are going to peak in the low 80s. Tonight, overnight low of 60, and then tomorrow sunny here in Reno with a high of 97. And we're going to continue this warming trend with the possibility of hitting triple digits by Saturday.
0: 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We've got 73 Fernley and 65 degrees here at KOH Radio Center.
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28: President Trump says more strikes on Iran may happen tonight. It comes after the U.S. and Iran traded strikes last night. And as Trump said, he believes the ceasefire is over. Speaking alongside Ukrainian President Zelensky at a NATO summit in Turkey, Trump said the Middle Eastern nation was behaving very badly and added he was not happy with them. The president says Ukraine will be given permission to manufacture Patriot missiles, an important tool in defending against Russian ballistic missile attacks.
29: A little birdie told me this about the fact that we'll give them the right to make Patriots. We'll show them how to do it. It's very complex, actually, but it's you'll figure out the complexity quickly.
28: Trump made the announcement at the NATO summit with Zelensky sitting next to him. Trump added that he'd not informed the manufacturer, but that he's sure they'll be thrilled. Trump says he likes Patriot missiles because they're a defensive weapon. The preliminary hearing in the Charlie Kirk murder case will get back underway soon. Prosecutors presented previously unreleased surveillance video Tuesday that they say showed suspect Tyler Robinson before and after the shooting at Utah Valley University last September. A judge will decide whether there's enough evidence for the case to move to trial. Federal authorities are investigating after an ICE agent shot and killed a man in Houston Tuesday. More from Mark Mayfield.
1: According to multiple reports, Lorenzo Salgado Arroyo was shot during a traffic stop after the agency claimed he attempted to run over an ICE officer. Arroyo was taken to a hospital where he later died. The agency says Arroyo was an illegal alien from Mexico. I'm Mark Mayfield.
28: And the death toll in last month's back-to-back earthquakes in Venezuela has risen to more than 3,600. There are up to 50,000 people still missing under the rubble. I'm Michael Cass.
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1: The roads continue to be crash-free from the right now traffic center on the Saxman.
35: I'm Cola Waits, Lindsay Batherly with your First Alert weather forecast. Sunny and hot, and that's going to be the case here the next several days. Our high this afternoon, 96 degrees here in Reno. Westerly winds, 15 to 25 miles per hour, but gusts, 30 to 35 miles per hour. Tomorrow's going to be sunny and breezy with a high of 97, and then sunny skies with a high of 98 on Friday.
0: And right now, 64 degrees, Minden, Gardeville, 67, Virginia City, Bold Springs checking with 64 degrees, Carson now with 62 degrees, and we're holding 65 here at KOH Radio Center. 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I'm Ross Mitchell, Kelsey Probus at the Anchor Editor's Desk. Taxman at the Right Now Traffic Center, Wall Street Updates with John Sanchez at 23 and 53 past the hour. John's next report coming up at 8:23 as we take a look at local stocks in the mix. And just ahead, we'll meet our adoptable pet of the week from the Nevada Humane Society, Java. Is his name. Nate Herner will introduce us to Java here in just a bit.
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41: From ABC News. I'm Sherry Preston. President Trump says the U.S. isn't through striking Iran following Iran's targeting of ships in the Strait of Hormuz.
29: They were in the strait, which they have every right to be. And so we hit them very hard last night. Probably hit them hard again tonight. I'll give them a little warning. We're going to hit them hard tonight.
41: Earlier today, the president declared the memorandum of understanding, which led to the ceasefire, to be over, and says of the key stipulation for starting the war,
29: they'll never build a nuclear weapon under our deal. But I don't know if we're going to have a deal. We may just do it without a deal.
41: The president commenting, well, at the NATO summit in Turkey, oil prices up over this. Also, the markets are shaky on further fighting. Dow is down 740 points. Pakistan's Navy has recovered wreckage of a missing cargo plane. The search continues for five crew members who were on board. Maine Democratic Senate candidate Graham Plattner facing even more calls to step aside after more women came forward accusing him of sexual misconduct. He has until Monday to pull his name from the ballot, says ABC's Jay O'Brien, but there's disagreement disagreement on who should be put on instead.
3: There is this question about how state Democrats are going to move forward, and this debate right now between establishment Democrats and progressives that if he were to drop out, who should replace him? Should it be, as progressives demand, someone who has that kind of outsider, anti-establishment bent as Graham Plattner? Should it be a more moderate, because as some moderate Democrats have said, they learned their lesson with Graham Plattner and that he's not electable?
41: A very tricky situation is how a structural engineer, Joe DiPompeo, describes the state of the building on Manhattan's east side to shift, leading to evacuations this week.
4: Once the immediate stabilization occurs, they have to look at the other columns around it and see if they're prone to the same thing happening. They're probably going to shore more than just the failed column. They should shore everything above to the best they can. It's easier said than done.
41: You're listening to ABC News.
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6: KOH News time, 8:02. It's now 69 degrees in Reno. I'm Kelsey Frobis, and here's what's trending. Four Florida residents were arrested after police say they scammed elderly Virginia City residents. The victims were contacted in May of last year by fraud suspects pretending to be federal agents and bank fraud investigators, according to the Story County Sheriff's Office. The investigation revealed that the alleged scammers were able to defraud their elderly victims of a large amount of cash and valuable items. The suspects reportedly traveled from Florida to the address of the victims, where they obtained the cash and the items. The suspects were identified as 26-year-old Jeffrey White, 24-year-old Hayden Thaluzma, 23-year-old Inari Nelson, and 27-year-old Armani Anderson. The Washoe County Sheriff's Office says June was the highest monthly total for DUI arrests. They say that through June of 2026, patrol deputies have made 223 DUI arrests, 43 of which involve traffic collisions. WCSO says June's total DUI arrests represents a 45% increase since April. Reno police arrested a teenager in an assault in South Reno on Monday. About 5:20 p.m., RPD received a call about two suspects making threats while armed with a knife and a handgun. A search of a nearby residence didn't uncover a handgun, but a knife was found that investigators say was used during the assault.
8: A 16-year-old male was arrested on charges of assault with a deadly weapon and a probation violation.
6: RPD Public Information Officer Hunter Mercurio said that an unrelated BB gun featured in a gang-related social media post was also recovered. Nevada Secretary of State is accusing the U.S. Department of Justice of attempting to create doubt surrounding the state's elections ahead of the midterms. This comes in response to a letter signed by an assistant attorney general with the Civil Rights Division. That letter says it serves as notice of federal laws concerning voter eligibility. It highlights a requirement for state and local officials to ensure only U.S. citizens are casting votes in elections for federal office, pointing to the Civil Rights Act of 1960. It points to federal authorities' ability to seek injunctive relief for violations of the law and highlights potential criminal penalties that state officials could face if that law is not met. In the letter, the Justice Department says it wants to assist the state in complying with federal law and sets a time limit of 5 days for the state to outline how it will ensure it's doing so. The Democratic Party now has more active registered voters in Nevada than the Republican Party. That's according to a new report from the Nevada Secretary of State's office. The report shows the Silver State added 21,595 to its voter rolls in June of this year compared to May. The largest block in the state, nonpartisan voters, also saw the largest increase at 10,892. Democratic voters increased by 7,792 compared to the 3,681 voters that the Republican Party added. This shift makes the Democratic Party the second-largest group of voters in the state, but that's only by a narrow margin of 502 voters. Other parties, including the Independent American Party and Libertarian Party, saw a decrease in their voter numbers. Caesars Republic Lake Tahoe Hotel and Casino is now fully open. The remodeled casino on the South Shore was previously known as Harvey's. Phase 2 of the $200 million renovation wrapped up on Monday. The resort has a new pool, new convention spaces, and renovated bars and restaurants. The resort has been a fixture in one form or another since 1944. Federal officials say they're seeing the earliest start of the West Nile virus season in the U.S.
7: According to the Centers for Disease Control and Prevention, at least 48 cases have been reported as of June 30th, and most of those involve severe neuroinvasive disease. The CDC recommends using insect repellent, wearing long, loose-fitting clothing, and avoid being outside between dusk and dawn to reduce the risk of mosquito bites, which can spread the virus. I'm Lisa Carton.
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6: Right now, traffic and weather together on News Talk 780 KOH. Here's the Sax Man.
10: The roads are still crash free with no major slowdowns reported. From the Right Now Traffic Center, I'm the Sax Man.
12: Good morning, I'm Cola Waits, Lindsay Matherly with your First Alert weather forecast. Today, mostly sunny and hot with a high of 96 degrees here in Reno. Those westerly winds will pick up this afternoon. In fact, we could have gusts 30 to 35 miles per hour. Tonight, overnight low of 60, and then tomorrow's going to be a little warmer, mostly sunny skies with a high of 97.
0: And right now, we've got 64 degrees, Minden, Gardnerville. Carson City checking in with 67 degrees, Virginia City 66, and we're holding 68 degrees here at KOH Radio Center. 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Ooh. 8:07, Reno's Morning News Plus for Wednesday, the 8th of July, underway. I'm Ross Mitchell, and we thank you for joining us here on News Talk 780 KOH. We're in just a few moments at 8:15. We'll check in with Kim Commando for her digital life hack. Do you enjoy looking at the night sky? If so, Kim has a tech tip you might want to use. John Sanchez tracking Wall Street, his next report at 8:23 as we get a look at the performance of the 30 stocks inside the Dow. Right now, though, it is time to meet our adoptable pet of the week from the Nevada Humane Society. Little music to walk the dog by here. And joining us from the Nevada Humane Society, it is Nate Herner to tell us about Java. Good morning, Nate, and happy Wednesday.
13: Good morning, and happy Wednesday to you.
0: Can't believe it's been a week already since our last Adoptable Pet of the Week presentation. So Java is an interesting Pet of the Week. Got an interesting setup. He's missing a leg, I understand, and he's only 3 years old. Do we know how his leg, what happened to it?
13: Yeah, so when Java came in to us, we determined that we had to amputate the leg. So our vets were able to do that. But, you know, it hasn't really affected Java at all. There's no long-term health risk or effects to Java at all. And, you know, she's, like, up running around and super playful. So it hasn't stopped her one bit.
0: All right, so I understand she likes to play with toys, particularly, you know, the squeakier the better.
13: Oh, yeah. So she can be a little nervous and shy. So anyone who would be interested in adopting, I would say, like, ask to meet her with one of our staff members, and they can help show you what Java's comfort levels are. Mm. And one of those things is, like, you know, a squeaky toy for her to play around with. It grabs her attention instantly. If she's nervous, she, like, forgets all about it, and she's, like, into playing with that toy. And the same kind of thing goes with the treats.
0: All right. So, well, on that count, she and I have a lot in common because I'm also highly food motivated, you know?
13: Yeah.
0: Little steak, little cheese, very, very quick way to make me happy. So, as you said, she can be a little nervous at first, but eventually if you let her meet you and take it in at her pace, it should work out just fine, right?
13: Yeah, so she was transferred over from county, and we don't know her full history of her past, but we do know that she just needs a little time to warm up. These different pets that we get in here, like, they have those different histories. So they have those different comfort levels with people, and she's a really incredible dog. Like, if you were to talk about, like, a dog the perfect description of a dog, like energy level, just friendliness, everything. That's Java. She just needs a little bit of extra time for that personality to come through and show herself to you.
0: So based on how she gets along with other residents at the Humane Society, how does she get along with other dogs and cats?
13: We're not quite sure of how she gets along with other dogs or cats. So again, we would recommend that if anyone would be interested, they would just ask our staff member for a little consultation and possibly set up a dog-to-dog introduction.
0: Gotcha. Meanwhile, any health issues besides the leg amputation?
13: No, nothing. No chronic health issues or anything. She is super healthy and just needs to find her love and home. And, you know, with three legs, she's, you know, running around and acting like she's got four and just waiting for someone to come pick her up.
0: All right, if you'd like to see Java, a picture of Java, you can do so at the Nevada Humane Society website, nevadahumanesociety.org, or better yet, just stop by and see her in person at the Humane Society's Reno Campus, 2825 Longley Lane. And as always, with all of our Pets of the Week, the adoption fee has been waived, correct?
13: That is correct.
0: All right, Nate Herner, as always, thanks for joining us this morning. We'll talk to you next Wednesday when we meet yet another Adoptable Pet of the Week. KOH News Time, 8:12.
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2: 818 as we check right now traffic on KOH. Here he is, the Sax Man.
7: The roads are still crash free from the Right Now Traffic Center. I'm the Sax Man.
8: I'm KOH's Lindsay Matherly with your First Alert weather forecast. Temperatures are heating up across northern Nevada today here in Reno. Mostly sunny with a high of 96. Carson City should warm up to 94, and even South Lake Tahoe daytime highs are going to peak in the low 80s. Tonight, overnight low of 60, and then tomorrow sunny here in Reno with a high of 97. And we're going to continue this warming trend with the possibility of hitting triple digits by Saturday.
2: And right now, 66 Minden, Gardnerville, Carson City checking it with 68 degrees. 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
2: 819 as our News Watch continues with Michael Kastner.
9: President Trump says more strikes on Iran may happen tonight. It comes after the U.S. and Iran traded strikes last night. And as Trump said, he believes the ceasefire is over. Speaking alongside Ukrainian President Zelensky at a NATO summit in Turkey, Trump said the Middle Eastern nation was behaving very badly and added he was not happy with them. The president says Ukraine will be given permission to manufacture Patriot missiles, an important tool in defending against Russian ballistic missile attacks.
10: A little birdie told me this. About the fact that we'll give them the right to make Patriots. We'll show them how to do it. It's very complex, actually, but it's you'll figure out the complexity quickly.
9: Trump made the announcement at the NATO summit with Zelensky sitting next to him. Trump added that he'd not informed the manufacturer, but that he's sure they'll be thrilled. Trump says he likes Patriot missiles because they're a defensive weapon. The preliminary hearing in the Charlie Kirk murder case will get back underway soon. Prosecutors presented previously unreleased surveillance video Tuesday that they say showed suspect Kyler Robinson before and after the shooting at Utah Valley University last September. A judge will decide whether there's enough evidence for the case to move to trial. Federal authorities are investigating after an ICE agent shot and killed a man in Houston Tuesday. More from Mark Mayfield.
6: According to multiple reports, Lorenzo Salgado Arroyo was shot during a traffic stop after the agency claimed he attempted to run over an ICE officer. Arroyo was taken to a hospital where he later died. The agency says Arroyo was an illegal alien from Mexico. I'm Mark Mayfield.
9: And the death toll in last month's back-to-back earthquakes in Venezuela has risen to more than 3,600. There are up to 50,000 people still missing under the rubble. I'm Michael Kasten.
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2: 8:23, as we check in with John Sanchez, see how Wall Street is wrapping up this particular half hour, and a focus on the 30 stocks inside the Dow, which this morning are not our friend.
12: Yeah, no kidding. Yeah, wait till you hear the ratio. You're going to definitely going to sound smart with that comment, that's for sure. All right, I told you last report we're getting close to an 800-point loss, and we're a little bit closer now, unfortunately. Down 785 on the Dow, 1.48% loss at a level of 52,140. NASDAQ declining 257.99% decline. S&P's down 75 or 1%. All right, let's go to oil. This is the problem again. $5.16 rise, 7.33% at $75.60 a barrel after the president called off the ceasefire this morning. All right, to that Dow 30 ratio, Ross, we only have 8 positive, and boy, they're not big winners at all. 22 negative, obviously. So top three are as follows percentage-wise. Chevron leading the pack, no surprise there with the rise of oil prices. Stocks up $4.15, 2.38% gain to 178.17. Second best is Walmart, rising $1.68, 1.5% to 113.18. And the third is Verizon, that little $43 stock, up 1.15% or just 47 cents. Bottom of the pack is Sherwin-Williams losing 3.82%, a $13.07 loss to $329.28. Second worst is Boeing pulling back 3.6% or $8.34 to $223.29. And the third is Home Depot with a loss there of 3.15%, $10.95 at $334.32. Dow's down 8, oh, there you go, down 8.10. NASDAQ losing 265 and the S&P lower by 77. I'll see you in 30 minutes to wrap it up. From the office of Sanchez Gaunt Capital Management, I'm John Sanchez, Newstalk 780 KOH.
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2: 8:29, as we check right now traffic, here is the Saxman.
7: The roads are still crash-free with no major slowdowns reported. From the Right Now Traffic Center, I'm the Saxman.
8: I'm KOH's Lindsay Batherly with your First Alert weather forecast. Sunny and hot, and that's going to be the case here the next several days. Our high this afternoon, 96 degrees here in Reno. Westerly winds, 15 to 25 miles per hour, but gusts, 30 to 35 miles per hour. Tomorrow's going to be sunny and breezy with a high of 97, and then sunny skies with a high of 98 on Friday.
2: And right now we've got 69 degrees, Carson City, and we're holding 70 here at KOH Radio Center. 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National correspondent Rory O'Neill will join us to take a look at both of those stories coming up.
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1: ABC News, I'm Sherry Preston. President Trump at the NATO.

0: Four Florida residents were arrested after police say they scammed elderly Virginia City residents. The victims were contacted in May of last year by fraud suspects pretending to be federal agents and bank fraud investigators, according to the Story County Sheriff's Office. The investigation revealed that the alleged scammers were able to defraud the elderly victims of a large amount of cash and valuable items. The suspects reportedly traveled from Florida to the address of the victims where they obtained the cash and items. The suspects were identified as 26-year-old Jeffrey White, 24-year-old Hayden Thalusma, 23-year-old Inari Nelson, and 27-year-old Armani Anderson. The Washoe County Sheriff's Office says June was the highest monthly total for DUI arrests. They say that through June 2026, patrol deputies have made 223 DUI arrests, 43 of which involve traffic collisions. The WCSO says June's total DUI arrests represent 45% increase since April. Reno police arrested a teenager in an assault in South Reno Monday evening. About 5:20 p.m., RPD received a call about two suspects making threats while armed with a knife and a handgun. A search of a nearby residence did not uncover a handgun, but a knife was found that investigators say was used during the assault.
1: A 16-year-old male was arrested on charges of assault with a deadly weapon and a probation violation.
0: RPD Public Information Officer Hunter Mercurio said that an unrelated BB gun featured in a gang-related social media post was also recovered. Nevada Secretary of State is accusing the U.S. Department of Justice of attempting to create doubt surrounding the state's elections ahead of the midterms. This comes in response to a letter signed by an assistant attorney general with the Civil Rights Division. That letter says it serves as notice of federal laws concerning voter eligibility. It highlights a requirement for state and local officials to ensure only U.S. citizens are casting votes in elections for federal office, pointing to the Civil Rights Act of 1960. It points to federal authorities' ability to seek injunctive relief for violations of the law and highlights potential criminal penalties that state officials could face if the law is not met. In the letter, the Justice Department says it wants to assist the state in complying with federal law and sets a time limit of 5 days for the state to outline how it will ensure it's doing so. The Democratic Party now has more active registered voters in Nevada than the Republican Party. That's according to a new report from the Nevada Secretary of State's office. The report shows the Silver State added 21,595 to its voter rolls in June of this year compared to May. The largest block in the state, nonpartisan voters, also saw the largest increase at 10,892. Democratic voters increased by 7,792 compared to the 3,681 voters that the Republican Party added. This shift makes the Democratic Party the second largest group of voters in the state, but that's only by a narrow margin of 502 voters. Other parties, including the Independent American Party and Libertarian Party, saw a decrease in their voter numbers. Caesars Republic Lake Tahoe Hotel and Casino is now fully open. The remodeled casino on the South Shore was previously known as Harvey's. Phase 2 of the $200 million renovation wrapped up on Monday. The resort has a new pool, new convention spaces, and renovated bars and restaurants. The resort has been a fixture in one form or another since 1944. Federal officials say they're seeing the earliest start of the West Nile virus season in the U.S.
2: According to the Centers for Disease Control and Prevention, at least 48 cases have been reported as of June 30th, and most of those involve severe neuroinvasive disease. The CDC recommends using insect repellent, wearing long, loose-fitting clothing, and avoid being outside between dusk and dawn to reduce the risk of mosquito bites, which can spread the virus. I'm Lisa Carton.
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0: 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Here's the Sax Man.
4: There's still no crashes or major slowdowns reported in and around the Spaghetti Bowl or on either major freeway. From the Right Now Traffic Center, I'm the Sax Man.
5: Good morning, I'm KOH's Lindsay Matherly with your First Alert weather forecast. Today, mostly sunny and hot with a high of 96 degrees here in Reno. Those westerly winds will pick up this afternoon. In fact, we could have gusts 30 to 35 miles per hour. Tonight, overnight low of 60, and then tomorrow's going to be a little warmer, mostly sunny skies with a high of 97.
6: Thank you, Lindsay. As we check our strategically placed thermometers in our areas of dominant interest, it is a sweltering 68 degrees, Minden, Gardnerville. Carson City checking in with 70 degrees. Cold Springs now with 68 degrees, and we bumped up to 70 here at KOH Radio Center.
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0: 8:37, Reno's Morning News Plus for Wednesday, the 8th of July, underway. I'm Ross Mitchell, and we thank you for joining us here on News Talk 780 KOH. In just a few moments, we'll shine the stand-up comedy spotlight on the heat in Las Vegas. Jim Gaffigan talking about one of his tour stops there. And John Sanchez will have a final look at the market for this hour coming up at 8:53. Dow not doing so well at all. Hopefully we'll have some improvement by then. Well, there are new concerns about Senator Mitch McConnell's health as Democrats, meanwhile, pull the endorsement of a candidate amidst rape allegations. Joining us now, national correspondent Rory O'Neill, to discuss what all this means to the makeup of the U.S. Senate. And good morning, Rory.
1: Well, good morning, Ross. Remember, the Senate, it only takes four votes. If Democrats can win four seats, they can win control of the U.S. Senate. So every one of these is important. And two of those Senate races seats are in the spotlight. One held by Mitch McConnell. Now it's Kentucky, very likely to stay a Republican seat, but there are questions about his health. You know, it was back on June 14th when he collapsed at his home, had to be taken to the hospital. They keep telling us he's doing better and is eager to return to work, but we don't really know what happened. And there are more calls for him to, you know, record a video in your hospital room. Show us what's going on, because even the governor of Kentucky put out a memo this morning demanding that Senator McConnell give the Kentuckians an update on his health.
0: Now, there are others in the Senate who say they have had conversations with him. I don't know, by phone, I guess, and he seemed to be quite lucid and with it, you know, for 20, 30 minutes or so.
1: Right, but this is the Internet, and no one believes anything, and you shouldn't believe what you see on the Internet, but there was this odd coincidence that, like, two or three posts all said, I had a 20-minute phone call, and they both said, I had a 20-minute phone call. You're like, yeah. Really? 20 minutes? Okay. But anyway, so it was a little odd, but look, there's just concern. And then, of course, then you take on that Senate race in the state of Maine.
0: Yes.
1: Susan Collins, the incumbent Republican, has been there for almost 30 years. She's facing a challenge by Democrat nominee Graham Platner. A lot of Democrats were holding their nose to vote for him, despite a Nazi-related tattoo that's since been covered up, allegations of some unsavory online activity. How about that?
0: And then this week,
1: when a on and off girlfriend from 5 years ago accused Platner of entering her home against her wishes, heavily intoxicated, and forcing himself on her. Well, now everyone who was endorsing Platner a month ago wants nothing to do with the guy. So they have until 5 o'clock on Monday for Platner to leave the race in Maine so that the Maine Democratic Party can find a replacement. If he stays, that's really going to complicate things.
0: Yeah, he's weathered a lot of allegations and things that turned out to be the case, true, like the tattoo and so forth. And
1: right.
0: they kept his support for him. But this, I guess, is the last straw for people like Bernie Sanders,
1: right,
0: and the like.
1: And some, okay, and then here's the political argument, right? The Democrats will say, oh, no, these new allegations, we have to believe the victims, and Platner, get out of the way. Now, the Republicans are countering by saying, this is just Democrats trying to boost Platner out because he's not looking as good in the polls. Susan Collins, she's not been terribly strong, but the latest polls now show it's a much more of a toss-up race. And remember, the Democrats have got to win Maine if they have any chance of regaining control of the U.S. Senate. So that's why there's so much attention and focus on this one race. But Maine has already said, I'm sorry, the Democrats have already said, the party said it won't give any more money to Platner's campaign. Maine Democrats are saying, please get out, resign officially so that we can start the process of finding a replacement on the ticket.
0: Meanwhile, pivoting to a totally different topic, the population of the country is shrinking, and in particular, a key age group, and that age group, the missing middle, as they're calling it. And what will that mean,
1: right,
0: for the future, both in the workforce and Social Security contributions, Rory?
1: Well, right. This is the interesting data from the Census Bureau. There are fewer people in the U.S. now between the ages of 45 and 64. Where'd they go? Well, they became 65 and
0: up.
1: But what's happening, I mean, I joke, but it's a shift in population.
0: Yeah.
1: We're talking the oldest Gen Xers, the youngest baby boomers are moving out of that 45 to 64 demographic up to the higher number. And look, the number of seniors is up 16.2% in just the past 5 years.
2: Whoa.
1: Meanwhile, the number of that 45 to 64 is down more than 3% from 84 down to 81.3 million. Who cares? But look, when you're 45 to 64, that's when we all make the most money of our careers. And when you make more, you pay more in taxes.
2: Oh, yeah.
1: So that means now that you see fewer people in that demographic paying a portion of their salaries into taxes, into Social Security, that's a concern.
2: And people are having less children to replace that demographic when they hit 45 to 64.
1: Because the under 18 population has fallen by 2.4% in the past 5 years. So this is turning into an inverted pyramid that really isn't sustainable, perhaps forcing some very difficult discussions from Washington as lawmakers consider, changes they'll have to make to Social Security.
2: Or take some money that they're spending on other things that they seem to always find the funds for and transfer it to Social Security if they can figure out how to legally do that, I suppose. The money's there, just got to find it, right?
1: Well, the problem is the money's there, and then they're spending it on other stuff.
2: Exactly. So
1: that's the Al Gore, he wanted to put Social Security money in a lockbox back in the day. But, 25 years ago, had we done that, maybe, just maybe, we wouldn't be in this fix.
2: All right. Rory O'Neill, as always, thank you for your time. Have a great day, and we'll talk to you again tomorrow, sir. Take care.
1: Thanks, Ross.
2: You bet. Rory O'Neill for us in Orlando, Florida this morning. KOH News Time, 8:40.
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2: 8:47, and 'tis the season for triple-digit temperatures here in northern Nevada, and certainly in Southern Nevada as we shine the comedy spotlight on Jim Gaffigan, looking back at the extreme heat from one of his comedy stops in Vegas.
11: Last summer, I was in Las Vegas. It was 114 degrees. 114 degrees. You can actually hear the sun at that point. Didn't feel safe. I was like, are we supposed to be here? 114, like you're never at a friend's house, you're like, warm in here.
12: Yeah, I set the thermostat to 114. That's how I like it, I'm part lizard.
11: Thermostats don't even go up that high. Meat thermometers do. It was 114 degrees, which was shocking, but not as shocking as how casually Las Vegas residents just went about their day in that heat. It was like, you're like, let's play Frisbee. Time to walk the dog. I was like, get inside! The earth is on fire! Get inside and beg for God's forgiveness. You've obviously angered him. That's why Vegas is called Sin City. It's the same temperature as hell.
2: 848. Meanwhile, comedian Brian Regan has some thoughts on terms for some very small things in life.
13: What is the smallest? Tiny, teeny, itty bitty, itsy bitsy, teeny weeny, or teensy weensy? Kind of stuff keeps me up late at night. Scientists need to know when they're looking in microscopes. I would describe this amoeba as itty bitty. Professor, come over here. See if you concur. See if you concur that this amoeba is itty bitty. Let me take a look at that. That's not itty bitty. That's teensy weensy. How come only small stuff gets cute nicknames? How come we don't say the planet Jupiter is Biggy Wiggy? The universe is Hugey McGrugey!
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2: Right now, traffic on Reno's Morning News. Here again, the Saxman.
15: The roads are still crash-free from the Right Now Traffic Center. I'm the Saxman.
16: I'm Colaway's Lindsay Matherly with your First Alert weather forecast. Temperatures are heating up across northern Nevada. Today here in Reno, mostly sunny with a high of 96. Carson City should warm up to 94. And even South Lake Tahoe, daytime highs are going to peak in the low 80s. Tonight, overnight low of 60. And then tomorrow, sunny here in Reno with a high of 97. And we're going to continue this warming trend with the possibility of hitting triple digits by Saturday.
2: Thank you, Lynn. Now 68 Minden, Gardnerville, Carson City holding on to 70 degrees. We've got 68 Cold Springs, Virginia City, the Comstock 69 degrees, and we've hit 70 here at KOH Radio Center.
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17: A large number of teenagers are unaware of the dangers that synthetic opioid fentanyl poses. That's according to a new study published in JAMA Network Open. The survey found that 52% of 8th graders don't see great risk in trying fentanyl once or twice. Even 30% of 12th graders don't see a great risk. Researchers say the information is important to assess whether additional public awareness efforts are needed. Stats show fentanyl is involved in 3 out of 4 youth overdose deaths, with it often mixed into other drugs. Alcohol and smoking are now being linked to an increased risk of irregular heartbeats as well as breast cancer, Sarah Lee Kessler reports.
18: It's been known for decades that drinking alcohol and lighting up boosts a woman's breast cancer risk, but now the American Heart Association is issuing an alert warning women that those lifestyle habits also increase the threat of developing irregular heartbeats. A major study involving data from 200 countries shows that women 55 and up are most in danger. It also found that the highest risk is in Western nations, including the U.S. I'm Sarah Lee Kessler.
17: The cost of mailing a letter is likely going up next week. Here's Matt Mattinson.
19: The USPS will raise the cost of a forever stamp to 82 cents starting Sunday, pending approval by the Postal Regulatory Commission. That's a 4-cent increase. Other services will also see price jumps, including mailing postcards and international letters. The increases come after the USPS warned earlier this year that it could run out of money within a year.
17: The Mega Millions jackpot continues to grow, with nobody having matched all of last night's winning numbers. That means the top prize for Friday's Mega Millions drawing will be at least $604 million. No one has won the Mega Millions jackpot since St. Patrick's Day. It's also been a while since someone collected on the Powerball's top prize. The estimated jackpot for tonight's Powerball drawing is $434 million. I'm Chris Caraggio.
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15: The roads remain crash-free. From the Right Now Traffic Center, I'm the Sax Man.
28: I'm KOH's Lindsay Matherly with your First Alert weather forecast. It's going to be sunny, hot, and dry here today with a high of 96 degrees in Reno. Westerly winds this afternoon, gusts 30 to 35 miles per hour. Then tomorrow, sunny, a little warmer with a high of 97 and those afternoon westerly winds. And this pattern continues through Friday with highs in the upper 90s Friday and then triple-digit temperatures now for Saturday.
2: 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KOH News Time 8:58 as we clear the deck and make way for the Vince Show by asking the proverbial question, did you know strengths, strengths, is the longest word in the English language containing only one vowel? And Zach Braff, the actor, and Lauryn Hill, the rapper, grew up in the same neighborhood in New Jersey. She even went to his bar mitzvah. And did you know that Abraham Lincoln and Charles Darwin were born just a few hours apart on the same day, February 12, 1809? Lincoln in Kentucky, Darwin in England. Darwin lived until 1882. Lincoln was assassinated in 1865. And there was only one U.S. Navy battleship that wasn't named for a state. The USS Kearsarge served in World War I and was named after the ship from the Civil War. Armed with that pertinent information, go well, and we'll see you back here tomorrow morning at 5 for Reno's Morning News Plus Thursday.
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29: From ABC News, I'm Michelle Franzen. At the NATO summit in Turkey, President Trump announcing that the memo of understanding between the U.S. and Iran is over. That break in the ceasefire follows Iran's strikes on boats in the Strait of Hormuz, he says, and the U.S. retaliating. The president, ahead of talks with Ukraine's President Zelensky, told reporters more U.S. strikes could happen.
31: They were in the strait, which they have every right to be. And so we hit them very hard last night. Very, very hard. Probably hit them hard again tonight. I'll give them a little warning. We're going to hit them hard tonight.
29: Ahead of talks with Ukraine's leader, the president expressed optimism that a ceasefire deal between Ukraine and Russia is getting closer, saying he's also in contact with Russia's president.
31: You know, I used an analogy, and it sounds simple, but it's sort of true. You have two kids in a park, and they don't like each other, and they start fighting. Sometimes you have to let them fight, let them see that. It's tough, you know, it's tough. Fighting is tough.
29: Drone strikes from both sides have been ramping up in recent weeks. New concerns over the status of Republican Senator Mitch McConnell's health. Few details have been made public since McConnell's spokesperson confirmed he was admitted to the hospital on June 14th. Now Democrats are pushing for answers.
32: In a letter to the 84-year-old seven-term senator, Kentucky's Democratic governor says citizens of his state have grown increasingly concerned about Mitch McConnell's health and his ability to hold office. Andy Beshear asks that McConnell fully update Kentuckians on his current status. Top Republicans in the Senate say they've spoken with McConnell this week by phone, describing him as engaged and eager to return to work. But McConnell's office has not said why he remains hospitalized.
29: ABC's Stephen Portnoy. Thousands of people have been forced to evacuate due to wildfires sweeping across southern Europe. Hundreds of firefighters battling to contain those blazes in southern Spain and France. Parts of France are seeing triple-digit temperatures, and it marks the third heat wave to hit Europe so far this summer. 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
6: KOH News time, 9:03. It's now 72 degrees here in Reno. 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I'm Kelsey Frobis, and here's what's trending. 4 Florida residents were arrested after police say they scammed elderly Virginia City residents. The victims were contacted in May of last year by fraud suspects pretending to be federal agents and bank fraud investigators, according to the Story County Sheriff's Office. The investigation revealed that alleged scammers were able to defraud their elderly victims of a large amount of cash and valuable items. The suspects reportedly traveled from Florida to the address of the victims where they obtained the cash and items. The suspects were identified as 26-year-old Jeffrey White, 24-year-old Hayden DeLuzma, 23-year-old Inari Nelson, and 27-year-old Armani Anderson. Residents of a Reno apartment complex near the Midtown District had to be evacuated after an early morning fire. Around 5:40 a.m. yesterday, firefighters with the Reno Fire Department were called to an apartment complex on Holcomb Avenue for a car fire. The fire extended into the complex, forcing the evacuations. The fire was extinguished with minor extension to the building's interior. The Dutch Flat fire has reached 50% containment. BLM Nevada says that as of yesterday afternoon, the fire, burning around 9 miles northeast of the city of Winnemucca, has burned 15,588 acres. Fire crews say they have made significant progress, and on Monday, they established dozer lines around much of the fire perimeter. Crews are now focused on extinguishing interior pockets of burning vegetation. Right now, traffic and weather together on News Talk 780 KOH. Here's the Sax Man.
15: The roads are still crash-free from the Right Now Traffic Center. I'm the Sax Man.
28: I'm KOH's Lindsay Matherly with your First Alert weather forecast. It's going to be sunny, hot, and dry here today with a high of 96 degrees in Reno. Westerly winds this afternoon, gusts 30 to 35 miles per hour. Then tomorrow, sunny, a little warmer with a high of 97 and those afternoon westerly winds. And this pattern continues through Friday with highs in the upper 90s Friday and then triple-digit temperatures now for Saturday.
6: 71 degrees in Carson City, 70 degrees in Minden, 62 in Truckee, 74 in Dayton, and 72 here at the KOH Radio Center. 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

0: You know, I was just reading an article, and it was a list of market downturns for the U.S. economy. Now, it got me thinking. Markets crash, things go up, things go down. It doesn't seem to be a matter of if or when, right? I mean, the Depression, 1929, the Recession, 1937, the flash crash, 1962, oil crisis in the 70s, Black Monday, 1987, dot-com bubble, 2008 crisis. 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
12: From ABC News, I'm Michelle Franzen. The U.S. military confirming it is carrying out another round of strikes against Iran for Iran's firing on vessels in the Strait of Hormuz Tuesday. President Trump at the NATO summit in Turkey telling reporters that the memo of understanding is over. ABC's Selena Wang has more.
13: President Trump had previewed that there would likely be more U.S. military action today. The president saying the U.S. would probably strike Iran, quote, hard again. We don't know exactly the targets in this statement. They are saying that this is in order to degrade their ability to threaten freedom of navigation through the Strait of Hormuz. But today we did also hear the president threaten to target critical civilian infrastructure.
12: In Maine, growing pressure for Democratic candidate Graham Plattner to drop out of the U.S. Senate race. It follows new accusations of sexual assault. Here's ABC's Jay O'Brien.
14: Under Maine law, Plattner has just 5 days to drop out to be removed from the ballot. State Democrats would then have 2 weeks to select a new candidate, but there's no no exact roadmap for how that process would go. Overnight, the executive director of the Democratic Party of Maine saying Plattner's team has reached out, accusing them of trying to dictate the next steps.
12: Immigrant rights groups demanding an independent investigation into Tuesday's fatal shooting of a Mexican national in Houston. ICE agents are calling it self-defense.
11: According to his son, Lorenzo Salgado Araujo had been in the U.S. for nearly 35 years working in construction. On Tuesday, ICE officers attempted to pull him over, but say that he sped away and then tried to run over an agent with his van. Hours after the incident, protesters were on the same street where Araujo was shot to death.
12: ABC's Jim Ryan. The Emmy nominations are out. The series Hacks set the record for the most nominations in a single year in the comedy category with 24. The Pitt led this year's drama category with 25 nominations. 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
20: KOH News time is 2:03. It's 92 degrees in Reno. I'm Jim Poston, and here's what's trending. 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A man's been arrested after police say he kidnapped a woman and their one-year-old child. At around 8:15 a.m. yesterday morning, officers with the Sparks Police Department responded to the 3000 block of Lipas Drive in Wingfield Springs. Police say that another woman was FaceTiming with the victim when she heard the victim scream. She then saw 22-year-old Marion Gaston inside the residence. Police say Gaston is the ex-boyfriend and father of the child and was not allowed to be at that location. Detectives were able to locate the victim and her son with Gaston on the East 9th Street in Reno. Sparks Police says Gaston unlawfully entered the residence, battered the victim multiple times, and forced her to leave with him. Gaston was booked on charges of kidnapping, residential burglary, and domestic battery. The Dutch Flat fire in Humboldt County is now 70% contained. The fire started on private property northeast of the city of Winnemucca, but now has spread to public land and has burned 15,600 acres. Fire crews are strengthening control lines around the fire today and expect an improved report on containment tomorrow. The Democratic Party now has more active registered voters in Nevada than the Republican Party, according to a new report from the Nevada Secretary of State's office. The report shows the Silver State added 21,600 voters to the rolls last month. The largest block in the state, though, is nonpartisan voters, and they showed the largest increase at 10,900, followed by Democrats at 7,800 and 3,700 new Republican voters. The shift technically makes the Democratic Party the second largest group of voters in the state, but only by a narrow margin of 502 voters over the Republicans. Other parties, including the Independent American Party and Libertarian Party, saw a decrease in their voter numbers. Right now, traffic and weather together on News Talk 780 KOH. NHP has a motorist assist on northbound 395 near the Red Rock off-ramp and some construction congestion on I-80 eastbound and westbound near Cisco Grove and Soda Springs.
18: I'm Cola 8's Lindsay Matherly with your First Alert weather forecast. It's going to be sunny, hot, and dry here today with a high of 96 degrees in Reno. Westerly winds this afternoon, gusts 30 to 35 miles per hour. Then tomorrow, sunny, a little warmer with a high of 97 and those afternoon westerly winds. And this pattern continues through Friday with highs in the upper 90s Friday and then triple-digit temperatures now for Saturday.
20: Yikes. Thank you, Lindsay Matherly. Susanville, it's 95, Gardnerville, 91, and 92 degrees here at the KOH Radio Center. 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
1: Welcome to the John Sanchez Show on News Talk 780 KOH. It's a pleasure to be with you on this hump day. A little bit of a rocky midday performance of the market, but you know what? Got to take the good with the bad, as the saying goes. Oh, I got a great show lined up for you this afternoon. We're going to talk about, of course, what's broke yesterday, which was the news in regards to us launching new attacks on Iran after, again, they attacking three ships the previous day. But it was the news that we all awoke to this morning that really rocked the market today. I'll tell you what that news is momentarily. After I get through my stock market recap, it's Wednesday. I've promised you every Wednesday I'm going to be talking about an estate planning topic, right? Part of me helps you build your wealth. The other part of me helps you preserve your wealth. And that's what today's all about. If you want to learn more about the new business we started, specializedtrust.com, that's the place you go, and you can learn all about our packages, our processes, how we can create an entire estate plan for you. 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But I got a question for you. I titled today's show, What If? And here's the question. What if you did not make it home today or tonight? What if you didn't make it home tonight? What if your family could not access your bank accounts, your brokerage accounts, all your financial data? What if your trust wasn't updated? Or worse, what if you didn't have one at all? Well, today I'm asking you, what if? What if questions that every family should consider before life throws them the unexpected, which we all know that can happen. A distracted driver, a sudden illness, a phone call that no family ever wants to receive. None of us like to think about those possibilities, do we? But avoiding the conversation, procrastinating, does not eliminate the risk. So today, I want to talk to you not about legal documents, not about scare tactics, not about anything such as that. Today, I want to ask you again a series of very simple questions. Two words, what if? Because sometimes the most important financial and legal planning begins with asking the right questions. It's going to be a fascinating topic, and it's going to really get you to be thinking about a lot of different things. So I'll get to that momentarily. Let's get down to the stock market side of things today. And I apologize. I am fighting a cold of all things to get a cold in the middle of summer, but I have a very hoarse voice and so on and so forth. So it's not that I'm non-energetic or anything like that, but yeah, I'm losing my voice all of a sudden. It's been going on for the last couple of days. So pardon me there. Okay. Now let's get down to today's stock market activity. So yesterday, of course, like I said, right in the middle of the show, the U.S. initiated another round of attack against Iran. Well, they must have a clock that they follow, a schedule, because right before the show started today, same thing coming across the headlines. U.S. initiates another round of attacks against Iran. The attacks yesterday, if you had not heard, were much more severe than previous attacks, according to many news sources. So the president was serious about this. But here comes the news that we awoke to today. The president said the ceasefire is over. It's over. It's done. Pretty short-lived 60-day memorandum of understanding, right? Didn't last. How many days did we get into it? Maybe 10, 15, something like that. Didn't last. The United States is absolutely holding Iran accountable for the recent unjustified aggression against commercial shipping and civilian crews freely navigating a vital international waterway. Those were the comments from Sitcom. They said it on an X post. But on top of the president starting our day, and again, this was very early. This was, gosh, I want to say 4 o'clock, 4:30, somewhere around there, if I remember correctly. So it was very early this morning. As the day progressed, remember, the president's in a NATO meeting in Turkey right now, or at least he was earlier today. Who knows where he is now? But the president came out today and he said he may no longer be interested in even trying to reach a deal with Iran. Remember yesterday also, we yanked their license, which I made comment on the show yesterday with Corey. I don't understand the licensing, how we can license Iran to sell oil to the rest of the world, but evidently we do. But back to the deal situation. President said the following quote today, "I'm not sure I want to make a deal with them." He says, "We can play games, but I'm not sure I want to make a deal. Let's just finish the job." President's been asked why he has so rapidly soured on Iran's rulers, recently blasting them as scum. He said that today also. And quote, "sick people," when just a month earlier he had praised them as smart, very rational, and nice people to deal with. He said, "I got to know him." He said he still believes them to be more rational than previous leaders, whom the U.S. had killed, of course, earlier when the war began on February 28th. But he said the following, "but based on their actions over the last week or two, they're not doing a service to the people. And I think more than anything else, I got to know them." So where do we sit with this? Well, I'm going to use the adage that I've used many times during this war. And that is, I think we escaped very, very fortunately today. We only had a $3.05 rise in oil, closed at $73.53 a barrel. We lost 576 on the Dow, 1.09%, closed at 52,348. But the NASDAQ, which was down almost 300 points in the pre-market session, actually finished the day with a gain of 52 points or 0.20%. So that's what I'm saying. We got lucky on the price of oil not surging. We had every reason. I mean, think about this for a second. We had every reason for oil to surge 5, 7, 10, if not more dollars per barrel. But again, just $3. S&P today down 21. So why? Why didn't oil surge more? Why didn't the stock market really sell off? Well, once again, I'm going to use the same adage that I've used many times during the conflict, as I've said. And that is, I firmly believe in my heart of hearts, this market does not believe that anything sustainable will last, that severe damage will not be done by the U.S. military, and that Iran will not launch any significant form of retaliation strikes against us or other countries. See, the street's being very optimistic, as they have been, and correctly so. As I made mention on one of my stock updates this morning, very early, I said, look, here's what can happen. We all know the way the president is. Says a lot, makes a lot of threats, but he literally could come out at any moment and say, you know what? I've changed my mind. Ceasefire is back on. And what would we see happen? Market would rally, oil prices come down. How many times have we experienced that? I think last count was 31 times that he's changed his mind. So maybe we go for number 32. Who knows? But that's the reason the market did not fall apart. Because again, it had every reason to, right? We've got two military strikes. Well, one that happened during market hours, meaning last night, but then the one now going on in the after hours. We had that. We had the price of oil going up.
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1: All right, so you got a good education on garbage disposals. But anyways, back to my point, we had every reason for that to happen, and we didn't. So at this point, I do not recommend you make any dramatic moves to your portfolio. You know, yesterday we had some pretty good sell-offs going on in various semiconductors, memory chips, et cetera. Today, they actually, quite a few of them did pretty well. NVIDIA kind of led the pack, and I'll tell you why here momentarily. But once again, just like we did during the you know, when this whole thing was going on before the memorandum of understanding was signed a few weeks ago, you use the weaknesses buying opportunities. Because at this point, the street is not panicking. The street is not saying, oh, you know, everything has gone to heck in a handbasket. None of that's going on. So you need to follow what the street's doing. Maybe right, maybe wrong. But that's what the tape is telling you at this point. No panic. Use weaknesses buying opportunity. Really that simple. All right. So there's what happened today. Now let's get into, very briefly before I go to break, some of the movers that happened today. So various areas, financials were weak, sector was down about 1.9%, communication services down 1.4%. But as I indicated, we had some strength in some of the semiconductors, and that's why the NASDAQ was able to eke out a small 51-point gain. Here's why. NVIDIA, what a move today, up 3.63%, $7.15 rise to $204.08. They outperformed after reports that China is going to allow limited H200 chips, which of course are produced by NVIDIA, to be purchased by China and various companies there for select AI firms. Broadcom, AVGO, $17.91 rise, 4.83% to $388.69. Apple up $2.62 to $313.28. Expanded their multi-year U.S. supply agreement between those two, between Apple and Broadcom. So those stocks were strong throughout the entire day. We only had really one major economic report. We had wholesale inventories. No big deal. I'm not going to bore you with that. But we did have the Fed release of the minutes today of their meeting a few weeks ago. All it did is reinforce the Fed's data-dependent approach. They acknowledged persistent inflation pressures and uncertainty tied to geopolitical developments. The participants of the Fed, they continue to emphasize that the future policy decisions, guess what? What a surprise, are going to be dependent upon incoming economic data, while noting that markets have shifted towards expecting fewer rate cuts over the coming year. That was really the gist of the Fed minutes today. So nothing to excite you about. Where do we sit on a year-to-date basis? Let's bring you up to date on this one. I haven't mentioned it in a few days. Year-to-date through today, Dow's up 8.9%. S&P's risen 9.3%. NASDAQ an 11.3% gain. And my little Russell 2000, 19.1% increase on a year-to-date basis. All right, you're up to date on comeback. You're going to hit the commodities, and we're going to dive deep into our topic, what if? Let's turn it over to Kristen Snow. She's going to bring us up.
3: Hello, John. Thank you so very much. Well, we're still seeing a few slowdowns out on Northern Nevada roads, but actually looking pretty good as we get you going on your Wednesday midweek commute. We've got some slowdown if you're traveling out to the North Valleys between Audi Boulevard and Golden Valley. A little spotty slow and go up on North McCarran. Not too bad up there. Westbound 80, that's where most of our traffic is at this time between USA Parkway and Patrick. We do get a nice little clearing. Traffic does pick up again right about Vista Boulevard, going to run you all the way to the Nugget Resort and both directions at the Nugget Avenue overpass. But it looks like everything else is a green light and looking really good out on Northern Nevada roads.
4: I'm Cola Waits, Lindsay Matherly with your First Alert weather forecast. Westerly winds this afternoon, gusts 30 to 35 miles per hour. Then tomorrow, sunny, a little warmer with a high of 97 and those afternoon westerly winds. And this pattern continues through Friday with highs in the upper 90s Friday and then triple digit temperatures now for Saturday.
3: Thank you so much, Lindsay. Tons of sunshine, toasty afternoon here at KOH Radio Center with 92 degrees. We're seeing 90 degrees in the capital city and 77 degrees with a lot of sunshine right now up at the lake. From the KOH Right Now Traffic Center, I'm Kristen Snow.
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1: Welcome back to the John Sanchez Show on News Talk 780 KOH. Pleasure to be with you this hump day. Hope you had a great Wednesday, and the rest of the week is going to be phenomenal for you. Well, a little bit of rough patch today in the market, like I said. Finished down 577 on the Dow, 1.09% loss. NASDAQ luckily eked out a gain of 52, and the S&P negative 21. All this attributed again to the missiles flying once again in Iran by us, them against the ships, so on and so forth. The president declaring that the ceasefire is over. Pulled their oil selling license to global markets, and also indicating he may not be interested in doing any further deals with them. That's all it was. That's what sparked everything. Let's hit the commodity side. Once again, as I mentioned earlier, oil prices did run up, but not nearly as bad as everyone would have anticipated. $3.05 gain, closed at $73.53 a barrel. Gold lost $74.10, $4,083.40. I keep getting a lot of questions. Why is gold going down when there's global turmoil? I addressed this actually on one of my stock updates this morning with Ross Mitchell. And here's the reason why, just to kind of go over the basics again. We were all taught growing up into this business that you buy gold for your clients when there's tensions, whether it's here at home, globally, especially. Those days are gone. And here's why. It has to do with inflation. Okay. So when oil prices spike, remember energy is part of the big component of the CPI calculation, the inflationary calculation, inflation on the retail side. Oil prices spike, that increases CPI. CPI increases, makes the Fed less likely to cut rates, more likely to increase rates, because gold is a stagnant investment, meaning it doesn't pay a dividend. It just flows with what's going on or perception in the global economies. The perception is rising oil prices, higher inflation, bad for gold, sell the gold. That's the world that we find ourselves in. And this really has been going on ever since the conflict began. It's really been a very simple trade, right? Another simple trade. When things aren't going well, you sell the or go short on the travel stocks, you know, the airlines, the cruise lines, et cetera, and you buy the energy stocks. I mean, that was the exact trade today. That was the strength that we saw today. Really simple. The question is, you just don't know how long the news goes. Like I said, we could, before the show's over, the president could come out and say, hey, you know what? Ceasefire's back on. That's how quickly this thing changes, as we all know. All right, so that's the reason gold lost $74. And 10-year treasury today, same rationale. You don't want to own treasuries in the fear of a rising inflationary environment. So a 10-year treasury went up 4 basis points. They sold it off today. 4.57% was the closing level of the 10-year treasury. Okay, with that said, you are now up to date on the market. Let's get down to our estate planning topics. Get a head start on this. Once again, I've titled today's show, What If? What if you didn't make it home tonight? What if your family could not access your bank accounts, your investment accounts, etc.? What if your trust wasn't updated or worse? What if you didn't have one at all? These are some of the questions I want you to be thinking about during the next roughly 45 minutes, well, less than a half hour, or a little more than a half hour. Again, we all know that life can change, as I said earlier, can change in an instant. Get in a bad car accident, distracted driver, sudden illness, heart attack, stroke, whatever it may be. Phone call that no family ever wants to receive. You get the picture. And once again, what if? Because sometimes the most important financial and legal planning begins with asking the right questions. And once again, before I forget, if you want to learn more about our estate planning process at specializedtrust.com, you'll find everything there, all of our packaging, our pricing, a bunch of blogs that have that I've written, all kinds of great information there, all educational articles, etc. So let's start with our what if number one. What if you didn't come home tonight? Scary thought, isn't it? But here's what I want you to think about as I pose that question to you. What if you didn't come home tonight? Here's what I want you to think about. Who would know where your important documents are? Old tax returns, the bills that need to be paid, life insurance policies, bank account information. You get the picture. Who would know where those important documents are? What if you didn't come home tonight? Would your family know your wishes? I'm finding that many times the answer is absolutely no. They may think they know your wishes. I want to be on life support. I don't want to be on life support. I want to receive nutrition. I don't want to receive it. I want to be buried. Do I want to be cremated? All of these critical questions. You may think your family knows, but until you show them your wishes on paper via an estate plan, it's all hearsay. Next, what if? Would they know who to call? Would they know who to call in the event that you don't come home tonight? Do they know who to contact at the place of business or their business? Do they know the financial advisor's name and phone number, the banker's name and phone number, insurance, tax, legal, right on down the line? Probably not. Would they know what assets you own? Again, it's always hearsay, right? Around the table, dinner table discussion. Yeah, we, you know, did pretty good in the market today. Or boy, that tenant we have in our rental is doing bad. That's literally what most, and it's even worse with high net worth people. You think because they have so much wealth that they're going to communicate that information to clients? Not the case. To family members? Not the case. But it seems to be the more money they have, the less they communicate. And that's where, again, we step in as the estate planners, and we offer a service that I have not seen anybody else do. We offer every one of our clients that we create an estate plan for a free family meeting. And I hold these on Saturdays. And what I do at these estate planning or these family meetings is I share with them the estate plan, because we have the ability to show a graphical description of the client's estate plan. No fancy legal mumbo jumbo, but literally what we call a waterfall. It looks like a flow chart. If dad dies, here's what happens. If mom dies, here's what happens. If mom and dad both die, here's what happens. And it's all graphical, very easy to understand. And then a written summary in English, not legal mumbo jumbo. Because I think I've shared this story. When I had my trust written by a very prominent law firm here in Reno years ago, I asked for that when we got done, because I have a very complicated estate. And here I am 4 years later, still never got it from the attorney. It's like, how am I supposed to regurgitate this and share it with my family? Who gets what, when, all the details? Well, that's why when I created this business, everything that I disliked about dealing with attorneys and estate planning attorneys, et cetera, I did the opposite. And so far, the clients love it. So if you have an estate plan written by us, your family will know what you own. We don't get into dollar amounts. We get into generalities. I've shared the stories. I won't bore you with them again. How many times in my career I've gone through this where kids call up after mom died, dad died, et cetera. Where is everything? Yeah. That question should never arise. Even if you don't want your kids to know what you have, they should at least A, know that you have an estate plan. B, that they're part of the estate plan, meaning they're going to be maybe a beneficiary, successor, trustee, power of attorney, agent, whatever the case may be. Communicate with them. Because if you don't come home tonight, how are they going to know that? I'll leave you with this before I go to break. Estate planning is one of the greatest acts of love you can leave your family. Notice I didn't say it was money, not stock market accounts, not real estate, not businesses, but estate planning in general. For all those reasons I just mentioned and thousands of others, estate planning is one of the greatest acts of love that you can leave your family. If you don't have an estate plan, are you really leaving your family in the right position? Probably not. All right, I'll come back with what if number two. What if your estate went through probate? Let's turn it over to Mr. Jim Poston. He's got news, traffic, and weather. Hello, Jim.
2: Hey, John. Thank you. And we've got 94 degrees at Reno Tahoe International Airport. We'll have more weather in moments. Four Florida residents were arrested after police say they scammed elderly Virginia City Highlands residents. The victims were contacted in May of last year by fraud suspects pretending to be federal agents and bank fraud investigators, according to the Story County Sheriff's Office. The investigation revealed that the alleged scammers were able to defraud their elderly victims of a large amount of cash and valuable items. The suspects reportedly traveled from Florida to the address of the victims in the Highlands where they obtained the cash and items. The suspects were identified as 26-year-old Jeffrey White, 24-year-old Hayden Faluzma, 23-year-old Inari Nelson, and 27-year-old Armani Anderson. The Corporate Challenge coming to Reno in September. It's an Olympic-style series of events where you compete representing your company. There are 12 different events throughout the four-week Corporate Challenge, including softball, basketball, a 5K run, tug-of-war, but also cornhole, Pictionary, and trivia. The competition runs from September 9th through October 4th, but you have to register by August 3rd. Companies are divided into divisions based on size to ensure fair competition. 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And we've got a late update from Greater Nevada Field. The Aces won 14-13 over Round Rock Express in the bottom of the ninth. Right now, traffic and weather together. Let's get a late update on the traffic situation. Let's get out to Kristen Snow.
3: Go Aces! It's fantastic.
2: Yeah.
3: Turning things over to traffic, things looking pretty good out on Northern Nevada roads for your midweek commute. We do have a little congestion if you're traveling out to those North Valleys, but looks like it's between North McCarran and Panther Valley at this time, up on North McCarran still both directions right now between 395 and Tapir Midway. A little light traffic, 580 North between Neal Road and Moana Lane. We are still seeing some heavy traffic, though. Northbound South McCarran between Gregg Street and Nugget Avenue, and in areas westbound 80 between USA Parkway and the Nugget Resort. All other Northern Nevada roads are looking fantastic. Drive safely from the KOH Right Now Traffic Center. I'm Kristen Snow.
2: Thanks, Kristen.
4: I'm Cola Waits.

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12: John Sanchez, show on News Talk 780 KOH. Pleasure to be with you this Wednesday. All right, once again, it was a bit of a rough session today on the Dow side of things. Missiles flying, oil prices rising. 577 loss on the Dow. NASDAQ, though, eked out a gain of 52, and the S&P lost 21. All right, I've just begun my estate planning section or segment with you. And, again, so very excited to talk to you about this. And I've titled today's show, again, What If? What if this happens? What if that happens? All right, let's go to my what if number two. What if your estate went through probate? Okay, this is a big issue. You all know a probate's a nasty thing. Well, it is and it isn't. It's not as bad as a lot of people think, but it can be terrible, if that makes any sense to you. Once again, just to kind of set the table straight with you. If you die intestate without a will, or if you even die with a will, and you have no living trust, your estate, usually if you're over about $25,000 to $40,000, is going to probate. Probate is a court process that's open to the public that costs, average in Nevada, 3% to 5% of your estate value. Okay, so think about that for a second. Add in all the value of your estate, your life insurance proceeds, so on and so forth, 3% to 5%, that's what you'd be paying the courts and attorneys and so on and so forth to handle it. That's really just the beginning of it. Not only is it the cost and the embarrassment, because again, everybody comes out of the woodwork, let's just say that, because your court hearings are a public forum, okay? But here's the biggest issue. Forget about all that for a second. The biggest issue, if your estate went through probate, are the delays. Because it's not like the court system doesn't have a bunch of probate cases ahead of you. They do. And sometimes those delays can be months upon months. Complicated estates, I've seen it take years. Well, guess what? How, if there's delays, until that judge issues the order or an attorney is assigned to your case, how are you going to get in there, or how's your family going to get in to your bank?

0: account? How are they going to pay your bills? How are they going to do anything? They can't make any financial decisions, nothing along those lines. So there's massive delays. As I said, very significant, depending upon the size of your estate, legal costs. Public records, it's out in the open. Anybody can show up for those court hearings. They see it going on. But most importantly, the family stress. I've seen families literally that were very close, but because mom and dad did not have an estate plan, their estate went to probate, and the family, it literally ends up breaking up. I told you the story a while back that, you know, it happened to me when I was newly married. And my wife at the time, her grandfather left her and her sister a very simple estate. But I mean, it was detailed all the way down to, here's the suit that I want to be buried in. And literally 2 hours after the funeral, we go back to his house. And the two daughters were, you know, willed different things. But one thing he did not put in the trust was who gets this, gosh, ugly painting that was on his wall. Well, to an outsider, me, it was ugly. To the daughters, or granddaughters, excuse me, it was priceless, absolutely priceless. They grew up with this. There was all kinds of family memories. And as soon as my wife went over to grab it off the fireplace, her sister Kathy went, no, Papa wanted me to have that. No, I get that. And literally an argument broke out. And they went 30 years, literally, without talking to one another because of that stupid painting. And then Kathy ended up dying. So think about that for a second. As stupid as that sounds, that is life. We all have our own stories, right? The family stress that occurs over an estate is so unnecessary because in your living trust, you can name things like that. We have a form in the estate plan that says, yes, special gifts. I want to give cash or these specific items to this person. It's literally that simple. So you have to say, could probate have been avoided with proper planning? In the majority of the cases, the answer is absolutely yes. What if number three? What if you became incapacitated? What if you had a stroke? What if you had dementia, which is how my mom died? What if, God forbid, there was a serious accident? What if you went into coma? What if? The question you have to ask then is this. Who's going to pay your bills? Who's going to manage your investments? And let me stop with that one before I go on to the other ones. A lot of misconception I'm finding in this area. I'm going to break this down for those of you that have investment accounts, which I know is the majority of you. I'm going to break this down to qualified, meaning IRA type of accounts, and non-qualifying, meaning taxable accounts, joint tenants, individual names, that type of thing. So on the IRA side, it's pretty simple. Usually, at least with our clients, most of our clients, if they are married, will name their spouse as the primary beneficiary. Really simple. Let's say the husband dies. The wife brings in the death certificate. Usually it's, last one we just did, about 6 weeks it took to get the death certificate. But we can't do anything on that until that point. We can't distribute the money. We can't take investment instructions from the spouse, even though she's beneficiary in this example. We can't do anything because there's no power of attorney on file. See there? So that's what happens on IRAs. Again, once we get the death certificate, attorneys look it over, everything looks good, then the money moves over to an IRA of the spouse. Okay, pretty simple. The taxable accounts, however, are quite different. If it's a joint tenant account, joint tenants' rights of survivorship, the most common we see, then no problem. The spouse just continues operating the account. We have to open a new account, usually just in her name if she doesn't have a trust. But there's really no major problems, with the money getting over to her because it's joint tenants' rights or survivorship. Surviving spouse gets the account. It's just the time period to get that money over to the other account. And again, if there's volatile market conditions, sometimes a day seems like an eternity. Or if you had a trust, there's no change in any accounts. Okay. But what if it's an individual account? What if that client of ours was divorced, widowed, whatever the case is, or they just never married? We have a lot of clients that have never been married. Then guess what happens? At that point, we can't do anything. So typically what happens with us, we get a phone call from a child or a friend that may be, you know, listed as the successor trustee, but usually it's the child. So I'll go down that example. Child will say, you know, just want to let you know that dad died last weekend. What do I do? Well, guess what? We can't do anything. Why? Because it was a taxable account. Taxable accounts do not have beneficiaries, unlike the qualified IRA accounts. So we are frozen. We can't make buy decisions. We can't make sell decisions. We can't do anything until we hear from the probate court and we have a written document signed by the judge. What happens? Do you think that's not frustrating for us? What happens if the market starts plummeting and we want to get the client, we get all of our clients out of the market, but we can't get this client out? We have no legal authority as the brokers to do that. You have no legal authority either, because all you are is, you know, you're going to be the executor of the will, but you can't do anything as the executor until the court says you can do something. And again, that can take months, sometimes years, but usually months. So you see, who gets to manage the investments if you don't have a living trust? Nobody. If you don't have, like I said, somebody that's on the account with you. Who can make the medical decisions? Right? My gosh, I could do an entire show on that. Who's going to know that you want to be on life support? You're not going to be on life support. One of the big questions we have in our estate planning documents, I want hydration. I want nutrition, but only under these circumstances. No one's going to know that. So as I've always said, remember your medical staff is, you know, your doctor's Hippocratic oath. Their job is to keep you alive. That may not be what you want. So again, I can go down an entire path on medical decisions. You get the point. So the big takeaway of this, what if, is the following. Please remember, folks, estate planning is not about death. It's only about death, I should say. It's also about protecting you and the people you love while you are alive. People fail that. They always think, oh, estate plan, yeah, I'm going to live forever. I don't need anything. It's not the case. There's components, as you just learned, of the estate plan, the advanced directive, which is the financial powers, the medical directive, which is the medical side of it. Those are things that are applicable to you while you are alive. And don't think age has anything to do with it. Again, any of us could get into a car accident in the next hour. Anything can happen to us. But if you don't have the estate plan in place, guess what? You're leaving it up to people you don't know, or maybe not even trust, to make those decisions for you. All right, I'll come back with what if number four. What if your trust is outdated? Let's wrap it up with Kristen Snow right now.
1: Thank you so much, John. Well, we're seeing a few things out on Northern Nevada roads right now. We do have a traffic accident on USA Parkway itself across from that 19 gas station. So if you're headed northbound towards the highway, you're going to run into a little bit of traffic there. We also have a motorist assist. 580 northbound right now at State Route 431 in that northbound lane. So there is some traffic there as well. We've got some slowdown if you're traveling out to the North Valleys between the Spaghetti Bowl and Golden Valley right now up on North McCarran. Still both directions between 395 and Pyramid Way. We've got some slowdown USA Parkway to the Nugget Resort. That's westbound 80. Heavy traffic northbound South McCarran between Greg Street and Nugget Avenue. Both directions at the Nugget Avenue overpass. And we're now seeing some traffic and slowing at 580 north between Neal Road and Moana Lane. 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There's your average heating, cooling, and plumbing business, and then there's All Hours Air. Give the experts a call at All Hours Air, 376-9890. That license number is 77009.
2: I'm Coloway to Lindsay Matherly with your First Alert weather forecast. Westerly winds this afternoon, gusts 30 to 35 miles per hour. Then tomorrow, sunny, a little warmer with a high of 97 and those afternoon westerly winds. And this pattern continues through Friday with highs in the upper 90s Friday and then triple-digit temperatures now for Saturday.
1: Thank you so much, Lindsay. Mostly sunny skies, 94 degrees here at KOH Radio Center, 96 degrees in Fernley, the hot spot 97 in Fallon. From the KOH Right Now Traffic Center, I'm Kristen Snow.
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19: A better life with Dr. Sanjay Gupta.
20: Few people now have asked me about a TikTok trend that they've come across. It's called 75 Hard. The challenge was created by entrepreneur and author Andy Frisella, who calls it a, quote, transformative mental toughness program and an Ironman for your brain. So here's what it entails. Eat a structured diet with no alcohol, drink a gallon of water, read 10 pages of nonfiction, take a progress photo, and complete 2 45-minute workouts, one of them outdoors, every day for 75 days. Quite a challenge. We asked CNN fitness contributor Dana Santis about this, who reminded us that sustainable fitness isn't about punishment or proving discipline through extremes. It's about building habits that integrate into your lifestyle in a way that feels supportive and repeatable. If you ask me, that's going to be the key to long-term success. I'm Dr. Sanjay Gupta, helping you live a better life.
0: Welcome back to the John Sanchez Show on Newstalk 780 KOH. Pleasure to be with you again. We are talking about what if different scenarios happen in your life that could basically jeopardize your family because you don't have an estate plan. I would love the opportunity, and I offer this to all of you, to have a free discovery call with me. 30-minute discovery call. That's all it is. Let's talk friend to friend and determine if you need an estate plan. If you have one, is it correct? We have the software that we can put your existing trust through our AI software. Four large language models will evaluate that software, or excuse me, evaluate that trust that you have and determine and give us a summary. Here's what's right. Here's what's wrong. No obligation. No nothing. Let's just talk, right? Don't be intimidated. Please just go to the website, specializedtrust.com, in the upper right-hand corner. Let's get started is what you click on. It's a really simple name, address, email, short form that'll come right to me. And I will schedule a meeting with you. Me or one of my assistants will schedule a video meeting with us. It's that simple, giving that opportunity to all of you. Just don't procrastinate, folks. Don't procrastinate. All right. Now, what if number four? What if your trust is outdated? Now, what would create an outdated trust? Life, right? Things change. Marriage, divorce, new grandchildren, new home, business ownership, increase in net worth, decrease in net worth, moving to another state. When was the last time your estate plan had a checkup? Again, rule of thumb in the legal community is every 5 years, your trust should be reviewed. I don't go with that. Gee, what a surprise. I go against the norm. We're doing it every year with our clients. I would rather have a 5-minute call and know that nothing in their life has changed so they can sleep well at night than waiting 3 to 5 years to have that done. Let's go to what if number five. What if the beneficiaries are wrong? Well, you're never going to know until you start checking. And most importantly, you're never going to know if they're right or wrong compared to your estate plan that you currently have. Many common mistakes are such as you have an ex-spouse still listed. You have deceased beneficiaries. You have missing contingent beneficiaries. You have a living trust as a contingent or primary beneficiary. Disaster in and of itself, unless you have a specific type of trust. Your retirement accounts, your life insurance, all of these, the beneficiaries must match what you have in your estate plan. If not, remember, those accounts supersede the beneficiaries you've listed in the estate plan. So great thing that we always want to do. And then finally, number six, what if your family didn't agree? Family conflict, as I'd mentioned, very common in blended families. You get hurt feelings, you get court involvement. Does your estate plan reduce confusion or does it create it? That's really the what if there. So I have a few more points. I don't have time, obviously, as usual, but here's what I want you to be thinking about. None of us know what tomorrow's going to hold. And that's exactly why estate planning matters and why I created specializedtrust.com. It isn't about expecting the worst. It's about preparing for the unexpected. Please reach out to me. Let's have a conversation. 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God bless. Have a great afternoon. I'll see you tomorrow on the John Sanchez Show.
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19: A Better Life with Dr. Sanjay Gupta.
20: A colleague of mine went to a meeting of the primetime seniors the other week. There are programs like this all over the country for people in their 60s, 70s, 80s, and beyond to stay active. It's not just something to keep older folks busy. It helps to keep their bodies in shape and their brains sharp. Showing up with a good attitude is a must, and research shows that having the right mindset actually does lead to better physical aging. So if you need some suggestions to boost your positivity, experts we talked to recommended focusing on goals, which can boost your confidence. Practice gratitude, they said. One of the seniors my colleague met told her that just waking up in the morning is, quote, better than the alternative. That's true. Focus on the things you can control, diet and exercise, and very importantly, surround yourself with positive people because that can be contagious. I'm Dr. Sanjay Gupta, helping you live a better life.
16: News Talk 780, KKOH, Reno. This is the U.S. launches a second day of heavy strikes in Iran after ships were targeted in the Strait of Hormuz. As for other targets?
21: The highest level of the bridges there, which we can knock down. I would say in one day we knocked down every single bridge in Iran. There's not a thing they can do about it.
16: ABC News senior Pentagon reporter Louis Martinez.
22: What we're hearing from the president right now is even tougher language, but with his language that the deal is already over. So interesting to see where this is going to go. But for now, much larger in scope. When last night we had 80 targets that were hit, it'll be interesting to see how many targets were actually hit in today's action.
16: The president is en route back to the U.S. after 2 days of meetings at the NATO summit in Turkey. Democrat Graham Plattner's campaign says he's not made a decision on endorsing a potential candidate if he stepped down from Maine's U.S. Senate race, this following a new sexual assault allegation, which he denies. Mexico vows legal action after one of its citizens was killed by ICE in Houston. ICE says Lorenzo Salgado Araujo tried to ram an officer's vehicle. Ronald Salgado, the victim's son, is demanding a full independent investigation.
23: He did not deserve to die. He did not deserve to be reduced to a headline of Mexican man shot and killed by ICE.
16: New questions about the health of Kentucky Senator Mitch McConnell tonight. The 84-year-old former Republican leader is hospitalized since June 14th. Kentucky's governor asking McConnell to update his constituents.
24: His office hasn't said much. The statement that they continue to refer us to came out last week. It says, quote, Senator McConnell appreciates the outpouring of support he's receiving while he continues his recovery in the hospital. It goes on to say McConnell, quote, continues to improve and is working closely with his staff. And it goes on like that. But
16: ABC's Jay O'Brien. You're listening to ABC News.
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27: KOH News time is 4:03. It's 94 degrees in Reno. I'm Jim Poston, and here's what's trending. This news is sponsored by All Hours Air. New research finds that controlled burns can head off billions of dollars in damages from megafires and lower the amount of smoke exposure.
28: Researchers looked at 285 fires in Nevada and other western states from 2017 to 2023. They estimate that fuel treatments prevented $2.8 billion in structural damage, carbon dioxide emissions, and in health and workforce productivity losses tied to wildfire smoke. Study co-author Frederick Strabo with the University of Alberta says the programs pass the cost-benefit test.
29: For every dollar the Forest Service spends, the public saves $3.73 in reduced smoke exposure from wildfires and property loss and carbon emissions.
28: The data show that on average, the treatments decreased the total area burned by 36% and cut the amount of land burned at moderate to high severity by 26%. I'm Suzanne Potter.
27: The National Highway Traffic Safety Administration says that traffic crashes are the leading cause of death for teens. A program coming up in Reno gives teens defensive driving experience behind the wheel. Driver's Edge, a Nevada-based nonprofit aimed at reducing teen crashes, is returning to Reno July 23rd to 26th for its 24th year of events in the area, offering free defensive driving instruction for young drivers at the Regional Public Safety Training Center.
30: Yeah, and Nevada is small enough in the big picture. I'd love something like what we do to be a required part of driver's education and use it as an example to show the rest of the country that, hey, look what we're doing here. We're saving lives and making a difference.
27: The program combines classroom lessons and tests with behind-the-wheel training focused on skid control, evasive lane change maneuvers, anti-lock brake skills, and panic braking. Just a few spots open on the Friday morning session, July 24th. Go to driversedge.org. Right now, traffic and weather together on News Talk 780 KOH. So, Kristen, have any of your kids done driver's ed?
1: I was just going to say, both of my kids did. And as a matter of fact, when Emma was learning to drive, I had to put her on the wait list for that program. It's fantastic.
27: It's an awesome program.
1: The second you get that email and they says it's open for registration, you better jump because it fills up really quickly. But it is fantastic.
27: Yeah, everything's filled up now except that Friday morning
1: session. I'm surprised it's still available. But yeah, jump on that. It's great. All right, turning things over to traffic. We do have a few slow Nevada roads. We're still seeing some slow going if you're traveling out to those north valleys between the Spaghetti Bowl right now and Golden Valley. Up on North McCarran, still both directions between El Rancho and Pyramid Way. We're slowing down right now. 580 south between Plum and Moana, northbound 580. In areas between South Virginia Street and Moana Lane, looks like that area is still congested at this time as well. We've got some heavy traffic northbound South McCarran between Greg Street and Nugget Avenue. And if you're out on westbound 80, we've got some areas of slowdown there as well between USA Parkway and Patrick. We do get a nice little clearing, and that traffic does pick up again right around Vista Boulevard, going to run you to the Nugget Resort, but everything else looks pretty darn good. Drive safely. From the KOH Right Now Traffic Center, I'm Kristen Snow.
27: Thank you, Kristen. There she goes, Kristen Snow.
2: I'm KOH's Lindsay Matherly with your First Alert weather forecast. Westerly winds this afternoon, gusts 30 to 35 miles per hour. Then tomorrow, sunny, a little warmer with a high of 97 and those afternoon westerly winds. And this pattern continues through Friday with highs in the upper 90s Friday and then triple-digit temperatures now for Saturday.
27: Well, thank you, Lindsay. Up at Tahoe City, it's 78. Out in Fallon, 99 and 94 degrees here at the KOH Radio Center. Our next update's at 4:30, but you can find the latest headlines at kkoh.com. I'm Jim Poston, News Talk 780 KOH, and now for another encore presentation of the Ryan Nutter Show. Ryan's on vacay, so no calls, please.
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0: Hello, Northern Nevada. 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Let's go back to this morning. I'm sitting down for my first cup of coffee from my favorite Seinfeld mug, and my beautiful better half comes down the stairs and says, "Did you feel the earthquake?" And I'm like, "What? What earthquake? I've been up 10 minutes. What are we talking about here?" I'm not a morning guy. She says, "Well, my Apple Watch just informed me that there was an earthquake." I'm like, "Huh, really? That's interesting." Did a little digging. Sure enough, 5.6. About 140 miles northeast of San Francisco, according to the U.S. Geological Survey. Felt widely, including in the fishing city of Fort Bragg. It was centered inland about 50 miles east of Fort Bragg at about 10 after 8 this morning. It may have been a similar situation for you and your household. You got a notice on a device, but you didn't actually feel the ground below you move in any way. So there was a 2.5 a few minutes later near that epicenter. And we've seen a lot of these types of stories in recent days, weeks, and months. So what a way to start your Wednesday. Meanwhile, Tahoe National Forest is going to be imposing fire restrictions this Friday. Stage one will be implemented over increased wildfire risk. That would be the reason behind all of it. Campfires are going to be permitted in provided rings or charcoal grills within that developed campground, day use sites, but not outside of them. And all of the basics. You're a camper. You know a lot of this stuff. Maybe you're new to our area. Let me fill you in. Welcome, by the way. We love it here. We hope you do, too. Stage one restrictions are going to last until basically Halloween, October 31st, and they prohibit the following activities. There are three. Number one, building or maintaining a fire, campfire, charcoal briquette, fire outside of provided fire rings. Number two, smoking, except within an enclosed vehicle or building. And three, operating an internal combustion engine off paved gravel or dirt, national forest system roads and trails. So there you have it. Just a heads up there. I think this might be my first summer ever. I've never been camping. I've always wanted to go camping. And every year we get to this time and I'm like, all right, this is the year I go. And it is yet to happen. But I think we've actually got that figured out. I'm very excited. I think it'd be a lot of fun. All right, elsewhere. Post office and our Senator Catherine Cortez Masto, she's calling on them to abandon the plans to implement the president's executive order on voting by mail. She and the entire Democrat caucus demanding they abandon the proposed rule. This was a letter to the Trump administration today. This goes back to the EO on March 31 that mandated states share their voter lists with the federal government, redesign election mail. According to the senator and under the order, United States Postal Service would only deliver mail ballots to voters on a list approved by the federal government. In that statement, they say this, wrote the senators, on June 2, 2026, USPS published a proposed rule that, if finalized, would establish President Trump's control over federal elections and allow USPS to adjudicate who can and cannot vote by mail. This proposed rule risks disenfranchising millions of voters. We insist that you follow the law, refuse to implement President Trump's executive order, and withdraw this presidentially directed proposed rule. Ultimately, the proposed rule seeks to create a centralized national absentee voter database with individualized barcodes connected to the voters' names under the control of the president that contains the voting information of millions of Americans. That information would be ripe for potential abuse or improper disclosure, potentially imperiling the integrity of American elections. Wrapping up with this, accordingly, we insist that the Postal Service abandon this proposed regulation and return to its core mission of providing universal postal service services to every American. The Constitution and federal law demand nothing less. Close quote. Elsewhere today, you've heard of the TV show Pit Bulls and Parolees? I absolutely love shows like that, only because I'm a huge Pit Bull guy. Always have been, always will be. And it pairs together the Pit Bull and the Parolee, and they're both kind of needing work, right? They're kind of rehabbing through the process. Parolee getting back out into a normal society and trying to be a good, upstanding citizen. The Pit Bull just trying to be a little more warm and friendly. And so what they're doing at the Stewart Conservation Camp in Carson City, I think they should be applauded for, because it kind of falls in line with Pit Bulls and Parolees. I guess you could call it, I don't know, Hooligans and Horses? I don't know. I'm going to come up with a better name. But this is a program that brings together horses and inmates, a daily routine that participants say changes both in the process. So the inmates will consistently work with Mustangs that arrive on the property. They're fearful. They're untrained. In many cases, they've had very little to, if any, interaction with human beings, no contact with people. And the goal is just to help them learn basic handling skills and become comfortable around humans. And for inmates, the work can be just as unfamiliar at first as well, right? You're learning each other. You're reading each other. I've reached out to the Stewart Conservation Camp because I do want to speak with the ranch manager. His name is Rob Swift. I've left him a voicemail. I hope he'll respond. I think this is a fascinating program that they have down there. He says, when you first come in, you don't know what you're doing. And then you get a horse that has never been touched by human hands ever. Levi Cooper, another inmate trainer, described working with the horse that had, with his horse that advanced from basic handling to riding skills within about a month. Another challenge, he said, was getting the horse to move because it preferred to stand still and graze. So you've got the horses learning about the humans learning about the horses. As my father always said, animals are good for the soul. I think this is good for both. And hopefully we will have somebody on to discuss it a little bit more in depth. Meanwhile, let's briefly go to Virginia City and talk about the Gold Hill Hotel and Saloon. It's getting $20,000 to give it some updates, you know, a fresh coat of lipstick, if you will, preserving the landmark's historic character. You've probably driven by it. I've driven by it. A lot of people, is what I'm gathering from this story. I didn't even realize it was open, but it is. First built in 1859. Opens to the public in 1861. Original structure, still as strong and sturdy as ever. They did do a renovation back in 1987, updating various parts of this hotel. The bar itself, yeah, that bar top is still original from the 1920s. That is pretty cool. Historic properties are expensive to maintain. Some of the things that they're replacing, including chairs, outfitting the hotel with new bedding and pillows, even some new appliances as well. One person even saying, drove by for 15 years. We never stop because it always looks closed, to which the management's like, yeah, we're not closed. We've been open this whole time. We're just kind of waiting on you. Right now, traffic and weather together time here on News Talk 780 KOH. Let's bring Kristen Snow into the conversation. What do you got for us road-wise?
1: Well, I got a little traffic out there. Not too bad, though. Actually, our midweek commute is looking pretty darn good. We've got some slowdown, though, if you're traveling in the way of those North Valleys right now between the Spaghetti Bowl and Golden Valley. Still up on North McCarran, we're congested both directions between El Rancho and Pyramid Way. Westbound 80, of course, between USA and Patrick. Again, we do get a nice little clearing. And traffic does pick up again right about Vista Boulevard, going to run you to the Nugget Resort area. Still seeing heavy traffic, though, northbound South McCarran between Greg Street and Nugget Avenue, and we are still slowing down 580 North right now between South Meadows and Moana Lane. But again, everything else looking pretty good, not too shabby. 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There's your average heating, cooling, and plumbing business, and then there's All Hours Air. 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
2: I'm Cola Waits, Lindsay Matherly with your First Alert weather forecast. Westerly winds this afternoon, gusts 30 to 35 miles per hour. Then tomorrow, sunny, a little warmer with a high of 97 and those afternoon westerly winds. And this pattern continues through Friday with highs in the upper 90s Friday and then triple digit temperatures now for Saturday.
1: Thank you so much, Lindsay. Looks like we're still seeing mostly sunny skies, a little breezy, 93 at KOH Radio Center, 92 degrees in the capital city. We've got mostly sunny skies with 90 degrees in Minden-Gardnerville. From the KOH Right Now Traffic Center, I'm Kristen Snow.
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0: 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It's the Summer Vacay Payday if you want to get signed up to win a grand. Good luck from your friends right here at News Talk 780 KOH. Going to the pages of the RGJ today, we got an update when it comes to the big celebrity golf tournament. Edgewood Tahoe coming up in July, gaining a one quarterback, losing another QB. Of course, the one we're losing is Drake May. I think he needs a little bit more time under center before he's truly appreciated out there. I'm sure there's young fans, but the list of who's going to be at the celebrity golf tournament this year is pretty incredible. And replacing the New England Patriots quarterback will be the retired Saints quarterback, Drew Brees. Of course, he retired back in 21, last playing at Edgewood, 2007. So it's been a minute since Drew Brees was in the area, but it's going to be a lot of fun. Your chance to, you know, get autographs from the likes of Devontae Adams, Marcus Allen, Brett Baier from Fox News. Definitely would want to meet him. But as I'm going through the list, I came across one name that really stuck out to me. I have no problem admitting that I am a huge Melrose Place fan. So to see that Jack Wagner's going to be there, that alone would get me to Edgewood to see the great Jack Wagner. All right. It should be a good time. Elsewhere today, Northern Nevada Legal Aid, City of Sparks, has got a little thing happening on the 25th and 28th at the Sparks Library. It is a free tenant rights seminar series. Now, the first one is Thursday, so that would be tomorrow. That's from 6 to 8 p.m. in the evening. And you've got one this Sunday. That is June 28th. That will be from 10 a.m. to noon. And, of course, both are at the Sparks Library on 12th Street. It is Donald Abbott, a Spark City Council member representing Ward 1 that's working with the city and the legal aid group to organize this event, saying that they will lead sessions and share information about tenant rights, habitability issues, repairs, maintenance, all of that. If you want to reserve a spot, you can give them a call at 775-329-2727. We go to Lander County. We've got an update for you in regards to an accident that happened back on June 14th, claiming the life of a Carson City man. It was a black Harley trike that, according to the investigation, lost control and does the what we all would do in that situation. You're overcorrecting. You're trying to maintain your lane, all of that. Ultimately claiming the life of the driver of the Harley, 68-year-old James Chapman of Carson City. He was declared dead at the scene. He had an adult female passenger along for the ride, and she remains in ICU at a regional hospital. Thoughts and prayers out to both of those individuals and their families during this time. And finally, I missed the video, but apparently there was video from this past weekend here in the biggest little city that once again puts the focus on illegal street racing and sideshows. Seven folks were sent to the hospital after, according to RPD, after what appeared to be a street race that ended in a serious collision Saturday night. Of those seven, police say six were not involved in the speeding cars. And naturally, if you're a resident in these areas, I can't imagine it's very fun for you hearing these engines rev up and then you're just at their mercy until they decide to disperse and leave the area. With some residents saying that the activity needs to be moved away from public roads entirely. Hunter Mercurio with RPD says it can cause a lot of damage. We don't want street racers crashing into people. It's very dangerous. That is another thing with these illegal street racing and sideshows. What is the fascination? Is it because your boyfriend is behind the wheel of this souped-up car? Is that what it is? Is it because they can just continually go in a circle that turns you on? Is it the burning of the rubber? I'm making light of it because I find it all completely absurd and ridiculous, but I also recognize that people seem to really enjoy this, and I'm trying to understand why. Is it because you just tricked out a car and it's got some new feature on it and you really want to wow the people in attendance? I'd love to know. But because of what happened last weekend, we now have a brand new and kind of renewed effort slash investigation into this space right now between Nevada State Police, Sparks Police, and the Washoe County Sheriff's Office. And since May, law enforcement has issued 73 citations, made 6 arrests, and impounded multiple vehicles. Our local law enforcement is also communicating with their peers down in Las Vegas. Hey, guys, hey, gals, how are you handling this? When you see these situations happening down in the South, what are some things that we need to know or implement up here in the North? Another aspect to this that I really like is the fact that to kind of lean into this zero tolerance, yeah, in some cases, they're just outright crushing the car, which I think should be just the standard baseline for all of this. You're involved, the car gets crushed. Regardless, it's gone. You got to start over. I'm good with that. Another thing that they've got, too, if you're a business owner, keep this in mind. If you're a business owner with a large parking lot, you can actually sign up for something called No Loitering Program. And RPD says speed up, which RPD says can speed up response times if an illegal event pops up without requiring a complaint first. So keep that in mind. If you feel like you're kind of helpless as a business owner, there are steps that you can take. Let's find out what else is going on this afternoon and check in with Captain Jack.
1: Well, hello, I'm Jim Poston, in for Captain Jack. We let him escape, too, for a little getaway. 94 degrees at Reno Tahoe International Airport. We'll have more weather in moments. Reno police arrested a teenager in an assault in South Reno Monday evening. About 5:20 p.m., RPD received a call about two suspects making threats while armed with a knife and a handgun. A search of a nearby residence didn't uncover a handgun, but a knife was found that investigators say was used during the assault.
2: A 16-year-old male was arrested on charges of assault with a deadly weapon and a probation violation.
1: That's RPD Public Information Officer Hunter Mercurio. The Dutch Flat Fire in Humboldt County has reached 70% containment. The fire started on private property northeast of the city of Winnemucca, but has now spread to public land and has burned 15,600 acres. Fire crews are strengthening control lines around the fire today and expect an improved report on containment tomorrow. And it is summertime, and fire weather has brought about fire restrictions in the Plumas National Forest. Beginning tomorrow, Forest Service officials are implementing Stage 1 restrictions. Campfires are only allowed in specific designated recreation sites and in established rings. Smoking is only allowed inside an enclosed vehicle or building or in a designated recreation site. The use of chainsaws are still permitted. Violations could mean a fine of $5,000. Right now, traffic and weather together on News Talk 780 KOH. Well, our traffic report's on a need-to-know basis, and we do need to know. So what can you tell us,
3: everybody,
1: Kristen?
3: Everybody needs to know. We need to get everybody home safely today.
1: Yes, we do.
3: Well, good afternoon. Thank you so much, Jim. We are still seeing a few slowdowns out on Northern Nevada roads for your midweek commute. We do have some slowdown. If you're traveling in the way the North Valley is, of course, between the Spaghetti Bowl right now and Panther Valley. Up on North McCarran, we are seeing a bit of congestion both directions right now between El Rancho and Pyramid Way. Again, a lot of that in that eastbound lane and the northbound lane area near Winco. We do have some slowdown in areas 580 North between South Meadows and Spawana Lane. Both directions at the Nugget Avenue overpass in Sparks as well. Still seeing some heavy traffic northbound South McCarran between Greg Street and Nugget Avenue. And last but certainly not least, we are still seeing some slowdown in areas westbound 80 between USA Parkway and the Nugget Resort. All other Northern Nevada roads are in the clear. Drive safely. From the KOH Brighton on Traffic Center, I'm Kristen Snow.
1: Thanks so much, Kristen.
4: I'm Cola Waits and Lindsay Mather with your First Alert weather forecast. Westerly winds this afternoon, gusts 30 to 35 miles per hour. Then tomorrow, sunny, a little warmer with a high of 97 and those afternoon westerly winds. And this pattern continues through Friday with highs in the upper 90s Friday and then triple digit temperatures now for Saturday.
1: That's our weather pro, Lindsay Matherly. Up at the Truckee Airport, it's 80 in Dayton, 94. Current Reno temperature also 94 degrees. 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

0: 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Ryan's on vacation, so please, no calls. He is not in the studio.
1: Appreciate you being out there. I want to take you back to the early 1980s. I just brought this up with my dad on Father's Day. I was checking in with him and wishing him a happy Father's Day. And I wanted to bring up to him, he doesn't follow the news much anymore. Like many in my family, they find it, and maybe yourself as well, they find just news in general very depressing and sad, and it just kind of brings them down. They're not into it. So they're always like, why do you do this for a living? They're always talking. I said, hey, Dad, remember back

are putting Genesis Bible verses on their Pride Night hats. And I said, man, it's changed a lot. I said, how would you deal with this now? I said, if you were taking me to a ball game, he says, that's just it, son. I wouldn't take you to the baseball game. He says, that Pride Night has nothing to do with baseball. Buster Posey did not do himself any favors. He is someone that needs to stop talking, and the Giants organization needs to put somebody else out in front of the cameras, because Buster is not the guy. Fans love him. He was a part of the big dynasty run. He's a good player back in his day, but he's not meeting the moment here. His brilliant idea last night at Oracle Park in lead up to the game was, hey, you know what? Let's bring all the reporters down for this intimate setting. We'll have them here in the dugout, you know, kind of cozy. And, you know, it's, you know, a really neat place to answer some questions, and they can ask some stuff, things like that. Problem is, everybody that was in attendance that was a reporter only had questions about Pride Night. And Buster Posey only wanted to talk about baseball. And, of course, the internet got a hold of it, and as is the case, they're never kind with their comments. Let me read you a few of these right now. The face of the franchise is a coward. Scott Cousins wrecked that B. Another person wrote, why is he still around? You can't blame others and rationalize forever. A third person adding, it's embarrassing as a lifelong Giants fan and a huge fan of Posey. They can and need to do better in their communication. His press conference reminded me of Mark McGwire not answering questions about steroids in front of Congress. This is what happens. It is bringing me such joy to see an organization like this in turmoil, because they hear the fans. I always hear people say, well, you know, these people, these elites, they live in a vacuum and they really don't know. Oh, no, they know. You better believe they know. But akin to Gretchen Whitmer in the last couple of weeks, where she said on the hot mic that they hear what people say and just do the opposite, is more or less, I'm paraphrasing her. It's the same with this. They don't care about you, the fan. They care more about Pride Night. And not the consumer that's paying all their high salaries. Now let's go to this morning. And a former Giant player, Aubrey Huff, going to X and taking the filter off and throwing it in the trash. Because here's what he had to say. Some parts I'm just going to have to, I'm not even going to read them. Quote, I can pretty much guarantee you I know exactly what Buster wants to say about having to answer irrelevant non-baseball questions that pertain to the sexual preference within the LGBTQ community. He had some other words before community. You can read them for yourself in your own time. You know how I know what he wants to say? Because it's exactly what I and most every single player, coach, and front office executive who were part of the Giants World Series dynasty team that brought the city 3 World Series titles in 5 years would say, and say confidently into the camera, I'm not wearing this blank BS. Queers don't watch baseball anyway. They watch The View, enjoy therapy, and I can't read the last part. And anyone inside the LGBTQ community or those who support them don't like what I just said, then I say to you, go blank yourselves and then do something else. And I mean that in the most literal sense. That doesn't help the situation either. This is a debate and a conversation that's happening in the public square. And once your emotions, and clearly Aubrey's emotions, like many other instances, got in the way, that doesn't help the situation. Not that it's going to move in any particular way. We already know where the organization stands, but I do love the updates in that story I wanted to share with you this afternoon. Meanwhile, have you filled up your gas tank recently? Gas prices are still 30 to 50 cents higher than they were.

0: be under, you know, normal circumstances. And, well, we're going to have to wait until at least the fall before we actually see those pre-Iran war levels, despite the fact that we see today that a barrel is, what, between 70 and 75 bucks? Yeah, $73 as of this morning. And while that is a significant drop from the wartime high of $4.56 a gallon, normally, if we hadn't gone into this situation, gas prices would be around $3.45 to $3.65. And that's prices notably up from what they were the same time last year. At this time, gas was $3.22. So it looks like relief is in sight, but it's going to take a little bit longer to get there. Plus, this is that time of year, too, where they know the demand's going to be high. Prices are generally a little bit more expensive this time of year, and they tick down as we get into the fall and we head back to school, only to tick back up again during the holidays. Here's something interesting before we go to Kristen Snow with traffic and weather. Did you know the secret to a better brain might already be sitting in your bathroom? And that matters as more and more people experience memory concerns. You know, 1 in 10 adults 45 and older report worsening memory loss or cognitive decline. And there are a lot of apps out there that you can get that help your brain, that are designed to challenge the mind. But there's a simple trick that costs nothing and takes 2 minutes of your time. When you brush your teeth, do so with your non-dominant hand. For me, I'm a lefty. Every morning, brushing my teeth with my left hand. This idea was recently shared on TikTok, encouraging people to use their wrong hand during everyday tasks. For most adults, brushing one's teeth is automatic. After years of practice, your brain has the routine mapped out, so your muscles know what to do with little conscious thought. But when you switch hands, now your brain has to pay closer attention and create a new strategy. And that extra challenge activates different areas of the brain involved in planning, coordination, and focus. And over time, repeating unfamiliar tasks can strengthen connections between brain cells, a process that is known as neuroplasticity. So there you have it. Tomorrow morning, when you wake up, Kristen Snow, whatever is the non-dominant Kristen Snow hand, use that to brush your teeth. Well, they said right now, 1 in 10 adults 45 and older are reporting worsening memory and cognitive decline, all those things. So, Ooh.
1: Yeah, here we go. Let's take a look at traffic for your Wednesday commute. Still seeing some slowdown if you're traveling out to the North Valleys, of course, between Audi Boulevard and looks like Panther Valley. Up on North McCarran, both directions still congested. Looks like between El Rancho and Pyramid Way, a lot of that in that eastbound lane still. USA Parkway to the Nugget Resort out on westbound 80, still congested there. We do get a little bit of a clearing, though, between Patrick and Vista Boulevard. Still heavy traffic northbound South McCarran between Greg Street and Nugget Avenue. And some spotty slow-and-go 580 North right now between South Meadows and Moana Lane. 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
2: I'm Cola Waits, Lindsay Matherly, with your First Alert weather forecast. Westerly winds this afternoon, gusts 30 to 35 miles per hour. Then tomorrow, sunny, a little warmer with a high of 97 and those afternoon westerly winds. And this pattern continues through Friday with highs in the upper 90s Friday and then triple-digit temperatures now for Saturday.
1: Thank you so much, Lindsay. A little breezy out there, but mostly sunny skies. 95 degrees here at KOH Radio Center. We've got 96 in Dayton and a lot of sunshine with 86 degrees up on the Comstock. In Virginia City, from the KOH Rain on Traffic Center, I'm Kristen Snow.
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25: You know, summer is a great time to re-examine how much time your kids are spending on social media, along with what they are seeing and who they are engaging with. Ask them how the posts in their feed make them feel. These apps are built to be addictive, so kids, all of us in fact, will keep coming back for more, even when we are made to feel worse. It's bizarre. You might need to help your son or daughter reset their algorithm by unfollowing certain accounts and following or interacting with more positive ones. They might need suggestions of other healthier things to do, or to see you leading the way by example and putting your own phone away. In the run-up to bedtime, everyone's phone should go away, no questions asked. And if you need some help, sort of, I guess, resetting expectations, try engaging parents of your kids' friends for a more coordinated effort. I'm Dr. Sanjay Gupta, helping you live a better life.
18: From tweeting this to Insta that, people are posting more inane drivel than ever. No one cares about your kids or is longing for a lunch picture and definitely doesn't need another bathroom selfie. Welcome to the original social media, posting news and topics and sharing your comments and opinions. 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News

0: You're listening to a best of Ryan Nutter show. Ryan is on vacation. We've given the entire week off, so he's not in the studio. Please, no calls today.
1: Apologies, ladies and gentlemen. I had a 95-year-old woman. Welcome back to the Ryan Nutter Show here on KOH. I had a 95-year-old woman on the phone. She only caught part of what I was talking about in regards to that toothbrush story. So we ended the last segment, and she was just a sweetheart of a lady, and she wanted a little more context than that, so I felt necessary to provide that to her. I want to take you now to, as we wrap up hour number one of the show, to Stafford, Virginia. This is in the northern part of the state, not too far outside of the Beltway. And I want to take you back to June 16th in this quaint little community. You see, what happened was two individuals, young people, we've all been there, we all made stupid mistakes, but this is a whole new level. These two individuals first started their evening by, going to Buffalo Wild Wings and, stealing the food. Following that, they get into a car accident, and this is the most blessed car accident ever. The parents of these two individuals are very grateful today because they're still alive. You see, following that accident, authorities finally met up with these two individuals, one of which is a 17-year-old, and they start doing their investigation, and they notice a backpack, and that backpack contents includes a binder. They go and they start reading through the binder. Well, it's alleged, according to police there in Stafford County, that these two individuals were actually planning the murder of the parents. And then they dig into the devices and the phones and tablets and all that kind of stuff. And they discover that there was even a conversation on the best way to eliminate said parents. Slitting the throat, gunshot to the head. Oh, yeah. And now they're cooling their heels in prison with conspiracy to commit murder charges facing them in a courtroom very soon. I'm not done talking. There's a lot happening on planet Earth today. We'll get more of these stories in front of you coming up next as the Ryan Nutter Show continues right here on KOH.
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15: You know, summer is a great time to re-examine how much time your kids are spending on social media, along with what they are seeing and who they are engaging with. Ask them how the posts in their feed make them feel. these apps are built to be addictive. So kids, all of us in fact, will keep coming back for more, even when we are made to feel worse. It's bizarre. You might need to help your son or daughter reset their algorithm by unfollowing certain accounts and following or interacting with more positive ones. 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And if you need some help, sort of, I guess, resetting expectations, try engaging parents of your kids' friends for a more coordinated effort. I'm Dr. Sanjay Gupta, helping you live a better life.
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0: Well, this is the Ryan Nutter Show. We have an encore presentation from June 24th. Took the old ball and chain off Ryan and gave him some R&R. So no calls, please. It's 5 o'clock.
53: From ABC News, I'm Dave Packer. Another round of strikes on Iran tonight. President Trump now saying that recent attacks on ships in the Strait of Hormuz signaled the end of the ceasefire. Vice President J.D. Vance today.
54: The basic deal that we cut was, we'll lift our blockade if you stop shooting at ships. But if you shoot at ships,
1: We are going to punch back, and we're going to punch back harder than ever before.
2: In Maine, a growing number of Democrats calling for Democratic nominee for Senate Graham Plattner to end his campaign after allegations of sexual assault, which Plattner denies. Maine's Democratic Party says it's voted to hold a convention if Plattner withdraws. The week-long preliminary hearing for Tyler Robinson, the man accused of murdering conservative influencer Charlie Kirk, hit a roadblock today.
3: For hours on Wednesday, attorneys and the court debated showing a video that allegedly includes Tyler Robinson's former roommate and romantic partner talking about Robinson confessing to killing Charlie Kirk. Robinson's defense attorneys argued letting the public hear a so-called confession would influence a future jury pool and would violate Robinson's right to a fair trial. Judge Tony Graff ruling to not influence an eventual jury, chunks of the video shown in open court must be edited out. The edited video will be played first thing Thursday morning. Alex Stone, ABC News.
2: An undocumented immigrant is dead after a confrontation with immigration officers Tuesday morning.